0: Jersey after storms pummeled the region last night. More outages and damage are still possible as storms continue. Scott Carr, NBC News Radio.
1: This is a Bloomberg Money Minute. Solid gains today on Wall Street on a bit of a snapback rally after 2 days in a row of losses. Investors snapping up beaten down shares today. All the major averages about 0.5% higher. At the close, the Dow was up 295, the S&P up 35, the NASDAQ adding 118, but oil was higher too, back above $91 a barrel. Among the big gainers, shares of the action camera maker GoPro up another 37% rally for a third day straight. That's on reports it's being taken private by a photonics defense contractor. Uber shares rose 1.5% after it announced plans to slash 10% of its corporate staff. That's 3,300 workers. Going to put that money back into its ride-hailing, food delivery, and robo-taxi businesses. And surprisingly, 3 in 5 American adults tell the Pew Research Center that even though they may have a college degree and earn a pretty high income, they still consider themselves working class in this current economy. Tom Busby, Bloomberg Radio.
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12: This is Eric Reiner with a quick look at our Kixie weather outlook. We'll see rain through the night, mostly cloudy skies, and a low around 54. We start out Thursday with a chance of rain and showers and thunderstorms in the midday, but a partly sunny late afternoon with a high near 67. For Friday, partly sunny again with a high near 69. Then Saturday, partly sunny with a high near 70. Mostly sunny on Sunday.

0: This is a special edition of Tacoma Rainiers Baseball, brought to you on KIXI 880. 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
1: From Isotopes Park in Albuquerque, New Mexico, the Tacoma Rainiers picked up another win last night, taking the series opener 6-3 over the Isotopes, and now look to take a 2-0 series lead. Thanks for joining us here. Andy Helwig here filling in for Riley Pay this week in Albuquerque. And for the Rainiers, they keep the good times rolling. Rainiers now in wins of each of their last five and make it 9 of their last 10 as they took the opener last night against the Isotopes 6-3. And for Tacoma, it was a 4-run fifth inning that really got it going. Rainiers got a 2-run double from Michael Arroyo in there. Stuart Fairchild with a squeeze bunt to bring in a run. And Victor Labrada driving in a run for Tacoma, put up 4 runs in that fifth inning and able to cruise to victory. Meanwhile, it was Gabe Moser who put together a strong start for the Rainiers. Through 5 innings, it picked up his 8th win of the season, a new career high, allowed just 2 runs across his 5 innings, walked 2, struck out 5. And for Tacoma, he got production up and down the lineup. Leo Rivas, Nolan Jones, Victor Labrada, Nick Raposo, all with multi-hit games. And the Rainiers doing it by stringing hits together and getting the timely knocks. We didn't see the long ball yesterday. Tacoma did not hit a home run. They hit just 2 doubles, 8 singles, and 2 doubles for their 10 total hits in the game. They also drew 5 walks and struck out just 6 times, but they were able to string the hits together when they needed them to get that 4-run fifth inning and eventually a 6-3 victory. On top of that, the bullpen was also excellent. Domingo Gonzalez threw 2 innings. It gave up 1 run on a solo homer. Meanwhile, Robinson Ortiz.

0: He's a shutout inning of relief, and then Nick Garcia getting the save, his second of the season, to lock down what was a 6-3 victory. And now for Tacoma, again, they continue to roll. And in the second half, in the PCL, things are still quite interesting. Sugar Land lost last night. Round Rock and Sacramento, who are also in front of Tacoma, lost last night. And so now here's how the PCL second half standings line up. Sugar Land's got the lead, 36-22. OKC is now two games back. Round Rock, three back. Vegas, who won the first half, so that does not matter what they do. They are four back. Sacramento's four back. And then the Rainiers are there at six. So they are certainly within striking distance with 17 games to go. And if they can continue to play the strong baseball they have and you get a little bit of help, well, the next couple weeks could be interesting. Again, Tacoma back home next week against last place El Paso, who is 18-40 in the second half. And they lost Ethan Salas, the Padres' top prospect, as part of the September call-up. So, you know, there could be some wins in the Rainiers' future here that could make the second half race awfully interesting. Awfully interesting today as well in Boston, where the Mariners picked up a win over the Red Sox and now will make their way back home to Seattle to T-Mobile Park after a road trip in which they get a split with Boston, and we'll take it through that game and a look around the Major League scoreboard when we come back here to Isotopes Park. It's the Rainiers and the Isotopes with first pitch scheduled for 5:35 Pacific here on Kixie 880.
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0: Just inside of 10 minutes away from first pitch here in Albuquerque between the Rainiers and the Isotopes. Today, the Rainiers going with a bullpen game. Right-hander Troy Watson is going to get it started for Tacoma. He'll be countered by the right-hander Jake Brooks for Albuquerque. But before we get deeper into the pitching matchup, let's take a look around the Major League scoreboard today, starting off with the Seattle Mariners, who took a victory today over Boston, 8-3. Mariners with 12 hits, pounding out 11 singles and one double, but they did their scoring in bunches today. Four runs in the third inning, four runs in the sixth inning to come away with an 8-3 win over the Red Sox. Again, it was the bottom of the order for the Mariners that got it done. Weston Wilson with a couple hits. J.P. Crawford went 3-for-3 out of the 8-hole. Johnny Pareda, 2-for-3 with a pair of RBI out of the 9 spot, covering for Cal Raleigh, who had the day off today. Randy Arozarena continuing to stay hot, had another hit and RBI today. Julio went 2-for-5 with an RBI as well. Bryce Miller, 4-2/3 innings with one run allowed, one walk. And it was Cooper Criswell who ended up picking up the victory with a shutout ninth inning as the Mariners took down the Red Sox 8-3. Quickly run you through the rest of the Major League scoreboard today and some other scores, games that have already wrapped up and some in action. Start off in Arizona, the Diamondbacks took a 1-0 win today over the Phillies thanks to a James McCann home run in the eighth inning. In Denver today, the Colorado Rockies beat Baltimore 6-5 in 11 innings. Former Rainiers pitcher Blas Castaño getting the win for the Rockies. He is now 2-0 in the major leagues. A big one in the American League West. The Athletics taking down the Rangers 9-2. The A's slugging 5 home runs as they took down Texas. In the National League East, it was the Braves pounding the Nationals 9-0 today, holding the Nats to just 2 hits in that ballgame. Final in Cincinnati today, the Reds beating the Padres 7-3. Cincinnati with 3 home runs in that ballgame. And some other games that are currently in progress here. The Pirates hosting the San Francisco Giants. Giants lead 3-1 in the bottom of the 6th inning. In that ball game, the Tampa Bay Rays hosting the New York Mets. The Mets leading 6-4 in the bottom of the 6th inning at the Trop. Bottom of the 6th inning in Cleveland. The Toronto Blue Jays up 9-0 over the Guardians. Vladimir Guerrero Jr. hitting his 8th home run of the season. A 3-run homer helping the Blue Jays take an early lead. In the American League as well, the Detroit Tigers leading 2-0 over the Minnesota Twins. John Peck with a 2-run double, picking up his first major league hit and giving the Tigers an early lead. It's a slugfest early on in Kansas City. The Royals up 5-2 on the Miami Marlins. All of those runs scored in the first inning at Kauffman Stadium. In the National League, the Cubs and Brewers tied at 3 in the bottom of the 2nd inning. And the Houston Astros and Chicago White Sox just underway there in the top of the 2nd inning. There is no score in Houston. With that, we'll take another timeout here from Isotopes Park. When we come back, we will get you the starting lineups. And then we'll have the first pitch between the Rainiers and the Isotopes. Game 2 of this 6-game series coming up next here on Kixie 880.
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0: Back inside Isotopes Park, we are just about ready to roll for Game 2 of this 6-game series. The Rainiers and the Isotopes, let's get you tonight's starting lineups. First off, for Tacoma, coming in at 30 wins, 28 losses in the second half, 63-70 on the season. Here is how the Rainiers will stack up tonight. Ryan Blaze will lead things off today, playing shortstop. Leo Rivas slides over to second base. He hits second. Michael Arroyo is batting third. He is in left field again. Nolan Jones is the cleanup man back at first base. Stuart Fairchild, he bats fifth in center field. Victor Labrada, he is in right field, batting sixth. Andy Ibanez hits seventh today. He is at third base. Miles Mastroboni is the DH, batting eighth. And Willie McIver is the catcher, batting ninth. Just about the same lineup the Rainiers sent out yesterday. Today, they'll be facing the right-hander Jake Brooks for the Isotopes, 1-4 and a 5.60 ERA. And for Albuquerque, here's how the Isotopes will line up this evening. Drew Avens will lead things off today in center field. Tyler Freeman bats second. He is in right field. Vimael Machin is at third base, batting third. Charlie Condon is at first base again, batting fourth. Rock Riggio, he is batting fifth, playing second base. Nick Kent is the shortstop, batting sixth. Braxton Fulford is the catcher, batting seventh. Connor Capel is batting eighth tonight. He is in left field. And Jose Cordova, he bats ninth as the designated hitter. And so for both teams, just about the exact same lineups that we saw. last night here in Albuquerque. And for the Rainiers, looking for the same result. Winners of each of their last five and nine of their last ten as the Isotopes take the field here in Albuquerque. Tonight, the Isotopes going with the black jersey tops with Isotopes scribbled across the chest in red. Red numbers on the front and back trimmed in white with the black cap and the Albuquerque Isotopes logo on the front. They wear it with the home white pants, white names on the back of the jerseys. For Tacoma tonight, back in the traveling grays with gray tops and bottoms, a block navy blue Tacoma arched across the chest. Navy blue numbers on the back with a navy blue stripe down the side of the pants. The blue Rainiers are on the right sleeve, the Mariners logo on the left. And when the Rainiers take the field, they'll be donning the navy blue hats with the red Rainiers are on the front. It's another nice night here in Albuquerque. Our game time temperature, 91 degrees, according to the scoreboard in left center field. I've got 88 here on my phone, so it feels a little bit more like 88 up here in the booth. Not a lot of wind to speak of tonight. It says 7 miles an hour blowing northeast. The flags in right center field, they droop low. Wind not a factor early on in this one. We have got clear blue skies over our heads. Some clouds scattered off in the distance, but it is a lovely night for baseball here in Albuquerque. Jake Brooks, the starter today for the Isotopes. He stands 6'4", 210 pounds. He is 25 years old from Newport Beach, California, acquired in a trade by the Rockies with Miami back in January. Ryan Bliss makes his way to the dish, and we are ready for baseball tonight here at Isotopes Park. Bliss hitting 260, 7 home runs, and 47 RBI, digs in from the right side. Blake Adams toes the rubber on the first base side. Right-hander set at the chest. Into the wind, and the first pitch of the ball game is cut on and missed. At 6:36 p.m., we are underway. No balls and a strike on Ryan Bliss. Yesterday went 0 for 4 with a walk. As Adams brings the glove up to the chin, and the 0-1 pitch. Fastball outside. One ball and one strike on Ryan Bliss. For Jake Brooks, he has got a 5-pitch mix. Splits the ball fairly evenly as Brooks winds and deals. The pitch cut on and missed. 1-2 now on Ryan Bliss. Sinker, slider, sweeper, four-seam changeup. Able to mix them all pretty evenly and throws them pretty evenly as well to both lefties and righties. You can't really eliminate any of the offerings. Righties won't see as much of the changeup. Saves that to go down and away to lefties. A ball and two strikes on Ryan Bliss as Brooks deals. A swing and a ground ball hits a third right at the third baseman machine. Throws it across the diamond, and there is the first out of the ballgame. Setting the defense here for Albuquerque, Braxton Fulford is doing the catching today. At first base is Charlie Condon. Rock Riggio is at second. Nick Kent is the shortstop, and Vimael Machin, who we just met, is at third. The outfield left to right is Connor Capel, Drew Avens, and Tyler Freeman. Here's Leo Rivas in from the left side as the righty Brooks comes home. And the first pitch is a fastball at 91 miles an hour at the knees for strike one. Leo batting 241, 3 homers, 8 RBI. Went 2-for-4 with a walk yesterday. And the opener as the pitch is chopped to the right side. Belt high hop for the first baseman Condon. He takes it to the bag himself. 2 up, 2 down in the first inning. And here comes Michael Arroyo. Our umpires for tonight's game, Joe McCarthy is behind the plate calling balls and strikes. Tim Barreras is over at first, and Steve Hodgins, the crew chief, is at third. Brooks need just 6 pitches to get the first 2 outs of the night. As the right-hander into the wind, and the first pitch to Arroyo. Fastball inside, 1-0. 3 RBI last night for Arroyo. Drove in half of Tacoma's runs. As Brooks into the wind and the 1-0 pitch. A swing and a ball smash foul down to third baseline. 1-1 on Michael Arroyo. Last night was his fourth game with at least three RBI in a Rainiers uniform. Rainiers won 6-3, taking the series opener as the pitch, again grounded foul near the third base coach's box. One ball and two strikes. Last night's win for Tacoma was their fifth series opening win on the road this year. First since July 21st at Reno. Brooks set, and the 1-2 pitch. Swing and a soft flare, shallow center. Riggio racing out. The second baseman over his head makes the catch. And that retires the side in the first inning. Go down in order. Isotopes coming up when we return. No score. Halfway through the first on Kixie 880.
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0: Home half of the first inning here in Albuquerque as Troy Watson gets ready to start tonight's bullpen game for Tacoma. Drew Avins, Tyler Freeman, and Female Machine set to hit for Albuquerque here in the first inning. Houston Roth was scheduled to start this game, but his back tightened up on him late, and so the Rainiers will pivot to Watson to get the game started as he toes the rubber from the third base side against the left-handed hitting Drew Avins. And the first pitch is a fastball high, 1-0. Avins hitting 207, 1 home run and 41 driven in. Watson slides home, the pitch. Cutter at the knees for a strike, 1-1. Watson between Triple-A Toledo and Tacoma this year, 4-3 record with a 3.39 ERA. 23 earned runs in 61 innings as the pitch is fouled away to the left side. Now ball and two strikes on Avins. 23 earned runs in 61 innings, 19 walks to 44 strikeouts, opponents hitting 218. Right-hander set from the letters in the 1-2. Swing and a miss, strike three. And so Avins down on strikes for the first out for Troy Watson as he gets him on a high fastball. And here comes Tyler Freeman. Here's the defense tonight for Tacoma. Willie McIver is the catcher. Nolan Jones is at first. Leo Rivas at second. Ryan Bliss at short. And Andy Ibanez is at third. Outfield left to right is Michael Arroyo, Stuart Fairchild, and Victor Labrada. First pitch home to Tyler Freeman. A swing and a foul tip into the glove. Nothing and one. Freeman hitting 294 with a homer and three driven in. Watson set from the letters, deals home. Pitch is fouled away right side, nothing and two. Still some slivers of sunshine here in Albuquerque as left center field, parts of right field soaking up the sun. The infield is just about entirely covered in shadows. Watson's 0-2. Breaking ball down and away. A ball and two strikes on Tyler Freeman. In Watson's time with Toledo, did spend some time as a starter. So this is not foreign as the 0-2 is hit in the air down the right field line. Labrada giving chase into the corner in fair territory. Now in foul, he reaches out and makes the catch. Not a lot of real estate there for Victor Labrada, but able to tuck that glove inside the wall and make the catch. And there's the second out of the inning. Two up, two down for Troy Watson here in the first. Here's V-Mile Machine. Left-handed hitting third baseman. An open stance for him as Watson fires home, and it's a first pitch fastball missing low. Four ball one. Watson made eight starts with Toledo, going 1-2 with a 3.21 ERA as a starter. The pitch fouled off at the plate, got a piece of Machine. Now a ball and a strike. And Watson, since he was claimed off of waivers by the Mariners, had more or less slotted into a back-end spot in the Rainiers bullpen. So he's got a handful of saves this year as well. The 1-1. Swing and a line drive, base hit into left field. Machine's got the first hit of the ball game. Two out single through the left side, and that'll bring up Charlie Condon. But usually when guys get into those starter or those closer roles, those ones are fairly locked in. You don't see too many guys get multiple reps at both spots throughout the course of a season. As Condon digs in from the right side, Watson deals. First pitch, swing and a miss. Nothing in one. And for Watson, he is one of three pitchers in AAA this year to have at least three starts and at least three saves. The 0-1. A half cut on a sweeper. Fooled him badly. Nothing in two. V-Mile Machine, the runner at first with two outs. Here in the opening frame, we're scoreless. The pitch, fastball way outside. A ball and two strikes. And for Watson this year, ninth total start on the season. Had one save with Toledo. He's got two with Tacoma to get his three on the year. The 1-2 pitch, swing and a miss. He struck him out with a high fastball. So Watson bookends the first inning with a pair of strikeouts and puts up a zero in the opening frame. No runs on a hit and a man left. We're off to the second inning. No score on Kixie 880.
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0: Inside into the second inning here in Albuquerque. We've got no score between Tacoma and Albuquerque after the Rainiers took the opener yesterday 6-3. Heart of the order due up in the second inning as Jake Brooks sat down the side in order. In the first inning, it's Nolan Jones, Stuart Fairchild, and Victor Labrada. Jones, the former isotope, in from the left side as Brooks angled on the first base side of the rubber, fires home, and it's a first pitch sweeper that drops in for a strike. Jones in his time with Tacoma hitting .214, three homers, nine RBI. Found a power surge over the weekend at Cheney Stadium. The 0-1. A swing and a ball smashed into right field, and that is right at the right fielder Freeman, who takes one step in and makes the catch. Jones got a good piece of that, but hit it right at the right fielder for the first out. Here's Stuart Fairchild. Fairchild, right-handed hitter. .277 average, five homers, 18 RBI in his time with Tacoma. Crowds the plate, and the first pitch. A swing and a line drive down the left field line. That is down for a hit. Fairchild's got the first hit of the ball game for Tacoma as he rips a single into left field. And now he is aboard for Victor Labrada. Jake Brooks this season has almost split it evenly between AA Hartford and AAA Albuquerque. 15 starts in AA. This is his 11th here with the Isotopes. Right on left here with Labrada, and the first pitch home is outside for ball one. In his time with Albuquerque, a 1-4 record and a 5.60 ERA. 34 earned over 52 and two-third innings. With 11 walks to 32 strikeouts, opponents hitting .338. The stretch and the 1-0 pitch. Breaking ball outside, two balls, no strikes. And for Brooks, he is going to fill up the zone. Has really high zone numbers. All his pitches he throws for strikes. 2-0. Swing and a miss. Two balls and a strike. Now on Labrada. The other thing he does is gets a whole lot of extension. Stands 6'4" and gets about 7 feet of extension and really cuts down that distance to the plate. Spin and a throw back to first, checking on Fairchild. He's in standing. Stewart is 7-for-7 in his time with Tacoma in stolen bases. 16-for-18 on the season. Brooks set at the shoulders. The 2-1. Strike as he throws a changeup. Fairchild started to take off and then stopped. So now the count is 2-2 on Labrada. He's playing in right field again tonight. Second straight day he's done that. The kick in the 2-2. Swing and a foul right at the plate. Still two balls and two strikes on Labrada with a runner at first and one out in the second inning. Scoreless early on here in Albuquerque. Brooks, originally an 11th round draft pick by Miami in 2023 out of UCLA. Two balls, two strikes. Long look in. And LeBron had had enough. He calls time. Brooks towing the first base side of the rubber. Comes set. Really working that pitch clock. Here's the pitch. A delayed steal as Labrada takes a called third strike. Fairchild is in safely at second base. Give him his eighth with Tacoma and his 17th on the season. He is now in scoring position as Labrada is rung up on strikes. First strikeout of the day for Brooks. And here's Andy Ibanez. Ibanez, the DH. As the first pitch is popped up right side. That went into the seats for strike one. Ibanez at third base today, rather. Flipping with Master Boney, who is the DH tonight. And Brooks, who was drafted by Miami, traded to Colorado just after the new year for right-hand pitcher Bradley Blaylock. As the offer is lined, and a diving catch made by the shortstop, Kent. Took away a base hit and likely an RBI from Ibanez as he went airborne and snared that line drive up the middle. And that does it for the Rainiers in the second inning as Ibanez is retired. No runs on a hit and a man left in scoring position. Bottom of the second coming up. We're still scoreless on Kixie 880.
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0: It's the bottom of the second inning in Albuquerque. Rainiers and Isotopes are scoreless. Troy Watson back on the mound here for Tacoma. And Rainiers going in a bullpen game today and having to piece things together at that front. Again, Houston Roth was a late scratch. He was supposed to get this one started, so Rainiers turned to Troy Watson. Gave up a two-out single in the first inning and struck out a pair. Rock Riggio to lead things off. First pitch he sees is a cutter low for ball one. Riggio, the number 13 prospect in the Rockies organization. Homered last night. The 1-0 pitch. Cutter poured in for a strike. 1-1. And so it'll be interesting to see how far Watson goes in this one. Early on in the year, he was throwing about five innings in Toledo. As the 1-1. Strike on the inside corner with a fastball, 1-2. Last time he threw five innings was July 10th at Indianapolis. That was the last time he was really a somewhat regular part of the rotation. That was his last start of the season before tonight. The 1-2 lifted in the air, shallow left field. Arroyo, a couple steps into his left, makes the catch. That's the first out of the second inning. Here's Nick Kent. But since that July 10th start for Watson, he had not thrown more than two innings in any appearance since with Toledo or Tacoma. Base is empty, one down. Here's Nick Kent. Riding a seven-game hitting streak, he goes after the first pitch, lines it out to right field, right at Victor Labrada, makes the shoulder-high squeeze. And now there's two down. So quickly, two outs for Watson here in the second inning, and here's Braxton Fulford. In terms of pitch count for Watson, that last start for Toledo, 87. Since then, has not thrown more than 39. As he deals strike one to Fulford on the outside corner with a cutter. So it could be feasible, especially the for how economical Watson has been. He could get you three, maybe four. The 0-1 swing and a miss at the sweeper, nothing in two. Watson looking for a clean inning here in the second, in the driver's seat. Base is empty, no balls and two strikes with 2 outs. The kick and the pitch. Ring it up, strike three. Frozen with the sweeper. And Watson has his third strike out of the ballgame. It's a 1-2-3 second inning as he retires the side on just 8 pitches. Just what you're looking for here in a bullpen game. We're off to the third inning. Still no score here in Albuquerque on Kixie 880.
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0: Two innings in the books in Albuquerque. We're scoreless here, just one hit apiece as Miles Mastroboni to lead things off. And the first pitch from Jake Brooks is a strike. On the outside corner with a fastball, nothing and one. Mastroboni, left-handed hitter, batting 250, three homers, 23 driven in. As Brooks into the wind and the 0-1 pitch. Strike again with the sweeper. And quickly ahead 0-2. Mastroboni got the offense started yesterday with an RBI double in the second inning that gave Tacoma a 1-0 lead. The kick and the 0-2. Change up in the dirt. A ball and two strikes on Mastroboni. Jake Brooks, as we mentioned, originally a Marlins draft pick in 2023 out of UCLA. Was traded to Colorado back in January. As the pitch home is low with a fastball, 2-2. And you always hear these stories about how draft or how trades go down and how guys find out about them. Well, for Jake Brooks, he found out from his college coach at UCLA. Not from an agent, not from the team. His college coach somehow got the word before him. As he deals a 2-2. Swing and a ground ball softly hit to the shortstop. Kent gobbles it up, throws to first, one away. Brings up former Isotope Willie McIver. But his coach gave him a call and he told Brooks, "How you feeling?" And Brooks had no idea what he was talking about. His coach told him, "Yeah, I think you're getting traded to the Rockies." And so then Brooks said, "All right, hold on, I got to make some phone calls." And called around and lo and behold, was traded to Colorado. Here's Willie McIver in from the right side. First pitch he sees is a strike with a fastball. Nothing in one. McIver, who played 71 games in this ballpark from 2021 to 2024. The kick and the 0-1 pitch. That's outside of the fastball, 1-1. It was a fan favorite here in Albuquerque. In 2023, he was voted a fan favorite by the fans, and was also voted team MVP by his teammates. The pitch, swing and a miss at the slider, 1-2. McIver now steps out and calls time. Asked him about his time playing here and, you know, what he tells other players about playing here at Isotopes Park. And his first response was, well, am I talking to a pitcher or a hitter? As the 1-2 fastball is outside, 2 balls, 2 strikes. Because trips to Albuquerque are obviously much different for depending on what your role is. Says this is a great place to hit. Not so fun to pitch. 2-2. Swing and a foul off the sweeper. 2 balls and 2 strikes. Base is empty. 1 gone. Top of the third. No score between Tacoma and Albuquerque. Jake Brooks set at the letters. 25-year-old right-hander deals home. The pitch is hit on the ground to the left side. Diving stop by Machine. Gets to his feet. Throws to first. In time. McIver is retired. And there's 2 gone in the third. Isotopes flashing to leather here early on. And now back to the top of the order. Here's Ryan Bliss. To end the second inning, Nick Kent made a diving catch to rob Andy Ibanez of what would have been an RBI single. Now a diving stop by Machine for the second out of the inning. So here's Bliss. He's 0 for 1 today. First pitch is inside with a sweeper. Ball 1. Rainiers looking to take a 2-0 lead in this series. Would be just the third time they've done that on the road this year. As the 1-0 up and in as Bliss spins out of the way. 2 balls, no strikes. The only other two series this year that Tacoma took a 2-0 lead on the road was back in April at Sugarland and early June in Sacramento. The 2-0 to Bliss. Inside, ball 3. Brooks, falling behind in the count, 3 balls and no strikes. Again, has not walked many. 11 walks and 54 innings with Albuquerque. As Bliss takes a strike, started to make his way up the line, but had to dig back in. Did not challenge, although he would have won it. That pitch was a touch high. 3-1. That's ball 4. Down and away. No doubt about that one. And so Ryan Bliss is aboard with a 2-out walk. Second base runner of the night for Tacoma. And here comes Leo Rivas. Again, in last night's game, just 1 home run combined between Tacoma and Albuquerque as Brooks pays a visit over to first. Bliss is back in on a dive. It was Rock Riggio yesterday that homered in the sixth inning. That was the only long ball of the night. First pitch to Leo. Inside, ball 1. For Tacoma yesterday as well, just their 7th road win of the season. A game which they did not homer. Again, the Rainiers lead the league in home runs with 180 on the season. Bliss takes off. The pitch is a strike. Throw down to second base is in time. A dart from Braxton Fulford, and Bliss is caught stealing for the third out of the inning. And so Brooks faces the minimum. No runs, no hits, no errors, and none left. Leo Rivas will lead off for Tacoma in the fourth. But before that, we've got to go to the bottom of the third. No score between the Rainiers and the Isotopes on Kixie 880.
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0: Troy Watson back on the mound for Tacoma here in the bottom of the third inning. We've got no score between the Rainiers and the Isotopes. Thanks for spending your Wednesday evening with us. Andy Helwig here with you in Albuquerque, New Mexico. Connor Capel to lead things off for the Topes, and the first pitch is lifted in the air. Shallow left field. Ibanez going out, so is the shortstop Bliss, who puts it away in shallow left for the first out of the third inning. I'll tell you, Troy Watson has given you just about everything and more that you could have asked right now, given it was decided that he was going to start this ball game not much over an hour before first pitch. Here's Jose Cordova, right-handed hitter. First pitch, strike with a fastball on the outer half, nothing and one. One gone in the bottom of the third. That was just the 25th pitch for Watson tonight. The 0-1. Checked his swing on a cutter low. One ball, one strike. Cordova is riding a 10-game hitting streak. Hitting .378 with a couple doubles and a couple homers in that stretch. The 1-1. Strike with a sweeper on the outside corner. 1-2. Watson just one over the minimum right now after giving up a two-out single in the first inning. Looking for his fourth strikeout of the night. The 1-2 pitch. Slap foul to the right side and well out of play. Tacoma and Albuquerque, two teams heading in very different directions here down the stretch. Isotopes have lost 13 of their last 18 as the pitch is fouled off again to the right side. Still 1-2 on Cordova. And what's been very interesting for Albuquerque, especially in the second half, has been their struggles at home. The 1-2. Strike three called. Frozen with a fastball on the outside corner. That is strikeout number four for Troy Watson. And there's two gone in the third. Back to the top of the order and Drew Avins. The Isotopes in the second half are 11-17 at home, which is problematic in of itself. First offer to Avins. Cutter misses. Touch outside, ball one. But even more shocking than that, the Isotopes have such a discrepancy this year in where they have hit their home runs. The 1-0 is well off the plate, gets past McIver. Two balls, no strikes. Because when you think of the PCL and hitter-friendly venues, you think of Albuquerque, where the ball flies. Now, the Isotopes have hit just 68 home runs at home this season. The 2-0. Strike with a fastball on the outer half, 2-1. So that's a little under one a game, right? This is home game number 65 for Albuquerque, so, pardon me, they're a little over one a game, but the 2-1, grounded to the right side, right at the second baseman. Rivas scoops it up, throws to first, and the side is retired in order by Watson as the Isotopes are held off the board here through the first three innings. Strong start for the Rainiers right-hander. We make our way into the fourth. We are scoreless on Kixie 880.
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0: We have completed three scoreless innings in Albuquerque. How often you get to say that? It's the top of the fourth. Each side has just one hit tonight. As Leo Rivas, Michael Arroyo, and Nolan Jones are due up to hit for Tacoma. And it's still Jake Brooks on the mound for the Isotopes. He has thrown 39 pitches. Right-hander set at the letters. Into the wind, and the first pitch to Leo. Inside, ball one. Now, Brooks, who had to learn how to pitch here in Albuquerque and over the last couple of months after the trade, as Rivas fouls this one off left side, out of play, 1-1. Started the season off in Hartford and then spent the last couple of months here in Albuquerque, and pitching can be such a struggle here because, again, the ball flies, but the pitches simply just do not move as much as they do at other stadiums across the country, other stadiums in the PCL even. 1-1, that hit him. Rivas hit by the pitch, and he will make his way down to first. As that is the 90th time this season a Rainiers batter has been plunked. That continues to build upon the Rainiers single-season franchise record. And so the leadoff man is aboard in the fourth inning now for Michael Arroyo. But for Brooks, who had to learn how to deal with it, you put in much more emphasis on where you start your pitches and locating them. As the first pitch to Arroyo is lined into left field for a base hit. Rivas up to second. He stays there. Second hit of the ballgame for Tacoma. And the Rainiers have the first two on in the fourth inning. Here comes Nolan Jones. But the way he describes it is he's putting an emphasis on the starting lanes. You get a feel.

0: Research shows, on average, car accident victims with a lawyer get over 3 times more money than those without one. Better off with Blue Hop.
1: Ball and a strike. The pitch. Swing and a foul at the plate. 1-2. And so it puts more of an emphasis on pitchability. And that was something I was talking pregame with Willie McIver about, who played here for a couple of years and had to learn how to help guys get outs and get through innings behind the plate. And it does put more of an emphasis on pitchability. The pure stuff isn't good enough just to get you by here in Albuquerque. 1-2. Swing and a miss. Strike three. Tied him up with a slider down and in. That's the first out of the fourth inning and the second strikeout of the night for Jake Brooks. Here's Stuart Fairchild. And the way Willie described it to me, your guys with fastballs that get a lot of spin and a lot of ride at the top of the zone, you're not going to get as much of that here in Albuquerque. The pitches that spin a whole bunch aren't as effective. As the first offer to Fairchild, there's a sweeper for a strike, 0-1. So your sweepers, they won't move as much. The sliders don't move a whole lot at all. And your curveballs also don't get as much break on them either. The 0-1, swing and a miss. Sweeper off the plate, 0-2. And so, like we talked about last night with Moser, who used that knuckleball a good amount last night, there's not a lot of spin on it, so it may be a little more effective. No balls and two strikes on Fairchild, who's already got a hit today. Brooks set, and the 0-2. Outside with a sweeper, a ball and two strikes. The other point that McIver made to me was the ballpark on top of the ball flying. It's a big ballpark. 340 to the corners, 428 in the alleys. And so there's a lot of room out there. The 1-2 outside of the fastball, 2-2. And so if something isn't breaking as much, and you can sometimes suffer death by 1,000 paper cuts. You give up singles here and there that just drop in front of the outfield because there is so much room to cover here. The 2-2 to Fairchild. Outside ball three. It's been really trying to get him on that off-speed off the plate, but Fairchild is held up, and so after falling behind 0-2, Fairchild has worked the count full, 3 balls and 2 strikes. Runners at first and second with one out. The payoff pitch, a swing and a foul back. No score here in the top of the fourth inning. The Rainiers got the first two aboard, trying to break through in what has been a pitcher's duel early on. The kick and the payoff. Swing and a soft fly ball, shallow center field, falling quickly down for a hit. Rivas gets the green light at third. Here he comes to the plate. He is in to score. A belly flop slide across home plate. Leo Rivas scores on the RBI single from Stuart Fairchild, and the Rainiers take a 1-0 lead in the fourth. A looping single into shallow center gets Tacoma on the board. Fairchild 2-for-2. Picks up his 19th RBI with Tacoma. Pushes Arroyo up to second base, and now here's Victor Labrada. Brooks set at the shoulders, and the pitch. Misses low with a changeup, ball one. Meanwhile, out in the Rainiers bullpen, Scott Efros is starting to move around. See how much longer Watson is given tonight. As the 1-0, swing and a miss out in front of the changeup. 1-1. Sun continuing to set off to our

0: left. We are entering the twilight hours here in Albuquerque. Brooks deals the pitch. Whacked in the air, left center field. Avens into the gap, moves back, reaches up to make the catch. Tagging from second is Arroyo on his way to third as the throw goes to second base. Labrada flies out for the second out of the inning, and the Rainiers now have runners at the corners for Andy Ibanez. One nothing Tacoma now in the fourth. Stadium lights haven't quite taken hold yet. Still blue skies overhead, but fading into an orangey pink off on the horizon. As the first pitch to Ibanez is skied in the air down the left field line. Capel coming in, the left fielder camps under it and makes the catch. And that retires the side in the top of the fourth inning. Rainiers break the ice, though. Stuart Fairchild drives in the game's first run on an RBI single. Halfway through the fourth, it's 1-0 Tacoma on Kixie 880.
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0: Home half of the fourth inning in Albuquerque. The Rainiers have taken a 1-0 lead and have made the call to the bullpen. Scott F. Ross is the next man up for Tacoma as Troy Watson's day is done. And what a job today by Watson. Again, on extremely short notice that he was going to start today's ballgame. He goes three innings, allows one hit. That was all. He struck out four, threw 34 pitches, 26 strikes, and now gives way to the right-hander F. Ross. And so F. Ross against Freeman, Machin, and Condon here in the fourth inning. Right on right, first pitch to Freeman, a strike with a sweeper, 0-1. F. Ross, who is another one of the more recent additions for Tacoma, he's making his seventh appearance in a Rainiers uniform. The offer is outside. Ball and a strike. Efros so far with the Rainiers, nine innings, has allowed three runs on 12 hits, two walks, and two strikeouts for the 32-year-old right-hander. The pitch whacked on the ground to the shortstop, Bliss, off two hops, throws across the diamond in time, one away. Brings up Vimael Machin. I started to talk in the last half inning for Albuquerque about their home run discrepancy. Albuquerque, 68 home runs at home this year. They have hit 98 on the road. As first pitch to Machin is just off the plate, ball one. I mean, that is truly remarkable. They have hit more home runs on the road than in the biggest launching pad of this league. Changeup is outside. Two balls and no strikes. It would be the first time in at least 20 years that the Isotopes have hit more home runs on the road than they have at home. The 2-0 from Efros. Fastball down the heart of the plate, strike one. Again, Albuquerque, they're also second in the league in homers, but they have just not done much of it here. The 2-1. In on the hands, fought off, foul. Out to the left side, now two balls and two strikes. For Scott Efros, he has been able to give you bulk innings as well. Each of his last three appearances have been more than an inning. The 2-2, slap foul, left side, up into the seats. Still two balls and two strikes. He made two appearances last week against Salt Lake, combining for four total innings. Did not allow a run. As he misses up and inside, now three balls and two strikes on V-Mile Machine with the bases empty and one gone. In the bottom of the fourth inning, Tacoma leading 1-0. Machine has got the lone hit today for Albuquerque as the 3-2 swung on and missed, strike three. He tips a fastball into the glove of McIver. Fifth time today that the Topes have gone in the glove. And here's Charlie Condon. Condon struck out swinging his first time up. Swung the bat well back at Cheney Stadium in June this year. As the first pitch is hit softly on the ground to the shortstop Bliss from deep behind second base, throws on to first in time, and Scott Efros with a 1-2-3 fourth inning. That is now 10 straight retired by Rainiers pitchers. They're putting together a strong one as we move to the fifth. Still 1-0 Tacoma on Pixie 880.
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0: Four innings behind us tonight here at Isotopes Park in Albuquerque, New Mexico. Nice night for baseball. Here's the Rainiers have a 1-0 lead as we go to the top of the fifth. Miles Mastroboni, Willie McIver, Ryan Bliss. Due up against the right-hander Jake Brooks for Albuquerque. Mastroboni 0-for-1 with a ground out as Brooks deals home. And it's a first pitch fastball outside for ball one. Troy Watson getting the game started with three shutout innings. Scott Efros pitching the fourth for Tacoma. Pitching has been strong in this one as Mastroboni takes outside 2-0. Rainiers did make a roster move today, adding to the pitching depth as the Mariners signed right-handed pitcher Simeon Woods Richardson to a minor league deal. Signed him to Tacoma. The 2-0 is hit high in the air, center field. Avens going back. He's at the warning track. The wall. It's off the top of the wall. Mastroboni cruises into second with a leadoff double. He was maybe a foot away from a home run to straightaway center. That one going right off the top of the center field wall. And so Mastroboni at second base with Tacoma's first extra base hit of the night. There's Willie MacIver. Mastroboni's now got a hit in five straight. He has been swinging the bat well the last couple games. Right on right here with MacIver. First pitch. Swing and a line drive to center field. Avens racing in, and he makes the catch on the run. That ball hung up just long enough. And so MacIver lines out to center field. That's the first out of the fifth. Now back to the top of the card in Ryan Bliss. But Simeon Woods Richardson, who has been through a couple of different organizations, Mets, Blue Jays, Twins, back to Toronto, came up as a top pitching prospect in the Twins organization, as Ryan Bliss takes low and away ball one. And so you figure he likely slots into Tacoma's rotation down the final couple weeks of the season. Though he had recently been in Toronto's bullpen and may need to get stretched out again. The 1-0 fouled off behind us to the right, 1-1. But that is another guy who has got major league experience in a starting capacity and as a reliever. Ball and a strike on Bliss. He's got a walk in this one. A swing and a miss at a sweeper down and away. A ball and two strikes on Bliss with Mastroboni at second and one gone in the fifth. Rainiers on top, 1-0. He'd love to get Mastroboni in after that leadoff double. 1-2. Grounded to the left side, right at the shortstop. Kent throws on to first. 2 gone. There's Leo Rivas. And I don't have this off the top of my head, but I would really be shocked if there were more than a couple of 1-0 games in this ballpark. You're going to need more than one run. Leo Rivas 0-1 with a hit-by-pitch. First offering is a backdoor sweeper that drops in for strike one. Leo has scored the only run of this ballgame. That came in the fourth inning. Brooks set at the letters, and the 0-1. Swing and a miss. Sinker down. Now nothing and two. Rainiers now with four hits after that Mastroboni double. MacIver laced a ball right at the center fielder Avens, and then Bliss grounded out to short. The stretch and an inside move back to second base. Mastroboni gets back to the bag. Still no balls and two strikes on Rivas. Hit well at Albuquerque, 400 average in his career. Brooks takes a deep breath, the 0-2. Swing and a ground ball up the first baseline, foul. Still no balls and two strikes. That hit by pitch for Rivas extended his on-base streak to 17 games. No, Rivas is going to get aboard one way or another. A kick and another 0-2. A swing and a fly ball hit into center field. Avens trotting in. He makes the catch. And the side is retired in the fifth inning. Rainiers get a leadoff double from Miles Mastroboni, but cannot do anything with it as the next three go down in order. No runs on a hit and a man left. We are halfway home. Bottom of the fifth coming up. It is still 1-0 Tacoma on Kixie 880.
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0: It's the bottom of the fifth inning at Isotopes Park in Albuquerque, where the Rainiers have a 1-0 lead. Tacoma pitchers Troy Watson and Scott Efrost have managed to give up just one hit. Rainiers are facing one over the minimum here as Riggio digs in, and the first pitch is a strike on the inside half. 0-1. Albuquerque has been shut out three times at home this season. Two of them this year came in April. The fewest hits they've had at home this year is three. Riggio in from the left side, and the pitch home is high and away for ball one. The Rainiers have not pitched a shutout in Albuquerque since at least 2005. The offer is outside, 2-1. The Rainiers have given up one run in Albuquerque five times since the 2005 campaign. 2-1. Swing and a line drive down the right field line. Labrada giving chase into the corner. That is down on the warning track for extra bases. Riggio up to second base, and he will stop there with a leadoff double in the fifth inning. And so Riggio homered yesterday, has a double here, the second hit of the night for the Isotopes. And here comes Nick Kent. And so the Rainiers, after squandering a leadoff double in the top half of the inning, will try and strand the leadoff double here in the home half of the inning. Efrost leans in from the third base side of the rubber, now comes set. First pitch to Kent. Swing and a ground ball right side through the whole base hit. That should tie the game. Riggio racing around third. He is in to score, and just like that, the Topes have tied it on an RBI single by Nick Kent. 1-1 now in the bottom of the fifth. So after that leadoff double, Kent had a lot of room on the right side of the diamond and just punched a single through that hole and ties the game at one. Here's Braxton Fulford. Again, you knew you were going to need more than one run in this game. As Efrost deals home, it's a first pitch strike to Fulford. Fulford was called out on strikes in the second inning. After three scoreless frames by Troy Watson to get it started. The kick and the 0-1. Swing and a foul ball shot to the right side. Nearly going right into the concession stand down the right field line. Nothing and two on Fulford. Former Texas Tech Red Raider, played 4 years there after growing up in Lubbock. Spinning a throwback to first. Kent is in there. Stadium lights starting to take effect here as the skies begin to darken overhead. Not much blue left in the night sky here in New Mexico. As the 0-2 is upstairs for ball one. Kent over at first is 6 out of 8 stolen base attempts. He's got an average lead right now. The pitch ripped down the left field line, foul. Still 1-2 on Braxton Fulford. Afros retired the side in order in the fourth inning. Now has allowed the first two to reach here in the fifth. The right-hander is 1-2. Swing and a soft line drive, and Bliss knocks it down. Shuffles to second for the out. The return to first is not in time. Rainiers get the lead runner as Fulford will replace Kent. That's the first out of the inning. Brings up Connor Cable. That was a nice play by Bliss up the middle. That ball had a little bit of spin on it. It was in on the hands, not hit all that hard, and Bliss behind second base made the nice play in the shuffle to Rivas to get the out. First pitch to Capel is lifted high in the air right field. Labrada trying to find it. Now he does, makes the catch as Fulford returns to first base. I think Labrada was pulling a page out of Laz Montez's book there. We had seen Laz a couple times this season try and deke the runner, put the palms up to the sky as if he couldn't find the baseball. And then would make the catch and try and catch the runner trying to steal an extra base. Laz didn't catch anybody on it. I think Labrada had that one all the way. So now a runner at first with two outs as Fulford takes off, pitches a strike, throw to second is a good one, but not in time. That's a stolen base for Braxton Fulford, his sixth of the season. Albuquerque now just three steals away from tying their single season franchise record. That was their 183rd stolen base of the year. Time called as a pitch clock violation is called on Efros. And that was a little dicey there. The home plate umpire, Joe McCarthy, stepped out to the side of the plate, waved his hands across. But Efros still dealt the pitch. And so the batter, Cordova, fouled it off as Joe McCarthy nearly walked right into it. Now 1-1. The pitch home. That's a strike. 1-2. With a runner at second base and two outs in the bottom of the fifth inning. And what is now a 1-1 ball game. The pitch high and away. 2-2. Cordova called out on strikes his first time up in the third inning, trying to extend his 10-game hitting streak. Efros looking to put a bow on this fifth inning. The 2-2. Swing and a miss. He struck him out. Got him to chase a sweeper well off the plate. And that is the final out of the fifth inning. The Isotopes tie the game, though, on the RBI single by Nick Kent. As we move to the sixth, our new score. Albuquerque and Tacoma tied at one on Kixie 880.
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0: It's the sixth inning here in Albuquerque. We have got a 1-1 ball game. Rainiers with one run on four hits, no errors. The Isotopes, one run on three hits. This has been a pitcher's duel, if you've ever seen one, here in Albuquerque. Michael Arroyo to lead things off as Jake Brooks is still on the mound, and the first pitch is inside, nearly clipped him. Ball one. Rainiers got their run in the fourth. Albuquerque their run in the fifth. The pitch. Swing and a foul back, 1-1. Rainiers had a good opportunity in the fifth inning after a leadoff double from Miles Mastroboni that went off the top of the center field wall, but he was stranded at second base. The 1-1. Swing and a fly ball hit into center. Avens doesn't have to move much. Two steps in. He makes the catch for the first out of the sixth inning. Arroyo now 1-for-3, and here's Nolan Jones. Jones is 0-for-2 today. Smoked a line drive right at the right fielder Freeman in the second inning. Struck out swinging his last time up. Right on left here as Brooks deals inside, ball one. Referenced it earlier. Jones of the power surge over the weekend in Tacoma. He's got six hits now in his last four games. Three of them home runs. As he takes a sweeper, down and in, two balls and no strikes. This is the third time through the order now for the right-hander Jake Brooks. Has lost some of the velocity here so far in the sixth inning on his fastball. 91, 92 early on, closer to 88 now. As he misses low with a sweeper, ball three. 3-0 now on Nolan Jones. The right-hander has thrown 76 pitches. As the 3-0 is down and in, ball four. It's a four-pitch walk. And Jones is aboard for the first time tonight. One out base runner now for Stuart Fairchild.
13: Center fielder, number six, Stuart Fairchild.
0: Out in the Albuquerque bullpen, not a whole lot going on just yet. Nobody throwing. A little bit of stretching. And so here's Stuart Fairchild, who's 2-for-2. First pitch, down and away, ball one. Fairchild drove in Tacoma's only run back in the fourth inning. Offense has been hard to come by tonight. The stretch and the 1-0. Strike with a changeup on the outer half, 1-1. Fairchild, by the way, is one home run away from tying his career high. He's got 11 this year overall as the pitch is popped up right behind the plate. Fulford behind the dish reaches up, makes the catch. Two gone. Brings up Labrada. But Fairchild had one home run in his time with the ACL Mariners. He's got five with Tacoma, 10 overall, including Columbus. So 11 between all three teams. He had 12 in 2019 as his career high. Here's Victor Labrada. Victor is 0 for 2. Right on left, first pitch swinging, and a ball tagged foul. Down the right side, nothing and one. Nolan Jones is the runner at first with two gone in the top of the sixth inning here in a 1-1 game. Brooks deals. Swing and a foul ball into the Tacoma dugout. Nothing at two. Brooks, who has been pretty consistent, getting nearly six innings in each of his last five turns through the rotation. Looking to finish off the sixth here. But first, a throwback to first base. His last start against Round Rock, he threw a career-high 99 pitches through 5 2/3 innings, allowed three runs, and would have been out of it if it weren't for an ABS challenge. Would have gotten through that sixth. Yo, 2. Swing and a miss, strike three. Ties up Labrada on a slider, and Brooks finishes off six innings of one-run baseball, capping it off with his third strikeout of the night. No runs, no hits, and Nolan Jones is left at first base. Bottom of the sixth coming up. It is still 1-1 here on Kixie 880.
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0: It's the bottom of the sixth inning in Albuquerque. The Rainiers and Isotopes tied at one. Just seven hits in this game, each side with a run. And Tacoma making its next call to the bullpen, bringing out the lefty Reed Van Scoter. He'll have the top of the order with Avens, Freeman, and Machine due up. A pair of lefties sandwiched around Tyler Freeman. Avens is 0 for 2, and the first pitch is a fastball in the inside corner for a strike. Nothing and one. So Scott Efros throws two innings today, allows one run on two hits, no walks, two strikeouts, 26 pitches, 18 strikes. The 0-1. Slider just a hair low. Now a ball and a strike. We have yet to see a challenge in this game. That one was a strike, though, even though it was called a ball. It's the second time the Rainiers have been hurt on a 50-50 call. As the slider misses outside, two balls and a strike. Ryan Bliss back in the third inning took a strike on what was ball four and then eventually walked either way, so it didn't impact much. 2-1. Another strike on a sinker on the inner half. Now two balls and two strikes. Van Scoter making his 14th appearance with Tacoma, 1-1 with a 7.82 ERA. 12 and two-third innings, 11 runs on 15 hits, 9 walks, 10 strikeouts. 2-2. Just misses off the plate. Maybe low. That was a little outside for ball three. The payoff pitch to Avens. A swing and a ground ball back up the middle right at Ryan Bliss. Off two hops. Throws on to first. And no, not in time. Avens beats it out. Oh, boy. That's an infield single as Drew Avens just beats it out. He turned on the Jets there. Let's get another look at this one. As Bliss shuffled, maybe took an extra step. Oh, man, I still think he got him. That's a bang-bang play if there ever was one. Oh, he's out. Yeah. Getting the frame-by-frame frame of it. He was out. So Avens is aboard on an infield single as Tyler Freeman takes strike one. So now Van Scoter going to have to work around that. Freeman today is 0-2. Right-handed hitter. The stretch in the 0-1. Swing and a screamer into the Rainiers dugout. Look out. Knock down someone's bat and helmet off the shelf there. Jonathan Diaz on the top step was unfazed. Nothing and two on Freeman. The kick and the pitch. High and away with a fastball. Freeman, who spent just about all of this year in the big leagues with Colorado, spent 2025 there as well and was one of their better players. Led the team with a .281 batting average and a .354 on-base percentage. The kick in the 1-2. Swing and a miss. He struck him out. Tied him up with a slider. There's a big first out for the lefty, Reed Van Scoter, here in the sixth inning. Now he faces another lefty in Vimael Machin. Machin has got one of the four isotope hits. Came back in the first inning. Left-handed hitter. Van Scoter from the belt deals home. First pitch in the dirt and taking off is Avens. The throw down to second base. Not in time. That's going to be a stolen base for Drew Avens, his 27th of the season. Looked like he didn't take off right away as that slider was in the dirt. And so now the Isotopes two steals away from tying their single season record. And it also puts the go-ahead run in scoring position. The kick in the 1-0. Swing and a ground ball up the first baseline, hugging the chalk, and Jones picks it up. No! Foul! Oh, man. That looked like that was still on the right side of the chalk when Jones scooped it up, had his foot on the bag. The home plate umpire, Joe McCarthy, waves his hands in the air and says, nope, that was a foul ball. Get another look at it. That was fair for about 88 feet then. Before that, still on the chalk, and yeah, that's close. Let's see, maybe that could be of benefit here. It puts Avens back at second base instead of third. Ball and a strike on Machin. And Skoder looks back to second. And now Avens takes off for third. Pitches low in the dirt. And a stolen base for Drew Avens. He has swiped second and third on this trip. And now the go-ahead run is 90 feet away. And this is going to force Tacoma's infield to come in. Ball into the outfield likely gets it done as well. 2-1. The pitch. Outside, ball three. Charlie Condon looming on deck. Ryan Bliss playing almost straight up the middle here, so a lot of room on the left side. Van Scoter set. And the lefty's 3-1. Misses low, ball four. And so now Albuquerque's got runners on the corners with one out and Charlie Condon coming to the dish. And so while the double play is in order here, Condon's going to try and put this ball in the air into the outfield to drive in the go-ahead run here.
17: First baseman, number 24, Charlie Compton.
0: Willie McIver flashing the defense here, or flashing the signs to the defense, rather. This is a big spot here in this ballgame. Condon with 22 home runs on the season. Van Scoter working from the middle of the rubber. And the first pitch. Swinging a ground ball right back up the middle. Rivas has got it. Steps on second. Throws to first. In time. Double play. Oh, man. Did the Rainiers ever need that? And Reed Van Scoter gets out of the jam with an inning-ending double play and strands the go-ahead run at third base. What a massive double play there for Tacoma as Rivas turns it himself 6-3. No runs on a hit. And a man left as we go to the seventh, still tied at one on Kixie 880.
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0: It's the seventh inning in Albuquerque. It is still a 1-1 ball game. This has been a great pitcher's duel tonight. Jake Brooks is still out there, and his first pitch of the seventh inning is low and away for ball one. It is the first time this season an Albuquerque starter has pitched into the seventh inning. Not an easy thing to do in this ballpark. The 1-0. Low. Now two balls and no strikes on Andy Ibanez, who's 0-2 today. Again, Brooks' last start, he threw a career-high 99 pitches. He has thrown just 85 tonight. Hitters count here for Ibanez, the pitch. Swing and a foul back, 2-1. Ibanez has seen his fair share of time in this ballpark, having played a couple of seasons with Round Rock He's played 9 games here, hitting .351. The 2-1. A swing and a line drive toward left field. Coming on is Capel, who makes the catch. That's the first out of the 7th. A couple that have just hung up tonight long enough for the Isotopes outfielders to get there. And so now one away in the 7th inning for Miles Mastroboni. Mastroboni hit a leadoff double in the 5th inning and was stranded there. Right on left, first pitch, outside, ball 1. Rainiers scored their lone run in the 4th inning. That's the only inning they've had multiple hits here against Brooks. He has been excellent tonight. 1-0. Sweeper bends too far inside. Now 2 balls, no strikes on Mastroboni. He has come up in some big spots over the last couple of games. 7 RBI in his last 4. As the 2-0 is a strike with the sweeper at the knees. Now 2-1. Peeking out into the Isotopes bullpen. Now they've got some movement. Looks like they got double barrel action going out there. As the pitch is rocketed in the left field for a base hit. Mastroboni's got his 2nd hit of the ball game. A 1-out single. And the Rainiers have a runner aboard now for Willie McIver.
17: Catcher number 44, Willie McIver.
0: It is Valente Veoso, the right-hander, getting ready. And I believe that's Mason Green, the lefty, throwing. So 2 relievers getting ready here. As Jake Brooks, who has set a Triple-A career high now with 6 1/3 innings. And 2 relievers getting ready here. As former Isotope Willie McIver digs in. So, mound visit comes to a close as Craig Bjornsson goes to have a chat with Brooks, who is putting together arguably the best start of his Isotope's career. Willie McIver can change all that with 1 swing. 1-1 ball game in the top of the 7th. Brooks set at the letters. Spanning a throw back to first. Mastroboni in there on a dive. Miles has got 7 steals in 9 attempts with Tacoma. Brooks takes a deep breath. The pitch. A high strike with a sweeper. 0-1. Taking a look around the PCL scoreboard, we're deadlocked everywhere. Every game that is still being played is tied as the pitch is fouled back to the right. 0-2 on McIver. Oklahoma City and Round Rock are tied at 3 in the bottom of the 9th inning. The Comets won last night, so you'd like to see a Round Rock win tonight. Reno and Sugar Land are tied at 1 at the 7th inning stretch. And Salt Lake and Sacramento are scoreless in the 3rd. The 0-2 to McIver. We got a balk. A balk. That's a big one on Brooks. That pushes Mastroboni into scoring position with 1 out. That was the third base umpire, Steve Hodgins, who made the call. He was behind the mound at 2nd base and pointed it out. So now a single could give Tacoma the lead. On an 0-2, McIver shoots a ball foul on the right side. Still 0-2. .94 pitches for the right-hander Brooks. I feel like this is probably the last batter he's going to face. Right-hander working from the first base side of the rubber. Big spot in this ball game as McIver calls time. Mastroboni up to second base on the balk. With one out in a 1-1 ball game. Brooks is set. The 0-2. Swing and a miss. Strike three. McIver down on strikes for the second out. That's the fourth strikeout for Brooks. Let's see if they're going to give him one more. Pedro Lopez, top deck of the dugout, and here he comes. And it looks like Brooks was really hoping he was going to be able to finish off the seventh inning. Infield comes together, and looks like that is going to be the end of the line. I haven't seen Lopez make the point yet. So let's see. He goes up to the mound. Gives Brooks a pat on the chest, on the shoulder. And now he makes the point. He is going to take the baseball and tell Jake Brooks a job well done. So a pitching change here for Albuquerque with a runner in scoring position and two outs. As Brooks's day is done, Ryan Bliss is going to face Valente Belloso when we return with an opportunity to give Tacoma the lead. 1-1 in the top of the seventh. We'll give you the details on Belloso when we return here on Kixie 880.
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0: Rainiers still batting in the top of the seventh inning in a 1-1 ball game. Albuquerque going to the bullpen and bringing out the right-hander Valente Belloso to take on Ryan Bliss. Miles Mastroboni is the runner at second base with two outs in the seventh inning. Belloso making his 27th appearance of the season. He has made 19 starts, 3-10 with a 7.80 ERA. Bliss is 0-2 with a walk, and the first pitch, he hits a high fly ball into shallow right, going out Riggio, the second baseman, and he makes the catch over his head, and that does it for the Rainiers in the seventh inning. So Belloso needs just one pitch to finish off the frame, and the Rainiers strand another runner in scoring position. No runs on a hit, and a man left. Time to stretch in Albuquerque. Bottom seven coming up. It's 1-1 on Kixie 880.
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1: Van Scoter's going to go. As the lefty deals the 0-1. Strike with a slider. Bends back over the plate. Nothing in two. Reed has thrown two innings once since joining Tacoma. That was back on August 9th in Las Vegas. He's had one other appearance of four outs. That was August 12th at Reno. Lefty into the wind and the 0-2 pitch. Ring it up. Strike three on the outside corner. Throws him with a fastball. 94 miles an hour. There's the first out of the seventh inning. Eighth strike out of the game for Tacoma, and looks like that is going to be it for Van Scoter. So once again, it is just four outs. Does not get farther than that. Throws 19 pitches, and we are going to have a pitching change. It's going to be Troy Taylor coming on in relief here of Van Scoter. 1-1 ball game in the bottom of the seventh inning. Base is empty with one out. Taylor is going to face Nick Kent when we return here on Kixie 880.
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1: Troy Taylor coming on for Tacoma in the bottom of the seventh inning with the bases empty and one out here in a 1-1 ball game. Troy Taylor making his 100th career Rainiers appearance, fifth player since 2005 to hit that threshold. It's also his 50th appearance of the season. That's the third most in the PCL. He's here to face Nick Kent and Braxton Fulford. Try and get two hitters out here and get out of this seventh inning. Kent is 1-for-2 with an RBI single. As the right-hander's first pitch home, a big swing and a miss at the slider. And it's 0-1. Reed Van Scoter goes an inning in a third, gives up a hit. No runs, one walk, two strikeouts, 19 pitches, 11 strikes. From the letters, the 0-1 pitch. Down and away with a sweeper, a ball and a strike. Tacoma's bullpen has been absolutely excellent today. Bullpen game with Watson getting it started. Efros, then Van Scoter, now Taylor. The pitch is fouled off at the plate. Got a piece of MacGyver. It's 1-2. Tacoma's bullpen this year has a 4.39 ERA. That would be the club's lowest since an ERA of a flat 4 in 2018. The 1-2 pitch. In the dirt with a sweeper, two balls and two strikes. Rainier's bullpen has also given up just 56 home runs this year. Would be their fewest in a season since 49 in 2018. The stretch in the 2-2.

0: Strike three called with a fastball. 96 right at the knees. Taylor's got the strikeout, and there's the second out of the seventh inning. Two up, two down in the seventh. Ninth strikeout of the ballgame for Tacoma pitchers. And here's Braxton Fulford. Fulford 0 for 2 today with a strikeout and a fielder's choice. The pitch, swing and a miss at the slider. Taylor looking good tonight. No balls and a strike. Right-hander set from the letters, the 0-1. A swing and a line drive into left field. That's a base hit as it drops in front of Arroyo. That extends the inning down to Connor Capel. That's a tough one for Arroyo in left field because that ball is scalded right at you. If you start charging in on it immediately off the bat, maybe you've got a chance, but otherwise you got to play it safe and keep that in front of you here in a 1-1 game in the seventh. So here's the lefty Connor Capel, 0 for 2 with a couple of flyouts as Taylor spins and throws back to check on Fulford in there on a dive. Trying to keep this tied in the seventh inning. The stretch, runner goes, the pitch home is a strike, throw down to second base. Not in time, a steal for Braxton Fulford. And that is the fourth of the night for the Isotopes. That ties their single season franchise record. 186th of the season. They did stole 186 bases in 2024. The 0-1. Down and in with a slider, a ball and a strike. When the Rainiers broke the PCL record in 2024, it was a point of conversation of who was going to be the one to do it. So, you know, usually these guys are aware of that thing. The 1-1. Low with a slider, two balls and a strike. Fulford at second base represents the potential go-ahead run here in the bottom of the seventh inning. The right-hander set and the 2-1. Swing and a bouncer foul into the Tacoma dugouts. Where Jonathan Diaz catches that in his hat off the ricochet. That was nifty. Now two balls and two strikes. Taylor trying to strand a runner in scoring position. Set from the letters, and time is called by Capel. Each side with one run on five hits tonight. Two and two. The stretch, the pitch. Swing and a tapper back up the middle. Bliss charging in. It's the second baseman, Rivas. Throws across his body, and it is in time for the out. Tough play by Leo Rivas charging in front of Bliss. He threw across his body and got the final out and keeps this a tie game into the eighth inning. No runs on a hit and a man left in scoring position. We go to the eighth. It is 1-1 on Kixie 880.
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0: Getting into the later stages of the ball game here in Albuquerque. Tacoma tied 1-1 here at the Isotopes. Game two of this six-game series. Rainiers won 6-3 on Tuesday. Looking to take a 2-0 series lead on the road for just the third time this year. There's Leo Rivas to start things off as the Isotopes go back to the bullpen and bring out the lefty Mason Green. First pitch to Leo is a fastball for a strike, 0-1. Green, the third pitcher of the night for Albuquerque. Get you some final lines here in a moment for the Isotopes as the 0-1 to Rivas is a strike on the inside corner. Leo's going to challenge this. First one of the night for either side. That one looked like a strike. Let's see if it was. And that pitch was a strike on the lower inside corner. So the Rainiers have one challenge left. Jake Brooks, the starter for Albuquerque, 6 2/3 innings, one run on five hits, two walks and four strikeouts. Valente Beozo faced one batter, got the out on one pitch. Zeros across. And so now here's Mason Green, making his 43rd appearance of the season. The 0-2 to Rivas is low, ball one. Green is 7-4 with a 5.42 ERA in those 42 appearances. In 74 2/3 innings, he has given up 45 earned runs on 91 hits, 46 walks to 70 strikeouts. The pitch, a check swing, he did not go. And it's now 2-2 on Leo Rivas to lead off the eighth inning. Leo has scored the only Tacoma run tonight. Back in the fourth, he is 0-2 with a hit by pitch. The stretch in the 2-2 is strike three called at the knees. Rivas down looking for the first out of the eighth. That's the fifth strikeout tonight for Albuquerque. And here comes Michael Arroyo. Arroyo's 1-for-3. One of Tacoma's five hits. Be a great spot for him to come up against the lefties. Hitting .349 against lefties this year. A .1050 OPS. The first pitch, high and away, ball one. The Rainiers have had multiple base runners in just that fourth inning tonight. The 1-0. Swing and a broken back ground ball to the left side. Scooped up by the third baseman Machine. High throw to first is pulled down by Condon. Two up, two down in the eighth inning, and here comes Nolan Jones. So still a 1-1 game here as Rivas and Arroyo are retired. Here's Jones, who's 0-2 with a walk. See if he can put Tacoma on top here with one swing. The first pitch. Fastball poured in for a strike. 0-1. Green, who's primarily fastball slider. The pitch. Down and away. 1-1. He's not going to overpower you. His velocity on the fastball is 92 miles an hour. And he gets good extension to make it play up a little higher. The 1-1. Swing and a miss. Went after a slider in the dirt. It's a ball and two strikes. Looking out into the Rainiers bullpen, nobody throwing, so it looks like Taylor will have the bottom of the eighth. Base is empty, two outs. The 1-2 pitch to Jones. Swing and a miss, strike three. And Mason Green sets down the side in order in the eighth inning. Second clean inning of the day for the Isotopes. The other one coming in the first inning. Halfway through the eighth, still tied at one. 9-1-2 due up for Albuquerque when we return on Kixie 880.
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0: It's the bottom of the eighth inning at Isotopes Park. It's a 1-1 ball game. Troy Taylor's back out for the eighth. Jose Cordova, Drew Avens, and Tyler Freeman due up for the Isotopes. Taylor got the final two outs of the seventh inning. Back out for another inning of work. As the first pitch to Cordova, he checks his swing and he did not go. Ball one. Taylor has been working longer outings this season. After being just a one-inning guy in 2025, deals a sweeper at the knees for a strike, 1-1. Nine of Taylor's first 49 appearances were at least four outs. As the 1-1 pitch is outside, two balls and a strike. Should Taylor get four outs tonight, meaning the first and second out of the eighth inning, it would be the most four-out outings in a season in his career. The pitch is cut on and missed with a slider, 2-2. Back in 2023, he had nine outings of at least 4 outs. Multi-inning appearances. Two balls and two strikes. The pitch. Swing and a ground ball back up the middle. Base hit in the center field. Cordova is aboard. He extends his hitting streak to 11 games. And the leadoff man reaches in the eighth inning. Now for the top of the order. And now, let's see if the Isotopes elect to play some small ball here. A go-ahead run at first base with no outs. Avens is the hitter. He's got good speed. He showed that in the sixth inning, beating out an infield single. Cordova, the runner at first. The pitch. He squares. And he puts it down in front of the plate. MacIver throws to second base for the out. Back to first. Not in time. But Willie MacIver with a great heads-up play. Throwing to second base to get the lead runner. That bunt was maybe a foot or two in front of home plate. And MacIver jumped on it and quickly threw to second base. Avens could not get enough on it. And so the Rainiers get the lead runner. And now with one out, here's Tyler Freeman. Infield playing back. The pitch. Strike on the outside half with a fastball. Avens, if he's able to push that bunt just a couple feet farther in front of the plate, there's likely a runner at second base. Just did not get enough on it. The stretch in the 0-1. Up and in with a fastball. A ball and a strike now. Freeman is 0 for 3 tonight. The runner at first, Avens, has got good speed. Taylor pays him a visit. And he's back in there on a dive. He's already got two steals tonight. Stole second and third back in the sixth inning. Right-hander set from the letters. The stretch, the 1-1. Swing and a ground ball back into center field, a base hit. Avens is around second on his way to third. Fairchild's throw to third is not in time. Throw to second, not in time. Everybody safe as Freeman singles, advances to second on the throw, and the Isotopes have runners at second and third with one out in the eighth inning in a 1-1 ball game. And so now the Rainiers really in a jam. Fairchild's throw to third was just late. Ibanez threw to second to try and catch Freeman on the back end, but that was late. And so there's no double play opportunity here. And here's Vimal Machin. Rainiers have to bring the infield in. And they're going to walk him. And so they walk Machin to get to the righty Condon, who has got 22 home runs this year. And so they're going to try and play for the double play. Because if you remember in the sixth inning, Machin walked, and then Condon hit into an inning-ending double play. So the Rainiers looking for a repeat of what they saw in the sixth inning. Massive spot in this ball game. The first pitch, swing and a miss, nothing in one. He goes to the slider. Condon swings over the top of it. 79 RBI this year for Condon, the sixth most in the league. The 0-1 is low and away. Ball and a strike. See if the Rainiers can toe the line again here in the eighth inning. Bags packed with one gone. The pitch. Strike at the knees with a slider. 1-2. Rock Riggio, left-handed hitter, is on deck. Nobody throwing for Tacoma in the bullpen. This is Taylor's game. The 1-2. Strike three called. Fastball on the inside corner. Taylor with a massive strikeout. There's the second out of the inning and the 10th strikeout of the game for Tacoma. That takes a huge amount of pressure off of Taylor. And now here's Rock Riggio. Right on left, first pitch in the dirt, and a good block by MacIver for ball one. At third is Avens, Freeman at second, Machin at first. He was intentionally walked to face Condon, who was called out on strikes. Two outs in the inning. 1-1 game in the eighth. Taylor deals. Down and in with a slider. Two balls and no strikes. And if the Rainiers, if you can get out of this one, you'll feel like you have all the momentum in the world. With 5, 6, and 7 due up in the ninth. The 2-0. Strike on the inside corner with a fastball. 2-1. Fairchild, Labrada, Ibanez due up for Tacoma in the ninth inning. And so a lot of speed will be available. Rainiers could get aggressive. The 2-1 pitch. A swing and a foul off the end of the bat, dribbling to the Isotopes dugout. Two balls and two strikes. Riggio chasing a slider that was a little off the dish. And now Taylor just a strike away from getting out of the jam. Two balls, two strikes. Bases loaded, two outs, bottom eight, in a 1-1 ball game in Albuquerque. Taylor sets. Here's the pitch. Just off the plate. Not by much. A slider just outside. It was nearly the same pitch. This time Riggio lays it off. And now the count is full with nowhere to put him. Bases loaded, two outs. Here's the payoff. Outside ball four. And the Isotopes have taken the lead here in the eighth inning on a bases loaded walk. Avens is in to score. Freeman the third, Machine the second, and Riggio puts Albuquerque on top with a bases loaded walk. It is now 2-1 Isotopes, and Nick Kent is the hitter. Mike McCarthy out to have a chat here with Troy Taylor, Billy MacIver as well. And so here's Nick Kent. Rainiers now trailing 2-1. Kent is 1 out of 3 with an RBI single. Taylor deals. Swinging a ground ball to third. Ibanez plays it on the backhand. Long throw across the diamond in time. Side retired. But the damage done for the Isotopes. A bases loaded walk by Rock Riggio puts the Topes on top 2-1 as we now go to the top of the ninth inning. Rainiers will have Stuart Fairchild, Victor Labrada, and Andy Ibanez to try and find the equalizer when we return on Kixie 880.
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0: The Rainiers down to their last three outs here in the top of the ninth inning. Albuquerque has taken a 2-1 lead. A bases loaded walk in the eighth inning, giving the Isotopes the edge. And now they turn to TJ Shook to try and finish it off in the ninth inning. Shook is tied for the league lead with 11 saves this year and 15 opportunities. He's 3-4 with a 3.33 ERA. And his first pitch to Stuart Fairchild is low and away for ball one. But while that sounds like a challenge, Shook has blown his last two saves. And so for Tacoma, you just need to get somebody on here. The 1-0 to Fairchild is dribbled up the first baseline, and that is foul. A ball and a strike. Especially if it's either Fairchild or Labrada. The good speed that those two guys have, you can try and put something in motion to force the tying run across the plate. Tacoma this season has got four wins when trailing after eight innings. The 1-1 in on the hands and bounced foul to the third base coach's box. 1-2 on Fairchild. Shook's 11 saves, tied with Rodery Munoz of Sugarland for the most in the league. Sugarland, who, by the way, lost again tonight, 2-1. And so if the Rainiers can somehow pull this off and come back to win, they would be five games back. A ball and two strikes on Fairchild, the pitch. Low and away. Two balls, two strikes. Shook has got great swing and miss stuff. He does not, again, blow you away with velocity. He throws a changeup more than anything else. As his 1-2 is fought off again. A ball and two strikes. Two balls, two strikes, rather. Fairchild is 2-for-3 today, including an RBI single. 2-2. Inside, ball three. And the count is full on the leadoff man, Fairchild. Shook into the wind, the pitch. Fouled straight back, just to our right. Still 3-2 on Fairchild. Shook, a Rule 5 draft pickup by the Rockies last December. 28-year-old right-hander from Columbia, South Carolina. The payoff. Strike three called. Fairchild immediately goes to the helmet to challenge. Let's see. This is a big one. Tacoma's last challenge, and he is right. Fairchild wins the challenge, and instead of strike three, that is ball four. And Fairchild is aboard to lead off the ninth inning. And so now let's see what the Rainiers do. Labrada can lay down a bunt, probably one of the better bunters on this roster. Machine in on the grass at third. Shook deals, and Labrada swinging away. Swings and misses at a changeup, 0-1. That changeup. For Shook, it's a lot of swing and miss. Uses it mostly against the lefties. The 0-1. Labrada takes a called strike two. Fastball on the inside corner. Now nothing in two. At some point, do you think about putting Fairchild in motion here? The kick and the 0-2. Up high with a fastball. Try and get that tying run into scoring position. If you think Shook is going to throw the changeup, maybe a good time to go. The 1-2. Swing and a ground ball. Roll to the first baseline. Foul. That was the changeup. Fairchild has not looked like he's going to run yet. Ball and two strikes on Labrada. Shook his set. The pitch. Well outside. 2-2. Shook in his last two save opportunities. His most recent one gave up two unearned runs. The time before that gave up four runs. The kick in the 2-2. Swing and a foul ball back to the left. Labrada working him here. That's the sixth pitch of the battle. Rainiers have won 9 of their last 10 games, looking for some more magic here tonight. The kick, the 2-2. Inside, ball 3. Nearly hit him. Labrada scoots back out of the way, and the count is full. Now if you get a walk, things get really interesting. Shook sets. The payoff pitch. A swing and a pop-up, shallow center. Going out is Riggio into the outfield grass. He tries to drop it to replace Fairchild, but Labrada still called out. And so that'll be a pop-out to the second baseman. Which, I mean, in that spot, you're replacing Fairchild with Labrada. Both guys are both with elite speed. And so there's the first out. Now here's Andy Ibañez in from the right side. Right on right. First pitch. That's down, ball one. And the Rainiers had opportunities. The leadoff double in the fifth inning. The runner in scoring position with one out in the seventh. They've been held off the board since the fourth. The 1-0 is up and in. Two balls and no strikes on Ibañez. He's 0 for 3 today. He's hit the ball hard, though, a couple times. Just right at the defenders. The 2-0. Cutter over the heart of the plate for a strike. Now 2-1. Fairchild still at first base, has not attempted to get moving as the 2-1 is fouled off at the plate. Now two balls and two strikes on Ibañez. Fairchild does already have a steal tonight. A lot of room on the right side of the diamond here for Ibañez. The 2-2. Swinging a ground ball to the left side, through into left field, a base hit. Fairchild is up to second base, and the Rainiers have runners at first and second with one out as Andy Ibañez hits a single through the hole in the left side. And now here's Miles Mastroboni. So now the tying run is in scoring position, and you've got the potential go-ahead run on base. There's Mastroboni, who's 2 for 3. He's probably been one of the hotter hitters for Tacoma the last couple games. Right on left, first pitch. Inside, ball one. A challenge this time from Albuquerque. This is their first of the game. And they lose it. That is the time to use it, though. But it is ball one on Mastroboni. One ball, no strikes on Mastroboni. Doubled in the fifth, singled in the seventh. That double was off the top of the center field wall. Mere feet from a home run. The 1-0. Swing and a fly ball lifted into third base side. Foul territory. Machine is there. He puts it away. And now the Rainiers are down to their final out. And it'll be the former Isotope, William McIver, stepping to the plate. MacIver is 0 for 3. Got a well-hit ball to center field tonight, but stayed up long enough for Avens to catch it. First pitch. Low and away on a sweeper, ball one. It's Fairchild at second, and Ibanez at first with two outs in the ninth. Rainier's down 2-1. And now Fulford calls time, walks out to the mound, flashes some signs to the defense here. Shook goes in. Riggio, the second baseman, wants to be a part of the conversation as well. And with two outs here, Fairchild's moving on contact, so anything into the outfield, and MacIver can tie this game. Played 71 games as an isotope in this ballpark. A lot of experience here. The 1-0. Swing and a miss at the fastball, 1-1. Just looking for a base hit. Shook set from the letters, the 1-1. Swing and a miss at the fastball, 1-2. Went back to the fastball both times there. And now the Rainiers are down to their final strike. One ball, two strikes with two outs. And two aboard here for Willie MacIver. Shook set on the first base side of the rubber. The 1-2 pitch. Check swing, and he lays off a sweeper outside, 2-2. Was getting ready to defend the zone, anything around it, but able to hold off on a sweeper well outside. Now it's 2-2. Shook is ready. Here's the pitch. Swing and a foul back off the fastball. MacIver stays alive. Getting in that swing mode here. That fastball above the zone. MacIver with a two-strike approach here, trying to protect. The 2-2. Outside, ball three. And so now the runners will go in motion here with 3-2 count and two outs. Fairchild at second, Ibanez at first. Shook, a pitch away from loading him up or getting out of the ballgame. The payoff. Fouled away. We do it again. High pressure moments here in the ninth inning in Albuquerque. That was the seventh pitch of the plate appearance. It would have been ball four. Shook is set. Another 3-2 coming. The runners go. The pitch. Fouled away. Another fastball from Shook. That one would have been a strike. Oh, man. These are the spots you dream of. High leverage spot here. Pitch number 9 coming up to MacIver. Here it comes. Downstairs, ball four. Bases loaded. MacIver works a 9-pitch walk. What a battle as he lays off the changeup. And here comes Ryan Bliss. And so the Rainiers, down 2-1, have loaded the bases with two outs in the ninth inning. And Ryan Bliss, the batter, any way you can do it to try and get that tying run across. This has been a great ball game tonight. Conversation on the mound here as Fulford goes out to have a conversation with Shook, who's now, by the way, up to 32 pitches. That's forcing action in the Isotopes bullpen. Evan Shawver, the lefty, starting to get ready. And so if Bliss finds a way to tie this game, the Isotopes may have to go to the bullpen. Bags packed with two gone in the ninth. Rainiers down 2-1. Bliss the batter. First pitch, and it gets away to the backstop. Here comes Fairchild. He scores. Tie game. Holy cow. A wild pitch ties the game in the ninth inning. Fairchild scores. Ibanez to third, and now McIver to second. 2-2 now in the ninth inning. And Shook has blown another one. The pitch. Strike on the inner half. 1-1. Ball and a strike on Ryan Bliss. 2 in scoring position with 2 outs. Rainiers with an opportunity to take the lead. Here's the pitch. Low and away. 2-1. Well, this is almost certainly the last batter that Shook will face. Shawver continues to get ready. He will likely come in if Rivas gets to the plate. The 2-1. Strike at the top of the zone of the fastball. 2-2. So TJ Shook has blown the save here in the ninth inning on a wild pitch. The 2-2 to Ryan Bliss. Swing and a miss, strike three. Bliss strikes out, and that is it for the Rainiers in the ninth inning, but they find a way. What an inning. A couple of walks, including a nine-pitch walk to Willie McIver. A wild pitch scores the tying run. We go to the bottom of the ninth, tied at two on Kixie 880.
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0: It's the bottom of the ninth inning in Albuquerque. And if you stepped away for a couple moments, that means the Rainiers tied the game. A wild pitch in the top of the ninth inning brought in Stuart Fairchild to make this a 2-2 game. And now the Rainiers turn to Seth Schumann to try and force extra innings. Bottom third of the order due up for the Isotopes. Fulford, Capel, and Cordova. And what a top of the ninth inning that was. Stuart Fairchild reached on a leadoff walk. Andy Abanya is singled, and with two outs, Willie McIver worked a nine-pitch walk. And eventually a wild pitch tied the game. First offering to Braxton Fulford. Curveball low and away, ball one. Well, Seth Schumann has been excellent in the beginning of his Rainiers career. He's made nine appearances, allowed three runs in 10 innings, seven walks, 10 strikeouts. As the pitch home is a strike, 1-1. Schumann also, in his time in AAA this season, has not allowed a home run. The pitch, swing and a foul at the dish, 1-2. That is 33 combined appearances between Rochester and Tacoma. On the season, he's given up just one home run, including his time in AA Harrisburg. Right-hander sets into the wind, and the 1-2. A swing and a fly ball into shallow center. Fairchild going in, Rivas going out. Rivas spinning, twisting, turning, makes the catch. Nearly got turned around as he was backpedaling into shallow right center field, and Rivas hauls it in for the first out of the inning. Here comes Connor Capel. The one out now in the ninth as Capel steps in. Schumann, who threw the cutter there, really leans on that pitch more than anything else. That is his bread and butter. Throws it 43% of the time as the first offering to Capel. Strike on the outside corner, nothing and one. Lefties, like Capel, will see the cutter, the four-seam fastball, and a changeup. The pitch. Strike on the inside corner with a changeup, 0-2. I mean, if you're Tacoma, you have got to have all the momentum right now and all the wind in your sails. Meanwhile, Albuquerque deflating. A strike away from winning the ballgame. The 0-2 outside. 1-2 now on Capel, who's 0-3. Should this game get to the 10th, the Rainiers hope it does, Ryan Bliss will be the runner at second base. Now time called as McIver goes out to have a conversation. So Bliss would be the runner at second with Rivas, Arroyo, and Jones, the three due up in the 10th inning. You'd have great speed on the bases. Try and get that very important run across, especially on the road. A ball and two strikes here on Connor Capel with one out in the bottom of the ninth inning and what is now a 2-2 ball game. Schumann into the wind. The pitch. Swing and a line drive back up the middle off one hop. Bliss has got it behind second base. Throws to first. Two gone in the ninth. And here comes Jose Cordova. So Schumann now just an out away from forcing extra innings where it looks like the Rainiers would face the lefty Evan Shaver. Schumann set at the letters. And the first pitch to Cordova. Inside, ball one. Again, the Rainiers were trailing this game 2-1 after eight innings. They have just four wins this season when trailing after eight. The 1-0, that's down. Two balls, no strikes. Should this go to extras? Again, Tacoma 3-7. In extra inning games this season. The 2-0. On the outside corner for a strike. 2-1. The other side of this coin you got to think about, too, is the Rainiers' bullpen is likely getting very thin by now. The 2-1. Outside. Three balls and a strike. Watson started. Efros threw two innings. Van Scoter, Taylor, and now Schumann. Houston Roth was supposed to start this game. He was a late scratch with a tight back. The 3-1. Swing and a ground ball back up the middle, right at Leo Rivas. The throw to first is in time. We've got free baseball coming in Albuquerque. It's a 1-2-3 ninth inning. We go to the 10th. Ryan Bliss will be at second base, and Leo Rivas will be the hitter when we return here on Kixie 880.
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0: It is the top of the 10th inning here in Albuquerque. Rainiers and Isotopes tied at two. Ryan Bliss will be the runner at second base. Leo Rivas will be the batter against the lefty Evan Shaver here in the 10th. Shaver making his 21st appearance with the Topes. He is 2-2 with a 2.40 ERA. 41 and a third innings, 11 earned runs on 41 hits, 15 walks, 39 strikeouts. And Leo Rivas swinging away at the first pitch, swing and a miss at the slider, 0-1. So TJ Shook with the blown save in the ninth inning. Gives up one run on one hit, two walks, and a strikeout. Shaver working from the third base side of the rubber. And the lefty deals to Leo. Outside for a ball, but challenged by the catcher Fulford. This will be Albuquerque's last challenge if they lose it. And they do. That is outside. And so the Isotopes do not have any more challenges here in extra innings. One ball, one strike on Leo Rivas, who's 0-3 with a hit by pitch. Takes inside, now 2-1. Rivas, Arroyo, and Jones due up in the 10th inning. 26-year-old left-hander Evan Shaver deals home. Inside, ball three. Three balls and a strike. Bliss set at second base. Rivas at the plate. And the pitch is low. Ball four. And so the walk puts runners at first and second base. And here comes Michael Arroyo again to face a lefty.
14: Left fielder, number three, Michael Arroyo.
0: An opportunity here to put up a crooked number in the 10th inning. The first one is almost expected. The second one is huge as Arroyo swings and misses at a slider inside, strike one. The look back to second base by Shaver, the pitch. Swing and a foul back. Nothing in two now on Arroyo. Something to the right side here to get Bliss up to third base is what you're looking for. If not something into the outfield, just to plainly score him. Two on with none out. The 0-2 to Arroyo. Upstairs, ball one. Again, the Isotopes

0: Research shows, on average, car accident victims with a lawyer get over 3 times more money than those without one. Better off with Buha.
1: Bliss at second, Rivas at first. The 2-2. Upstairs, ball three. Rainiers have drawn 5 walks tonight. 3 of them have been in the 9th and 10th innings. Crunch time has not gone well for the Isotopes. The payoff. Upstairs, ball four. Another free pass. Bases loaded, no outs in the 10th. That brings up Nolan Jones. And now the Isotopes really in a jam. That's going to bring out Craig Bjornsson here to have a conversation. And so he's going to come out and talk to Shauver here. The umpires were pointing at each other, trying to get the numbers straight on something here. But the bases are loaded with no outs now in the top of the 10th inning in a 2-2 ball game. And so now Nolan Jones with an opportunity to really put Tacoma ahead here with a base hit. Jones is 0-for-3 with a walk. The former Isotope, Nolan Jones, hit .322 in 35 games in this ballpark in 2023 and 24. First pitch, strike with a slider. Jones with hits in each of his last 4 games, looking for his first tonight. The 0-1. Well outside, a ball and a strike. Bliss at third, Rivas at second, Arroyo at first base. Shauver has walked the first 2 batters here in the 10th inning. Left on left here is the 1-1. A swing and a well-hit ball into center field. Avin's going back. He makes the catch over his head. Everybody's tagging. Throw's going to go to second base. Arroyo is safe. Bliss scores. And the Rainiers take a 3-2 lead in the 10th inning. A sacrifice fly from Nolan Jones. And the Rainiers lead for the first time since the 4th inning. It is 3-2 Rainiers in the 10th. That's the first out of the frame. As Bliss scores, and now the Rainiers still have 2 in scoring position. And they're going to intentionally walk Stuart Fairchild to reload the bases. And they want to face Victor Labrada and get the left on left. So this is a monumental opportunity here for Tacoma to put up a crooked number. Shauver deals. First pitch, back up the middle, and off a soft hop, scooped up by Kent. Throws to first. It's not in time. They get the out at second, not at first. Rivas scores. It's now 4-2 Tacoma. It's a fielder's choice for Labrada that sends Arroyo to third base as Fairchild is out at second. And so now the Rainiers have put up 2 in the 10th inning to lead 4-2. Andy Ibanez is the hitter. And so they got that all-important second run. See if they can get greedy and get one more. Labrada takes off. The pitch is a strike. Throw down to second base. Goes into center field. Here comes Arroyo. He trots home. Labrada's in the third. It's a 3-spot for the Rainiers in the 10th inning. Stolen base for Labrada, and the E2 sends him to third, brings in Arroyo, and my goodness, how the tables have turned here in the 10th inning. The Rainiers were a strike away from losing this game, and they have now taken a 5-2 lead in the 10th.

0: The pitch outside, ball one. One ball and one strike now on Andy Ibañez with Labrada at third and two outs in the 10th inning. The pitch. Swing and a chopper foul up the third baseline. One and two on Ibañez. What an incredible rally by Tacoma tonight. Putting the pressure on the Isotopes, drawing the walks, forcing the issue. And now a three-run lead in the 10th. The 1-2 lifted in the air to right field. Freeman jogging towards the line. He puts it away. That's the final out of the 10th inning. But the Rainiers do the damage and then some. 5-2 Tacoma. We go to the bottom of the 10th. Three runs in for the Rainiers. They'll try and lock it down with Seth Schumann back on the mound when we return on Kixie 880.
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0: It's now the bottom of the 10th inning. The Rainiers have their largest lead of the night, 5-2. It was a three spot in the 10th inning for Tacoma. Seth Schumann trying to finish it off. Top of the order, due up for the Isotopes with the runner at second base, Jose Cordova. Drew Avens, the hitter, first pitch swinging, ground ball to first. Jones has got it, steps on the bag, one away. Cordova up to third on the play. Here's Tyler Freeman. Tacoma was trailing 2-1 going into the ninth inning. We're down to their final strike. Ultimately tied the game on a wild pitch and now have a 5-2 lead. Freeman, a right-handed hitter. First pitch from Schumann. Low and away with the cutter, ball one. For Tacoma, this would be just their fourth extra inning win of the season and their fifth win, their fifth win when trailing after eight innings. The 1-0. Touch low. Two balls, no strikes on Freeman. Don't have to worry about Cordova at third too much. You'll trade the out for runs right now. The 2-0 pitch. Way outside, 3-0. With that being said, especially in Albuquerque, you do not want the tying run to step to the plate. Schumann set at the letters here in a 3-0 count to Freeman. Here's the pitch. Comes back with a strike on a fastball, 3-1. Other thing to keep in mind here, too. Quick turnaround. Day game tomorrow. 11:05 a.m. Pacific first pitch. As the 3-1 home, swing and a miss, 3-2. And so it's going to be a quick turnaround for the Rainiers, getting ready for tomorrow's game, which Carson Fulmer is set to start. Three balls, two strikes on Freeman with one out. Here's the pitch. Swing and a broken bat foul down the first base side. Still 3-2 as Freeman needs to get a new piece of lumber. Avoid bringing that tying run to the plate here as you get to the part of the order with the most pop. Machine on deck, Condon in the hole. You do not want the tying run to step to the plate with the possibility of those guys tying the game on one swing. Three balls, two strikes. Schumann set at the letters. And the right-hander deals. Swing and a fly ball lifted into right. Down the line, Labrada lines it up. At the chalk, he makes the catch. And it's not deep enough for the runner to tag. It's the second out of the inning. And now the Isotopes are down to their final out here in the 10th. Labrada raced in at the last second to track that one down right down the line. And then put a strong throw home to prevent Cordova from attempting to score. And now here's Vimael Machin. 5-2 Rainiers, bottom 10. Schumann set at the letters. The pitch. Swing and a ground ball to first. This should do it. Jones has got it. He steps on the bag. The ball game is over. The Rainiers win. 5-2 in 10 innings. They tie it in the ninth, put up three in the 10th, and Tacoma with an incredible comeback victory, and now they are just five games back of first place in the PCL. What an incredible ride this one was tonight. A pitcher's duel through the first nine innings, and the Rainiers put up three in the 10th to win this one 5-2. A fantastic victory tonight for Tacoma. They take a 2-0 lead in the series. They win their sixth game in a row and have now won 10 of their last 11. The good times roll on for the Rainiers. 5-2, the final score. We'll step aside here from Isotopes Park and break this one down for you when we return. 5-2, Tacoma over Albuquerque tonight in 10 innings on Kixie 880.
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0: Welcome back inside Isotopes Park here in Albuquerque, where the Rainiers pulled off an incredible comeback win tonight. 5-2, they take down the Isotopes. Rainiers were down to their final strike in the ninth inning, but were able to tie it and then put up 3 in the 10th to take the win, their 6th in a row and 10th in their last 11 games. Let's take you through the final numbers on this one. Rainiers with 5 runs on 6 hits tonight, no errors. They went 1-for-14 with runners in scoring position and left 9 men on. 4 Tacoma multi-hit games for Stuart Fairchild and Miles Mastroboni, who each had a pair of hits tonight. Mastroboni, who also had a double, the only extra base hit tonight for the Rainiers. On the other side tonight for the Isotopes, 2 runs on 7 hits and 1 error. And no multi-hit games for Albuquerque, also just 1 extra base hit. It was that Rock Riggio double that he hit in the 5th inning. For Albuquerque, 1 for 9 with runners in scoring position, and they left 8 men on. As the Rainiers, the win tonight goes to Seth Schumann, moves to 2-0 with 2 perfect innings in the 9th and 10th. Absolutely massive to win this one. The loss goes to Evan Schauffer, who drops to 2-3, giving up 3 runs in the 10th inning, just 1 earned, and he walked 3. Schumann to 2-0, Schauffer to 2-3. Time of the ballgame tonight, 2 hours and 57 minutes in front of a crowd of 7,848. An incredible win tonight for Tacoma, their 4th extra inning win of the season. We'll take another timeout here from Isotopes Park. When we come back, we'll run you back through how this one went down and how the Rainiers pulled off a really exciting victory tonight at Isotopes Park. 5-2 Tacoma over the Isotopes here on KIXI 880.
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0: Last time tonight here from Albuquerque. Andy Helwig with you wrapping this one up. 5-2 Tacoma over Albuquerque. And what a fun one this was tonight. This one got off to, again, a crazy start because Houston Roth was scheduled to start the bullpen game for Tacoma. His back tightened up before the game started, and so Troy Watson had to throw 3 innings of relief in the start and was 1 over the minimum. He gave up 1 hit and struck out 4 over those first 3 innings. On the other side, and this is going to get lost in all of this, Jake Brooks put together a fantastic start tonight for Albuquerque, allowing 1 run over 6 2/3 innings and giving up 5 hits, the first time an Albuquerque starter had thrown into the 7th inning this season. But in this one, the scoring got started in the 4th inning. Leo Rivas was hit by a pitch to lead off the frame, moving up on a Michael Arroyo single, and then with 1 out, Stuart Fairchild with an RBI single to give Tacoma a 1-0 lead. In the top of the 5th inning, Miles Mastroboni hit a leadoff double off the top of the center field wall 400 feet away, but he was stranded as the next 3 Rainiers went down in order. In the bottom of the 5th inning, Albuquerque found a way to tie the game as Rock Riggio led off the frame with a double and then immediately scored on a Nick Kent RBI single to tie the game at 1. Braxton Fulford hit into a fielder's choice and then stole second base, but he would be stranded there as the Rainiers would limit the damage to just the 1 run in the 5th inning. Tacoma in the 6th would turn to Reed Van Scoter, worked around a leadoff single and a 1-out walk, getting an inning-ending double play from Charlie Condon. And then Troy Taylor would take over in the seventh inning, would work around a two-out single, putting up a zero. In the eighth, though, is where Albuquerque took the lead. Jose Cordova reached on a leadoff single and was replaced by Drew Avens on a fielder's choice. And Tyler Freeman followed with a single, and then V-Mile Machine was walked to load the bases to face Condon again in hopes he would hit into another inning-ending double play, but he struck out for the second out of the inning, and then Riggio worked a bases-loaded walk to put the Isotopes on top 2-1. Taylor got the final out of the inning, but the Rainiers entered the ninth down a run and needed to find a way to tie it. And Stuart Fairchild got things started with the leadoff walk in the ninth inning. With one out, it was Andy Ibanez hitting a single, putting runners at first and second base. And then Willie McIver, with two outs and the Rainiers down to their final strike, he worked a nine-pitch walk, a phenomenal at-bat, and was able to load the bases. And with Ryan Bliss at the plate, a wild pitch from T.J. Shook brought in the tying run, Shook blowing his third consecutive save opportunity and allowing the Rainiers to tie the game, forcing extra innings. As, again, in the bottom of the ninth, Seth Schumann came in, a 1-2-3 inning. That sent us to the 10th. Ryan Bliss started the inning at second base. Leo Rivas and Michael Arroyo each drew walks to load the bases with no outs. Nolan Jones then hit a sacrifice fly to deep center field and brought in the go-ahead run. Stuart Fairchild was then intentionally walked to reload the bases. And with the bases loaded, Victor Labrada hit into a fielder's choice, beating out the throw to first, allowing Rivas to score. And then Labrada attempted to steal second base. The throw went into center field as the error brought in Arroyo, and it was a three spot for Tacoma in the top of the 10th inning, taking a 5-2 lead. In the bottom of the 10th, Seth Schumann, a easy as you please 1-2-3 inning to wrap it up and give the Rainiers a 5-2 win in 10 innings, their sixth consecutive win, their 10th win in their last 11 games. And as we take one more look around the PCL standings tonight, the Rainiers are now just 5 games back of first place. Sugarland lost again tonight, 2-1 in Reno. Oklahoma City beat Round Rock 7-3 in 11 innings. So the Comets are now just 1 game back. Round Rock still 3 games back. Las Vegas won tonight. They are 3 back. But again, winners of the first half does not matter. And Sacramento, who was right in the thick of things, is starting to slip. They are down 1-0 to Salt Lake in the top of the ninth inning. If Sacramento loses tonight, they will be just a game ahead of Tacoma in the standings. And so the gap is getting tighter down the stretch here in the PCL standings. The Rainiers now just 5 games back of first place, and it is getting interesting. This is fun here, especially the way this team is playing right now. They're pulling off the comebacks, you know, especially given what Tacoma did on Sunday as well, with Nolan Jones hitting that 2-run home run to tie it, eventually walking it off. And now another great comeback victory tonight to win 5-2 in 10. Now for Tacoma, quick turnaround. Day game tomorrow, 11:05 Pacific first pitch, 12:05 Mountain Time here in Albuquerque, where Carson Fulmer will toe the rubber, 5-1 with a 5.25 ERA. He will be countered by the right-handed pitcher Jack Mahoney, who is 0-1 with a 4.76 ERA. Again, 11:05 first pitch. We will hit the air at 10:50 Pacific, right back here on Kixie 880. If you want to watch along while you listen, tomorrow's game is also the MILB Game of the Day on MLB.tv, so you can sync us up with the call and watch along and listen right back here on Kixie 880. But that'll do it for us tonight. This was a fun one. Thanks for hanging around and enjoying the ride with me as the Rainiers win 5-2 tonight in Albuquerque. That'll do it for us here tonight from Isotopes Park. For Laura Dawn back in studio, my name is Andy Howick saying goodnight, where the Rainiers win 5-2 over the Albuquerque Isotopes thanks to a 3-run 10th inning. Rainiers have now won 6 games in a row. First pitch tomorrow, 11:05. We will hit the air on Kixie 880 right back here at 10:50 a.m. Good night, everybody.
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1: NBC News Radio, I'm Scott Carr. At least two victims are dead after several people were shot in a downtown Minneapolis apartment high-rise. Minneapolis Police Sergeant Garrett Parton says the suspected shooter is also dead. Six people were injured, including three police officers who responded to the scene.
2: Three officers were injured, two of those by gunfire. Officers began arriving at approximately 4:39 p.m. and entered the high-rise apartment building. Inside, officers encountered victims and heard additional gunfire.
1: FBI Director Kash Patel says his agency's responding. A plane carrying Homeland Security Secretary Mark Wayne Mullen was forced to make an emergency landing Wednesday. The U.S. Coast Guard aircraft was carrying 14 people when the pilot declared an emergency after one of the plane's engines failed. The pilot requested an immediate landing at Ronald Reagan Washington National Airport, where the plane landed safely. The jury in the Lindsey Clancy murder trial in Massachusetts will begin deliberations again tomorrow, after the jury told the judge again today they were deadlocked, leading the judge to issue them a Tui Rodriguez charge, urging jurors to re-examine their views.
3: There is no reason to suppose that the case will ever be submitted to 12 persons more intelligent, more impartial, or more competent to decide it.
1: That's Judge William Sullivan. Clancy has admitted to strangling her three young children in 2023, but is pleading not guilty to three counts of first-degree murder by reason of insanity. President Trump is saying he warned oil executives this week about price gouging as gas prices continue to rise, telling reporters today he'd warned retailers in a meeting earlier this week that he wants retail prices to come down. The Northeast is in day two of a severe weather outbreak. More than 65,000 were without power across Pennsylvania, Delaware, and New Jersey earlier today after storms pummeled the region last night. Scott Carr, NBC News Radio.
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13: This is Eric Reiner with a quick look at our Kixie weather outlook. We'll see rain through the night, mostly cloudy skies, and a low around 54. We start out Thursday with a chance of rain and showers and thunderstorms in the midday, but a partly sunny late afternoon with a high near 67. For Friday, partly sunny again with a high near 69, then Saturday, partly sunny with a high near 70, mostly sunny on Sunday.

Good evening and happy Wednesday to you. Eric Reiner here with you. You just heard some Ricky Nelson. That's Hello, Mary Lou. Lots of great music lined up for you before 11 o'clock, so do stay with us. Hope you enjoyed tonight's Tacoma Rainiers baseball game. They are back on the air for a daytime game tomorrow. It's a 10:50 broadcast, 11:05 first pitch, live from Albuquerque, New Mexico. All right, stay tuned this hour. I've got lots of great music lined up for you. King Harvest on the way, Steve Winwood, Kenny Loggins, and here's one now from R.B. Greaves. Take a letter, Maria.

880-KIXI. The Doobie Brothers right there featuring Michael McDonald on vocals. What a Fool Believes. Eric Ryder here with you on a Wednesday night. Thanks so much for tuning in. I am back on the air tomorrow from 8 to 11 o'clock, so lots of time to play your requests if you have one. Shoot me an email. 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Or dial us up, 866-880-KIXI. That's 866-880-5494. Steve Winwood for you right now. Here's Valerie.

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Tell all your friends. They'll love us too. Oh, and don't worry, there's plenty of great music for everybody. 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

880 KIXI from 1966, a number six hit for James and Bobby Purifee. And Bobby Purifee's real name was Ben Moore. He was born on this day back in 1939. But they went to number six with that classic single. Eric Reiner here with you on 880 KIXI. You know, I've been doing an ongoing project of trying to watch a lot of the classic movies that I had never seen before. And so I started in on the spaghetti westerns, Clint Eastwood spaghetti westerns. And I've watched A Fistful of Dollars and For a Few Dollars More and Once Upon a Time in the West are the ones I've seen so far. I'm liking them so far, but I don't know. I feel like there might be a little bit too much repetition in these. I'm not sure if I should stick with it or not. I know one thing. I can't wait to hear that theme song in the movie The Good, the Bad, and the Ugly. That is one of the all-time great musical themes. And speaking of that, Hugo Montenegro was born on this day in 1925, and he scored a huge hit with his version of the Ennio Morricone main theme from the 1966 film The Good, the Bad, and the Ugly. He also composed a musical score for the 1969 Western Charo, which starred Elvis Presley. So I think we got to play the Hugo Montenegro version of The Good, the Bad, and the Ugly. And you tell me, do you have a favorite spaghetti Western movie? Shoot me an email. It's Eric at Kixie.com.

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880-KIXI. Tom Jones there with What's New, Pussycat. Eric Ryder here with you on 880-KIXI. Just a quick reminder, coming up at 11 o'clock tonight, it's When Radio Was, with an episode of the Phil Harris Alice Faye Show from 1951 and an episode of Superman from 1947. All right, we've got Labor Day weekend coming up. And, yeah, I'm hoping to get out on the water and do some kayaking. So I'm hoping that the windy rain and thunderstorms are coming to an end. Looking at the forecast, it does look like we've actually got a great holiday weekend in store. So hopefully you've got some fun plans for the weekend. If you do, feel free to tell me about them. Eric@Kixie.com or leave me a voicemail at 866-880-KIXIE. That's 866-880-5494. All right. Well, speaking of the rain, got to play this one for BJ Thomas. Here's Raindrops Keep Falling on My Head.

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1: NBC News Radio, I'm Tammy Trujillo. At least two people have died after several people were shot in a downtown Minneapolis apartment high-rise. Interim Minneapolis Chief of Police Bill Peterson says officers exchanged fire with the suspected shooter.
2: The shooter is deceased at this time. It is unknown how he died.
1: Six people were hurt, including three police officers responding to the scene. Two of the officers were shot and recovering. The jury in the Lindsey Clancy murder trial in Massachusetts went home again Wednesday without a verdict.
3: I'm going to ask you to come back tomorrow morning, 9 o'clock, and resume your deliberations. Remember my instructions. You all know them. And I will see everybody tomorrow morning.
1: Jurors told the judge again Wednesday they were deadlocked, leading the judge to issue them a Tui Rodriguez charge. It urges jurors to re-examine their views and consider opposing perspectives without compromising their core convictions. The jury is now deliberated for 5 days, and the order is seen as a last resort before a judge declares a mistrial. Clancy admits to strangling her three young children in 2023, but has pleaded not guilty by reason of insanity. President Trump has signed a stopgap funding bill that will temporarily prevent a shutdown and keep the government open through December 11th. The measure funds federal agencies through the midterms and into early December. It cleared the Senate 92-6 and the House 370-248, a strong showing of bipartisan urgency weeks ahead of the September 30th deadline. The new timeline sets up another year-end fight, echoing the holiday season scramble 2 years ago when lawmakers finalized agency funding just days before Christmas. Actor Tim Curry's death certificate shows that he died of coronary artery disease. Documents from the Los Angeles County Department of Public Health obtained by People reveal that a history of stroke and kidney cancer were among other conditions that contributed to his death, but didn't result in the underlying cause of death. The Rocky Horror star died August 25th at his home at the age of 80. You're listening to the latest from NBC News Radio.
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888-KIXI, Neil Sedaka. Laughter in the Rain. Eric Reiner here with you on 880-KIXI. Well, this would have been a good day to catch some of that laughter in the rain. We've had a windy, rainy day, and, you know, we needed it. It has been dry lately, so it's nice to get a little bit of rain, as long as it's not too much. And it does look like the weekend has some sunshine in store for us. So hopefully you've got a nice Labor Day weekend lined up for you. I've got a lot of great music lined up for you this hour before 11 o'clock, so do stick with me. My name's Eric Reiter, and I appreciate you tuning in. On the way, you're going to hear The Animals, Billy Preston, Phil Collins, and Patrick Swayze. But right now, it's Paul Revere and the Raiders, Mr. Sun, Mr. Moon.

888-KIXI. Born on this day in 1946, that's the late, great Billy Preston with Nothing from Nothing. Eric Ryder here with you on 880-KIXI. And yes, we play that in honor of Billy Preston, of course, an amazing singer and keyboard player, one of the first artists on Saturday Night Live. He was on the first episode, in fact, of Saturday Night Live. Scored a number one single with Will It Go Round in Circles back in 1973. And he played on the Beatles single Get Back. During the 60s, he also backed artists such as Little Richard, Sam Cooke, and Ray Charles. An amazing artist. Another amazing artist is our own Jimi Hendrix. Of course, I say our own Jimi Hendrix because he was born right here in Seattle. And on this day back in 1968, the Jimi Hendrix Experience released a cover of the Bob Dylan song All Along the Watchtower. 9 months after the original version hit the airwaves, the song became Hendrix's biggest hit here in the U.S., landing it in the Billboard Hot 100's Top 20, and later would influence Dylan's live renditions of the song. Now, in a 1995 interview with South Florida Sun Sentinel, Dylan described hearing Hendrix's version, saying, "It overwhelmed me. Really, he had such talent. He could find things inside a song and vigorously develop them. He found things that other people wouldn't think of finding in there." So I think we got to play Jimi Hendrix with his version of All Along the Watchtower right here on 880 KIXI.

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Just say, hey, Alexa, launch 880 KIXI. 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

She's Like the Wind from Patrick Swayze, from the soundtrack to Dirty Dancing. Eric Ryder here with you, 880 KIXI. Thanks so much for tuning in on a Wednesday night. And just a quick reminder to stay tuned for When Radio Was, with an episode of Phil Harris, Alice Faye Show from 1951 and Superman from 1947. But first, it's the Rolling Stones, the Bad Boys of the British Invasion. Here's Get Off My Cloud on 880 KIXI.

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3: 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Avoid traffic congestion and ride straight to the Blue Gate. 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PierceTransit.org.
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Happy Together from the Turtles. Eric Reiner here with you. Thanks so much for tuning in. And just a quick reminder, I'll be back on the air with you tomorrow starting at 8 o'clock. So if you've got a request, get them in. Shoot me an email, eric@kixi.com. 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Or you can leave me a voicemail. It's easy. It's 866-880-KIXI. That's 866-880-5494. Gonna leave you tonight with the Spinners. Here's Rubber Band Man.

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1: NBC News Radio, I'm Tammy Trujillo. At least two victims are dead after several people were shot in a downtown Minneapolis apartment high-rise. Interim Minneapolis Chief of Police Bill Peterson said officers exchanged fire with the suspected shooter.
2: The shooter is deceased at this time. It is unknown how he died.
1: Six people were injured, including three police officers who responded to the scene. Two of those officers were shot and are now recovering. President Trump says the U.S. hit Iran very hard on Tuesday night.
3: It was a very heavy attack last night, and we're prepared to do another one anytime we want.
1: On Wednesday, Trump told reporters in the Oval Office the strikes took out all of the new equipment Iran tried to build along the Strait of Hormuz. Trump said the strikes were because Iran took a shot at the U.S. in Jordan, referencing the missiles Iran fired at a U.S. base there. Trump again urged the Iranian people to rise up against the Islamic regime. A plane carrying Homeland Security Secretary Mark Wayne Mullen was forced to make an emergency landing on Wednesday. The U.S. Coast Guard aircraft was carrying 14 people when the pilot declared an emergency after one of the plane's engines failed. The pilot requested an immediate landing at Ronald Reagan Washington National Airport, where the plane landed safely. The jury in the Lindsey Clancy murder trial in Massachusetts will continue deliberations in the morning.
4: I'm going to ask you to come back tomorrow morning, 9 o'clock. Resume your deliberations. Remember my instructions. Y'all know them. And I will see everybody tomorrow morning.
1: Jurors told the judge again on Wednesday that they were deadlocked, leading the judge to issue them a two-week Rodriguez charge. It urges jurors to re-examine their views and consider opposing perspectives without compromising their core convictions. The jury's now deliberated for 5 days. The order is seen as a last resort before a judge may declare a mistrial. Clancy admits to strangling her three young children in 2023, but has pleaded not guilty to three counts of first-degree murder by reason of insanity. You're listening to the latest from NBC News Radio.
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8: I'm Greg Bell, and we open with a hit comedy. And later we travel to Metropolis to make our weekly visit with the adventures of Superman. Alice Faye first came to showbiz fame as a singer and actress in a series of 1930s and early 40s big screen musicals, including Alexander's Ragtime Band, Rosa Washington Square, and Hello Frisco Hello, as well as a couple appearances with child star Shirley Temple in Stowaway and Poor Little Rich Girl. Her husband, Phil Harris, gained his nationwide fame as a scene-stealing cast member on the Jack Benny program. Well, in 1946, the couple began working together on the Fitch Bandwagon variety show, which evolved into their hit sitcom, Harris and Faye. Their supporting cast was second to none, led by Mr. Radio himself, Elliot Lewis, as Frankie Remley, and Walter Tetley as Julius the Delivery Boy. Tetley was an adult actor with a pre-adolescent sounding voice, and he was also heard on radio as nephew Leroy on The Great Gildersleeve. Oh, by the way, a special treat. Julius's mother is voiced by Rose Marie, best remembered for the role of TV comedy writer Sally Rogers on The Dick Van Dyke Show. She was 26 at the time she played Tetley's mother in this broadcast, where he was actually 36. Ah, the wonders of radio. Let's head back to May 13th, 1951.
9: 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Mr. Scott, the sponsor, has arranged a big Mother's Day party today for the employees of the RCA Victor Company. Alice and Phil and their mothers have been invited.
10: You know, Alice, I think it's swell of Mr. Scott to have a party for all of us and our mothers.
11: Yes. And you know, Mr. Scott is offering a prize for the mother who is the best cook and one for the prettiest mother. I'm sure my mom will win the prettiest mother contest.
10: Silly girl. When it comes to looks, my mom is known as the middle-aged Ava Gardner.
11: Well, that's a novelty. A middle-aged man with a middle-aged mother. Well, I know my mother will win it, but if you don't believe me, ask anybody. Like my brother Willie. Oh, Willie? Willie, whose mother is prettier, ours or Phil's?
12: I think Philip's mother is prettier.
11: Willie, how can you pick his mother over ours?
12: Because Philip gave me $5 to say it, and you didn't offer me a nickel.
11: I should have known better than to ask you. I'll ask the children. Baby Alice, who do you think is prettier, Grandma Harris or Grandma Faye?
13: Oh, I think Grandma Harris is prettier.
11: I'm going to cut this off without a penny. What made you pick Grandma Harris?
13: Because she looks just like Daddy.
12: That's a nasty thing to say about your own grandmother.
10: The trouble with you, Faye, is you're just jealous of the Harris family beauty. It's our Indian blood that gives us our fine classical features of the true early American. Oh, well, it serves me right. Grandmother told me never to marry a pale face.
11: Your grandmother never liked me.
10: Well, why should she? You don't make any effort to get along with her.
11: Now, how can you say that? Once a month, I go out to see her at the reservation.
10: Big thing. She goes to see her at the reservation. But you never hold a conversation with her.
11: I tried to, but she doesn't understand me.
10: She would if you took smoke signal lessons, like I told you.
11: Phil, let's not argue. Both our mothers are pretty. But I'm sure my mother will win the prize for the best cook. Have you ever tried her corned beef and cabbage?
10: You haven't lived until you've tasted my mother's buffalo meat blintzes. And as for her dried corn popovers, well, they're just... come in.
14: Hiya, Curly.
10: Ah, hello, Frankie.
14: Happy Mother's Day, Alice. I brought you a present.
11: Oh, thank you, Frankie. What is it?
14: A greeting card. Go ahead, read it out loud.
11: Okay. To a sick aunt. A sick aunt?
14: Well, they're all out of Mother's Day cards. But I like the sentiment of this one. Go ahead, read it.
11: Okay. It grieves us so to see you ill, lying there so white and still. So get out of bed as soon as you're able. We need the sheet for the dining room table. What kind of a card is that for Mother's Day?
10: I hope you gave your own mother something nicer than that.
14: Well, naturally. You see, in my youth, I was a bit of a problem. And as a result of my adolescent escapades, Mother has grown old before her time. But I think the present I gave her today will remedy that.
10: Oh? What'd you give her?
14: A gift certificate for a facelifting job.
11: Oh, what a lovely gift.
14: Well, if you like it, Alice, I'll get one for you, too.
10: All right. This boy's always thinking of the welfare of these loved ones. Like last year, the doctor said his grandmother needed some rest and quiet, that she should get away from the hustle and bustle of city life. And you know what Frankie did?
11: What?
10: He bought her a due bill for a 2 weeks vacation and a duck blind.
14: Greater love hath no man.
11: Say, Frankie, are you taking your mother to the party tonight?
14: Of course. Who's having a party?
11: Mr. Scott's having a party for all the employees and their mothers.
14: And he didn't invite me?
11: Oh, don't feel bad, Frankie.
14: Well, it's all right. If he doesn't want me, he doesn't want me. But I'll get even with him. When Mother and me get to his party, we won't talk to him.
10: Emily, you can't take your mother to a party you haven't been invited to.
14: I have to. Mom's going to think it's awful funny that the company has a big party and doesn't invite the president and his mother.
10: Ramley, you didn't tell your mother that you're the president of RCA Victor.
14: Oh, of course not. I couldn't tell her a fib like that.
10: Thank goodness.
14: She thinks I'm still president of the Rexall Company. How can Scotty do this to my mother?
10: All right, all right. Don't get upset, Frankie. It was probably an oversight. He wouldn't do... Wait a minute. Come in. Hey, it's Scotty.
11: Hello, Mr. Scott.
15: Hello, Mrs. Harris. Mr. Harris, I was... Oh, hello, Remley.
16: Don't you talk to me.
15: Harris, what's bothering Lefty the Lush?
14: You know what's bothering me. You're having a party tonight. You didn't invite me. Why?
15: The party is only for employees and their mothers.
14: Well, I have a mother.
15: Oh, you're kidding. I'm sorry, Remley, but the thought didn't occur to me that you ever had a mother.
14: Where'd you think I came from?
15: I thought you just accumulated like the sediment at the bottom of a beer barrel.
14: Mr. Scott, you're a nasty old man. But in spite of your nastiness, I want you to know that I hate you.
11: Frankie, Mr. Scott is a very nice person, and you're the only one I know who hates him.
14: I am not. Got my mother working on it, too.
15: Oh, keep quiet. Mrs. Harris, I'm planning a little entertainment tonight, and I was wondering if I could get somebody to sing for us.
10: My mother will be glad to sing.
15: Your mother sings, Harris?
10: Oh, sure. You ought to hear Mom's rendition of The Thing in Cherokee.
15: Well, that's not exactly what I had in mind.
10: It ain't, huh? Then I'll be glad to sing for you.
15: That ain't what I had in mind either. Mrs. Harris, I thought perhaps you'd sing.
11: Oh, I'll be glad to.
10: What do you want me to do?
15: You can be one of the judges for the contests, Harris.
10: Oh, okay.
15: As you know, I am personally donating all the prizes. I don't like to brag.
14: Then don't.
11: What's the first prize, Mr. Scott?
15: Well, you've seen that beautiful RCA Victor 19-inch television set I have in my home.
11: You're giving away a television set?
15: No, no, but the winner will be allowed to come over to my house and watch a whole Hopalong Cassidy picture free of charge.
10: Well, I don't think my mother'd be interested in the first prize. She's a Tim McCoy fan. Why stay? Pops. And it really is. Look, Mr. Scott, what would Mom get if she won second prize?
14: A free ride on a 45 RPM record player.
15: No. Remley, will you please keep out of this?
14: Not unless you invite me to your party.
15: All right, you can come.
11: Oh, by the way, Mr. Scott, is there anything in particular you'd like to have me sing tonight?
15: Oh, I'm glad you asked that, Mrs. Harris. I wrote a little song that I think might be appropriate for the occasion.
11: Oh, how nice. What's the name of it?
15: I call it That RCA Mother of Mine. That's cute, isn't it?
10: Yes, it is. It has a nice, saleable sentiment to it. I think, though, it should have an arrangement for cash register, don't you? I got an idea, Scotty. Why don't you let Alice and me do a duet?
15: What duet?
10: The Letter. It's a record we made for your company. I'll tell you what, we'll sing it for you right now. The record sells for 85 cents. Do you want to pay us now, or would you like to wait until we finish?
15: I'll wait.
10: Righto. I had planned to be wed to a redhead named Red, but I had to go away. Now to Red I was true, and I thought she was too, till she wrote me a letter one day.

0: The wedding was set, but Yvette, I regret, sent the following letter to me, reading,
1: "Dear Jean, I think the world of you, but I'm in love with someone new.

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12: That song will be perfect for tonight, Mrs. Harris.
13: You know something, Scotty? I can't wait for your party tonight. Gee whiz, we ought to have a lot of fun.
12: Well, I hope the rest of you will, but I don't think it will be a very pleasant occasion for me. You see, my mother isn't coming.
14: Can't stand the sight of you, huh?
12: It's not that. Mother lives in the East. She was flying out here for the party, but she was forced down in Chicago.
14: Her arms get tired?
12: Will you please keep quiet? It won't be much of a party for me, but I'll make the best of it. Well, I have to be running along. I'll see you all at the party tonight. Goodbye.
15: Goodbye, Mr. Scott.
12: So long, Scotty.
15: Oh, Phil, I feel terrible about Mr. Scott. He'll be the only one whose mother isn't here.
0: Yeah, that's right. And the guy should be near his mother on Mother's Day. I feel sorry for him, too. Don't you, Fremley?
16: My heart cries for him, dies for him.
0: All right, never mind, never mind.
16: Curly, maybe we ought to...
0: Wait a minute, just hold it. Will you come in?
17: Hi, everybody.
15: Hello, Julius.
0: Hey, hi, you kid. What you got there?
17: And as much as this is Mother's Day, I have brung a present for the fairest flower in all the land. Here you are.
0: Thank you, son. Now you may kiss my cheek. I'll just put these in the box.
17: Get your grubby paws off of them dandelions. They're for Miss Faye.
15: It's very sweet of you, Julius, and I love dandelions.
17: I knew you would. And they're very practical, too. When the bloom is gone, you can make wine out of them.
0: What are you trying to do, make a wino out of my wife?
15: What did you get your mother, Julius?
17: I bought her a crash helmet.
0: A crash helmet?
17: Yeah. She's the anchor man for the women's roller derby team. She loves skating. She's always on roller skates.
0: Don't they get rusty when she takes a bath?
17: She don't wear them in the house. time when she lost her skate key. For 2 days, she couldn't get her skates off. Pop almost left her.
13: Why?
17: How would you like to wake up in the middle of the night with cold wheels running up and down your...
15: Your mother always been a roller skater?
17: Oh, no, she used to be in vaudeville. She was one of the greatest mimics in the business. Her best imitation is Jimmy Durante.
15: Say, Julius, maybe you could bring your mother to Mr. Scott's Mother's Day party tonight to entertain.
17: I'll be glad to. Sounds like it ought to be a lot of fun.
15: Well, it will be for everybody except Mr. Scott. Poor man. His mother won't be there.
13: Yeah, and I wish we could help him. It's his party, and he ought to have a mother.
14: Why don't you call Abby Rents and hire one for him?
13: Don't be crude.
15: Hey, say, that gives me an idea. Excuse me, fellas. Hiring a mother isn't such a bad idea. Mr. Scott ought to have a mother this evening, and I'm going to get him one. I'll go over and see Mrs. West. She plays mother roles in pictures, and she'd be perfect. Oh, Phil, I'll be right back.
13: Okay, honey. Oh, gee whiz, that Scotty should have a mother tonight. I wish I could help him. Hey, excuse me a minute, fellas. My sponsor needs a mother, I'll hire him one. And I'll get one who looks the part.

0: Research shows, on average, car accident victims with a lawyer get over 3 times more money than those without one. Better off with Boo-ha.
1: Hey, mother.
2: Hey, Julius. Talk to yourself. I'll be right back.
3: What kind of a house is this? Everybody goes off and leaves me alone. Gee, it's a shame about Mr. Scott. He ought to have a mother for the party. Hey, I got an idea. Mom, are you home? Hey, Mom!
4: What?
3: Mom, you gotta stop imitating Judy Holliday. You've been talking like that ever since you seen Born Yesterday.
4: All right. What do you want already?
3: I want you to pretend that you're somebody's mother.
4: Why do you want me to pretend I'm somebody's mother, Mac?
3: Stop imitating me! Look, Mom, Mr. Scott's having a party tonight, and his mother won't be there, so I want you to pretend you're her. Can you imitate somebody old?
5: Of course I can, son. Gentlemen of the jury, don't send this boy to jail.
3: Not Lionel Barrymore! Look, I want you to give your best imitation tonight.
4: My best? Well, if that's the one you want, okay.
6: All right, ladies, and mothers, please, attention, ladies, please. I want to take this opportunity to welcome all you mothers on this happy occasion. We are going to have some entertainment by the mothers themselves. First of all, Mrs. Remley will deliver a short lecture on the evils of having children. After that, Mrs. Fay will give an impersonation of Rudy Valley singing the Woofenpoof song. Following that will be the highlight of the evening. Mrs. Harris will give an exhibition of Indian wrestling.
7: Not yet, Mom. Keep your blanket on till it's your turn.
6: Simmer down, please. Quiet. Before the entertainment starts, I'd like to say a few words. You've all noticed the empty chair at my side. It seems that my mother...
8: Mr. Scott, don't say anything about your mother not being here. I hired an actress to play your mother.
1: Well, Mrs. Harris, you shouldn't have done
8: that. Oh, it's too late. She's coming in now.
9: Hello, son.
6: Hello, mother.
9: It's so good to see you, son.
10: Did Alice tell you this is costing you $4 an hour?
6: It's good to see you too, Mother.
1: What do you mean, $4 an hour?
9: Oh, you're looking splendid, son.
10: And stop beefing. I usually get 1.5 on Sunday.
6: Well, sit down next to me, Mother dear.
1: I'll make a flat deal, $8 for the whole evening.
6: Folks, I didn't expect Mother to show up, but she did, and I must say this is
7: Scotty,
6: a surprise.
7: Scotty,
1: you don't know it, but you're in for another surprise. I hired a mother for you, too.
6: You didn't.
11: Hello, son. Oh, it's so good to see you again.
6: Lady,
11: my boy. Folks, I want you to know that I'm so happy to be here with my son, the maker of those wonderful RCA Victor television sets, the set that has a clear, bright, steady picture.
7: All right, lady, all right.
6: Let her talk. Please continue, you dear old commercial mother of mine.
12: Just a moment, Mr. Scott. Do you mean you have two mothers?
6: Yes, father was very rich. He overdid everything. Seriously, folks, I don't really have two mothers.
13: No, you have three, Scotty.
6: Three?
13: Scotty, I want you to meet your mother, Bubbles Laverne.
14: Hello, sonny boy.
6: But
14: aren't you going to give your mother a great big kiss?
6: Now, look here, young lady. Oh, mommy. Come sit on your...

0: A little boy's laugh.
1: Mr. Scott!
0: Oh, yes, Mother's Day, yes, of course. Folks, there has been a misunderstanding, but I think this is my last mother.
2: You want to bet?
0: Quiet, please. Now, I'd like everybody to join me in singing a little tribute to the one we all love best, our mother. Ready?
3: Happy Mother's Day to you. Happy Mother's Day to you.
4: Wait a minute. Stop the music. Which one of you is Clyde Scott?
2: Mom, not Durante.
0: I'm Clyde Scott. Who are you?
4: I'm your mother. Now, pucker up your lips, Sonny, and give me a kiss.
0: I don't want to kiss you.
4: And sharpen your nose and we'll duel each other. I got a million of them, a million of them.
0: look, lady, I'm loaded with mothers. I don't need you. Go away, please.
4: To think I'd ever hear this from my boy Umbriaco. All right, I'll go. But remember, who will be with you when I'm far away? When I'm far, let me hear that high note. Thank you.

0: didn't know Durante was a mother.
1: folks, this is embarrassing. I realize it's a little unusual for a man to have four mothers, but I can explain. You see, my mother was supposed to be here, but her plane was grounded in Chicago, and these people, meaning well, went out and hired...
2: Hello, son, I'm here.
1: Oh, no, another one. Now, look, lady, I've... Mother! My real mother. Mom, I thought you weren't coming.
2: I got another plane out of Chicago, and here I am, son.
1: Oh, it's so good to see you, Mother. Folks, I want you to meet my real mother.
3: A likely story.
4: Will you wait for him to applaud for his real mother, please? Of course, I don't believe it myself. Where did he hire? Imagine a guy hiring somebody to play his own mother.
1: Oh, but gentlemen,
4: I'm taking my mother out of here. Fold your teepee, Mom.
5: I'm leaving, too. Come along, Bubbles, dear.
1: Oh, now, don't everybody go. I tell you, this is my mother. This one isn't a phony. She's the real McCoy. Please come back. Oh, Mama. Everybody's left my party.
2: Now, don't cry, Clyde. We don't need them. We can have fun ourselves. Tell you what, you can take me where you took me last Mother's Day.
1: Can I?
2: Yes, we'll go to your factory and I'll help you polish the 17-inch screens.
1: Oh, Mama. You and I'll wipe.
6: Alice and Phil will be back in just a moment.
4: Folks, you know what traffic accidents are. They're something that happened to other people, but not to you. That's the thinking of the majority of America's drivers, and that's the thinking that causes traffic accidents. Obey the traffic regulations and drive carefully. The care you take may save a life. Good night, everybody.
7: Good night, everybody.
6: Remember, whether you're buying a television set, a radio, a Victrola phonograph, or a record, put your faith in the cornerstone of American home entertainment for three generations. 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
8: A Mother's Day broadcast from May 13, 1951, with Julius's mother played by Rose Marie, 26 at the time. She was born with the name Rose Marie Mazzetta in New York City, and by the age of three was a performer under the name of Baby Rose. As a child singer, she even had her own radio show in the late 1920s, early 30s. While she also did some films, Rose Marie's biggest fame came on television, namely playing comedy writer Sally Rogers on The Dick Van Dyke Show. I'm Greg Bell, and up next, it's our weekly visit with The Adventures of Superman. We'll resume the fall 1947 storyline, The Ruler of Darkness, right after this break.
9: I am the Whistler, and I know many things, for I walk by night. 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
9: It was night, but even with the protection of darkness, Max Tyler crouched low on the apartment house fire escape. He was tense, alert, ready to run. And suddenly it happened.
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11: All right, now come on, move. I can let you have it and you'll be another dead burglar. Double-cross, huh? I said move.
10: Yes, he knows every scheme and every fatal mistake.
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7: We love our dogs. 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Sung Vivathana from Spot On says it's all about accuracy.
12: Obviously, we love our dogs. 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So when training, dogs learn best, obviously, when boundaries are consistent and fair. What Nova does is reduces GPS drift by 40% compared to other competitors. So pretty much we designed it to work anywhere. That's what we wanted. You know, we wanted our family member, our dogs, to have clear warnings so that they could make the right choice before chasing after, you know, that deer or that rabbit.
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8: 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Known as the Ruler of Darkness, this one played out in the fall of 1947. Listen now for Bud Collier's both Clark Kent and Superman. The announcer is Jackson Beck, and the commercial spokesman is Dan McCullough. This is Part 9.
13: Faster than a speeding bullet. More powerful than a locomotive. Able to leap tall buildings at a single bound. Look, up in the sky. It's a bird. It's a plane. It's Superman.
14: Today, eat Kellogg's Pep, the Super Cereal. Super as in Superman.
15: Kellogg's Pep, the Sunshine Cereal. Kellogg's Pep, the Super Cereal, presents The Adventures of Superman.
16: Today in the city hospital, Clark Kent and Colonel Adams, personal physician to the governor, question a young intern about the disappearance of a patient who is alleged to be the hit-and-run victim of editor Perry White. 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
19: But how could he? I understood he was in a very critical condition.
18: Well, that's what I understood too, Colonel, but his doctor and two men took him away on a stretcher.
17: Well, do you know where they took him?
18: No, I don't. I presume Mr. Jansen, the hospital superintendent, knows, though. He was here at the time.
17: That's the man we want to see. Come on, Colonel.

0: And now, the adventures of Superman.
1: Shortly after Perry White, editor of the Metropolis Daily Planet, agreed to run for mayor against the candidate of Mike Hickey, corrupt political boss, he was arrested and jailed as a hit-and-run driver. Certain that White was being framed, Clark Kent went to the city hospital, where Harry Niles, alleged victim of the hit-and-run attack, was supposedly in a very critical condition. Using his Superman X-ray vision, that Niles, beneath his layers of bandages, was not injured at all. Balked by the mayor, a tool of political boss Mike Hickey, Kent persuaded the governor of the state to send Colonel Adams, his personal physician, back to Metropolis to examine Niles. But when Kent and Colonel Adams arrived at the hospital, they found that Niles had been taken away, and they hurried to Hospital Superintendent Jansen's office.
2: I demand that you tell me where Harry Niles is, Mr. Jansen.
3: Really? What gives you the right to demand anything of me, Mr. Kent?
2: An executive order from the governor instructing Colonel Adams here to examine Niles.
4: Here's the order, Mr. Jansen.
3: Keep it. I was appointed by the mayor, gentlemen. I take orders only from him.
2: Look, Jansen, why are you afraid to let Colonel Adams examine Niles?
3: I'm not afraid. There's just no reason for it. Niles has his own doctor. Besides, he's in a critical condition. He can't be disturbed by outsiders.
5: You say he's in a critical condition, huh? And yet you permitted him to be taken from the hospital? As a physician, I find that very strange and suspicious.
3: I don't care how it seems to you. This is municipal business and does not concern the state government.
5: See here.
3: Now, look, I've wasted enough time. Get out.
2: Not so fast, Mr. Jansen. One more question.
3: Get out. Get out, or I'll call the police and have you thrown out.
5: Why, you insolent...
2: We're going, Jansen. But we'll be back to see you thrown out. Come on, Colonel. Let's go. I told the driver to drop me at police headquarters, Colonel, and then take you to the railroad station.
5: It's all right, Kent. You know, it makes my blood boil to see a man like Jansen at the head of the city's own hospital. How do the people stand for it?
2: Well, I assure you the people don't like it. But Mike Hickey holds the entire administration of this town in his dirty hands. Why, he even framed Perry White and smeared our reform party. But we may still be able to beat him in this election if I can find Harry Niles fast enough.
5: Any idea how to do that?
2: Well, you see, Niles is the state's witness against White. As such, he can't be moved without the consent of the police. So Inspector Henderson must know where he is.
5: I see. Is Henderson on your side or Hickey's?
2: He's on the side of justice. He's straight as a string. That's what I'm counting on.
5: Good.
2: Oh, here we are, police headquarters now. Well, I'm sorry you had to make this trip to Metropolis for nothing, Colonel.
5: Well, that's all right, Kent. Good luck to you in this fight.
2: Thanks. I'll keep you posted. So long.
6: Now, look, Kent, even if I wanted to, I couldn't tell you where Niles is. Because I don't know.
2: You don't?
6: That's right. The mayor took this whole thing out of my hands.
2: But, Inspector, he can't do that. You're holding Perry White in jail, and Niles is your witness against him,
6: Kent, you ought to get your facts straight. White was released an hour ago on bail.
2: Released?
6: That's right. Now, if Niles dies, White'll be brought in and tried for manslaughter. If Niles lives, White'll be tried on assault charges.
2: Don't you see, Inspector? That's why you've got to help me find Niles now.
6: Look, Kent, I like you. And speaking strictly off the record, I'd like nothing better than to see you run Mike Hickey and his gang out of Metropolis.
2: Well, then, why...
6: But, well, if you had any real proof of your charge, maybe I could help you. But as it is, what...
2: Okay, Inspector. I'll have to find Niles myself. Just tell me this, though, if you will. What do you know about Niles?
6: Nothing. Nothing except that he holds a small job in the sanitation department.
2: Works for the city, huh?
6: Mm-hmm. And he lives alone in a rooming house at 1100 West 13th Street.
2: 1100 West 13th, okay. Now, what do you know about the doctor who just happened to be at the scene of the accident the other night, the one who's now acting as Niles' physician? I think you said his name was Tobin?
6: That's right, yes. His office is at 1900 West 88th Street.
2: 1900 West 88th.
6: Right. And he's also on the city payroll, health department.
2: He works for the city too, eh?
6: Right.
2: How about it now, Inspector? Still think there's nothing fishy about this case?
6: Confound it, I know it's fishy, Kent, but there's nothing I can do. Nothing! Until you bring me something more than just a, well, just a private opinion to go on.
2: All right, Inspector. I'll bring you something to go on. I'll bring you plenty. So long.
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12: 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Are there smooth, mellow sounds? 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Are there falsetto voices flinging? Check. And you don't even need to ask. There are saxophones present at no extra charge. 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
1: Leaving police headquarters, Clark Kent makes two phone calls, and a short time later, we find him in the office of his friend, Candy Myers, the private detective.
13: They didn't take Carrie Niles to his home, Candy. I just checked, and Dr. Tobin's office is closed. His nurse said he told her to be gone for a day or two. She doesn't know where.
14: Well, it's pretty clear that both Tobin and Niles ducked into a deep hole, Kent, and pulled the hole in after them. My guess is you won't see either one of them till after the elections.
13: That'll be too late, Candy. We've got to find them and find them in a hurry. Otherwise, Mike Hickey's crowd will sweep the elections and Mr. White may go to the penitentiary.
14: I know, Kent, I know, but Donald hailing them won't be an easy job. Only thing we can do is to find out all we can about Niles and his doctor pal and then follow each trail separately, hoping one of them will pay off.
13: Well, that's what I thought you
14: could... But my two assistants are out of town on a case. I can't cover both angles. I only got 2 feet.
13: And I've got two. You take one man, I'll take the other. Now, whom do you want, Niles or Dr. Tobin?
14: Niles is my baby. You take the medico, Kent.
13: Okay, we'll keep in touch with each other through the Daily Planet. And remember, Candy, every minute counts.
1: Grimly determined to track down the two conspirators, Clark Kent and Candy Myers take up their separate trails, unaware that great danger will intervene before they see each other again. We'll be back in a moment for the exciting climax of today's episode, so...

0: back to the adventures of Superman. Our scene is several miles southwest of Metropolis in a deserted county forest preserve where a small private ambulance is parked in a grove of trees. In the back of the ambulance, a dapperly dressed pink-cheeked man with a small waxed mustache is busily unwinding the last of many layers of bandages from his wiry, ferret-faced companion.
1: I'll have these bandages off in a minute, Niles. There, that does it. Probably a little stiff. Want me to help you up?
2: No. I can make it, Doc. Oh, boy, it sure feels good to have all them wrappings off. You had me taped up like a mummy.
1: I had to make it look good, you know. You were supposed to be critically injured.
2: Yeah. I took a big chance. If we hadn't got away before that planet reporter showed up with another doc, my name'd be Mud. I hope Mike Hickey appreciates it.
1: Oh, he does. He gave me $1,000 for you.
2: What?
1: Here it is.
2: Only $1,000 for sewing up the election farm.
1: Relax. He said there'll be more and a nice fat job on some city payroll after the elections, Niles.
2: Well, that's a little better. Hey, what's he going to do for you, Doc?
1: He's making me commissioner of the health department.
2: Hey, not bad, huh?
1: Not at all. See, Mike takes care of his friends. Well, now, are you all set?
2: Yep. Everything's Jake. Here I go to get lost.
1: All right. Remember now, nobody sees you until after the elections.
2: Don't you worry. Where I'm going, nobody will find me. So long, Doc. Be seeing you.
1: So long, Niles. See you right here after the elections.
0: Waiting until Harry Niles had disappeared among the trees, the dapper Dr. Tobin returns to the ambulance, slides in behind the wheel, then steps on the starter and pulls away. So Clark Kent was right. The hit-and-run charge for which Editor Perry White faces a penitentiary term was a frame-up by Mike Hickey, arranged to discredit White and the Reform Party with the voters of Metropolis and to ensure the re-election of Hickey's corrupt machine. Will Hickey get away with it? Or can Superman and Candy Myers somehow catch up with Harry Niles and Dr. Tobin, and in time, to foil the crooked political boss? Don't miss tomorrow's exciting episode, fellows and girls. Be sure to tune in tomorrow, same time, same station, for more thrills in The Ruler of Darkness on The Adventures of Superman.
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4: 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I'm Greg Bell, and earlier we had Rose Marie as Julius's mother on the Phil Harris and Alice Faye program. And I mentioned most remember her today for the role of comedy writer Sally Rogers on The Dick Van Dyke Show. Ah, but do you remember who played her nerdy boyfriend Herman Glimcher on that hit TV sitcom? A further hint, on radio he played Son Rush on Vic and Sade, and he was Skeezix on the Gasoline Alley program Uncle Walt and Skeezix. 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
4: 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And on radio, he was Rush on Vic and Sade. And Skeezix on the Gasoline Alley program, Uncle Walt and Skeezix. The answer is Billy Idelson. I'm Greg Bell, and that'll do it this time around. 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
1: NBC News Radio, I'm Tammy Trujillo. At least two victims are dead after several people were shot in a downtown Minneapolis apartment high-rise. Mark Mayfield has the latest.
2: Interim Minneapolis Chief of Police Bill Peterson says the suspected shooter is also dead, but it's unclear how he died. Six people were injured, including three police officers who responded to the scene. Two of those officers were shot and are recovering. FBI Director Kash Patel says the FBI is responding to the shooting. I'm Mark Mayfield.
1: President Trump says he's warned oil executives about price gouging as gas prices continue to go up. That report from Scott Carr.
3: Speaking to reporters in the Oval Office Wednesday, President Trump said he had warned retailers in a meeting earlier this week, telling them he wants the retail prices at the pump to come down. AAA reports the average price for a gallon of regular gas nationwide is now $4.12. That's nearly a dollar more than it was 1 year ago. Prices have been higher since the start of the U.S.-Iran war, just over 6 months ago. In Washington, I'm Scott Carr.
1: The Northeast is in day two of a severe weather outbreak. More than 65,000 people were without power across Pennsylvania, Delaware, and New Jersey after storms pummeled the region last night. More outages and damage are still possible as those storms continue today, with increased threats of intense winds, large hail, and possibly tornadoes. Flash flooding has also occurred across eastern Pennsylvania, with the risk continuing through the rest of the week. Dwayne Davis is adamant about appealing his conviction following the Tupac murder trial. A jury in Las Vegas found the 63-year-old former gang member guilty of first-degree murder on Monday. The jury took 90 minutes to deliberate. It only took seconds for Davis to announce his plans to appeal. Prosecutors say Davis got a gun and orchestrated the violent shooting of Shakur and Marion Suge Knight after the rapper fought with Davis's nephew, Orlando Anderson, at the MGM Grand on the night of September 7, 1996. You're listening to the latest from NBC News Radio.
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6: On this Thursday, we'll have a few showers around, the potential for a few downpours, especially in the South Sound and Southern Washington. Also, some sunshine from time to time. It will still be on the cool side in the upper 60s today. We'll have a bit more sunshine, but still can't shake a very slight chance of rain Friday and Saturday. Highs in Seattle around 70. From the Cairo 7 Pinpoint Weather Center, I'm Chief Meteorologist Morgan Palmer, and that's your latest Kixie forecast.
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1: NBC News Radio, I'm Tammy Trujillo. President Trump has signed a stopgap funding bill that will temporarily prevent a shutdown and keep the government open through December 11th. The measure funds federal agencies through the midterms. It cleared the Senate 92-6 and the House 372-48. A strong showing of bipartisan urgency weeks ahead of the September 30th deadline. The new timeline, though, sets up another year-end fight, echoing the holiday season scramble 2 years ago when lawmakers finalized agency funding just days before Christmas. At least two people are dead after several people were shot in a downtown Minneapolis apartment high-rise. Mark Mayfield has the details.
2: Interim Minneapolis Chief of Police Bill Peterson says the suspected shooter is also dead, but it's unclear how he died. Six people were injured, including three police officers who responded to the scene. Two of those officers were shot and are recovering. FBI Director Kash Patel says the FBI is responding to the shooting. I'm Mark Mayfield.
1: The only U.S. oil company operating in Venezuela says it plans to double its oil production in the country over the next 5 years. Chevron confirmed it plans to invest another $7 billion in Venezuela, increasing its oil production to about 600,000 barrels a day. The news comes after President Trump announced a deal last week to create a business partnership that would control Venezuelan oil fields, containing some 65 billion barrels of petroleum. The NAACP is launching a probe into a federal plan to monitor polling places in the midterm elections. The civil rights group says the Department of Justice plans to deploy over 1,000 personnel to polling places across the U.S. this November to monitor for alleged voter fraud. The organization said it filed a Freedom of Information Act request with the Department's Civil Rights Division for a list of all jurisdictions where the department plans to send monitors, as well as information on the department's plans to adhere to state laws restricting monitors. 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
6: On this Thursday, we'll have a few showers around, the potential for a few downpours, especially in the South Sound and southern Washington. Also, some sunshine from time to time. It will still be on the cool side in the upper 60s today. We'll have a bit more sunshine, but still can't shake a very slight chance of rain Friday and Saturday. Highs in Seattle around 70. From the Cairo 7 Pinpoint Weather Center, I'm Chief Meteorologist Morgan Palmer, and that's your latest Kixie forecast.
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2: At least two victims are dead after several people were shot in a downtown Minneapolis apartment high-rise. Interim Minneapolis Chief of Police Bill Peterson said officers exchanged fire with the suspected shooter.
3: The shooter is deceased at this time. It is unknown how he died.
2: Six people were injured, including three police officers who responded to the scene. Two of those officers were injured by gunfire. FBI Director Kash Patel said the FBI is responding to the shooting. President Trump has signed a stopgap funding bill that will temporarily prevent a shutdown and keeps the government open through December the 11th. The measure, which funds federal agencies through the midterms and into early December, cleared the Senate 90-6 and the House 370-48, a strong showing of bipartisan urgency weeks ahead of the September the 30th deadline. President Trump says he has warned oil executives about price gouging as gas prices continue to rise. Scott Carr has more.
4: Speaking to reporters in the Oval Office Wednesday, President Trump said he had warned retailers in a meeting earlier this week, telling them he wants the retail prices at the pump to come down. AAA reports the average price for a gallon of regular gas nationwide is now $4.12. That's nearly a dollar more than it was 1 year ago. Prices have been higher since the start of the U.S.-Iran war, just over 6 months ago. In Washington, I'm Scott Carr.
2: Former President Biden will attend the 25th anniversary commemoration of the 9/11 terrorist attacks at Ground Zero in New York City, according to News Nation. A spokesperson told the network that Biden plans to join the memorial ceremony, news that comes less than a week after White House officials said President Trump would mark the anniversary at the Pentagon rather than in Manhattan. Former Presidents Obama, Clinton, and George W. Bush are also expected at the Ground Zero observance. And a North Carolina teenager is dead after contracting a rare brain-eating amoeba found in warm, fresh water. You're listening to the latest from NBC News Radio.
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9: On this Thursday, we'll have a few showers around, the potential for a few downpours, especially in the South Sound and Southern Washington. Also, some sunshine from time to time. It will still be on the cool side in the upper 60s today. We'll have a bit more sunshine, but still can't shake a very slight chance of rain Friday and Saturday. Highs in Seattle around 70. From the Cairo 7 Pinpoint Weather Center, I'm Chief Meteorologist Morgan Palmer, and that's your latest Kixie forecast.
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1: NBC News Radio, I'm Michael Kastner. President Trump has signed a stopgap funding bill that will temporarily prevent a shutdown and keeping the government open through December 11th. The measure, which funds federal agencies through the midterms and into early December, cleared the Senate 90-6 and the House 370-48, a strong showing of bipartisan urgency weeks ahead of the September 30th deadline. President Trump says he warned oil executives about price gouging as gas prices continue to rise. Speaking to reporters in the Oval Office, Trump said he warned retailers in a meeting earlier this week and told them he wants the retail prices to come down. According to AAA, the average price for a gallon of regular gas nationwide is $4.12, nearly a dollar more than a year ago. The FBI is investigating a data breach that may have exposed millions of U.S. driver's licenses. More from Tammy Trujillo.
2: On Wednesday, the Bureau said it was looking into a new report about a site on the dark web that's selling digital scans of millions of driver's licenses from people in the U.S. and Canada. It said it couldn't comment on the report due to the ongoing nature of the investigation. The independent journalist who wrote the report says he was alerted to the site after it was advertised on a Russian cybercrime forum, with his own driver's license being offered as a free sample.
1: The NAACP is launching a probe into a federal plan to monitor polling places in the midterm elections. Mark Mayfield with more.
3: The civil rights group says the Department of Justice plans to deploy over 1,000 personnel to polling places across the U.S. this November to monitor for alleged voter fraud. The organization says it filed a Freedom of Information Act request with the department's Civil Rights Division for a list of all jurisdictions where the department plans to send monitors, training materials for monitors, qualifications needed to serve as an election monitor, and information on the department's plans to adhere to state laws restricting monitors.
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7: On this Thursday, we'll have a few showers around, the potential for a few downpours, especially in the South Sound and Southern Washington. Also, some sunshine from time to time. It will still be on the cool side in the upper 60s today. We'll have a bit more sunshine, but still can't shake a very slight chance of rain Friday and Saturday. Highs in Seattle around 70. From the Cairo 7 Pinpoint Weather Center, I'm Chief Meteorologist Morgan Palmer, and that's your latest Kixie forecast.
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1: NBC News Radio, I'm Michael Kastner. Feminist icon Gloria Steinem has died. She was 92. She dedicated her life to issues from reproductive rights to workplace inequality. She passed away Wednesday at her home in New York City. She appeared on NBC's Meet the Press in September of 1972 and said the women's movement is not a militant movement because militant connotes violence. She said those she opposed were
2: those individuals who have usurped control of our lives and who in general turn out to be that 3% of the population, which is white, male, over 30, and college educated. And that is the pool from which we have taken our leadership, in fact, which I think goes a long way to explaining the poverty of the leadership.
1: Her official Instagram page announced the news of her passing this morning. A federal judge is blocking President Trump's latest effort to restrict birthright citizenship. Last month, Trump signed an executive order prohibiting citizenship to babies born in the U.S. to non-citizens. It was his second executive order to end birthright citizenship after the first one was shot down by the U.S. Supreme Court. On Wednesday, a district judge in Maryland ruled that no presidential executive order can undo what the Supreme Court has done. And a federal judge is blocking the EPA from sending California state rules on vehicle emissions to Capitol Hill for possible repeal. More from Tammy Trujillo.
3: California standards on vehicle emissions are more strict than federal laws after the state was granted waivers during previous Democratic administrations. In June, the EPA said the waivers granted to California should have been sent to Congress first, which can repeal them by a simple majority vote. On Wednesday, a federal judge in Washington said Congress can repeal regulations but not waivers and called the EPA move gamesmanship that undermines honest compliance with the law.
1: On Wall Street, before the opening bell, stock futures are little changed. Michael Kastner, NBC News Radio.
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8: On this Thursday, we'll have a few showers around, the potential for a few downpours, especially in the South Sound and Southern Washington. Also, some sunshine from time to time. It will still be on the cool side in the upper 60s today. We'll have a bit more sunshine, but still can't shake a very slight chance of rain Friday and Saturday. Highs in Seattle around 70. From the Cairo 7 Pinpoint Weather Center, I'm Chief Meteorologist Morgan Palmer, and that's your latest Kixi forecast.
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1: NBC News Radio, I'm Michael Kastner. Feminist icon Gloria Steinem has died. She was 92. NBC's Ann Thompson reports the activist died yesterday at her home in New York City.
2: As a journalist in the 1960s, she wrote about taboo topics like contraception and later went undercover to expose the working conditions of Playboy bunnies at New York's Playboy Club. She helped create New York Magazine, where she wrote about the women's liberation movement.
1: In 1971, Steinem co-founded the National Women's Political Caucus to help women seek political office. In the 1990s, she helped establish Take Our Daughters to Work Day to help young girls consider their career opportunities. And in 2013, she was awarded the Presidential Medal of Freedom from President Barack Obama. A post on her official Instagram page this morning said Steinem passed away peacefully at her home in New York City, surrounded by some of many who loved her. The Trump administration is threatening to end its support of the Smithsonian. The Smithsonian's governing board says it received a letter by Trump officials stating that federal agencies cannot in good conscience continue to support the Smithsonian, and claims it may have violated anti-discrimination laws through its diversity practices. A federal judge is blocking President Trump's second attempt to restrict birthright citizenship. Last month, Trump signed an executive order prohibiting birthright citizenship to babies born in the U.S. to non-citizens. It was his second executive order to end birthright citizenship after the first one was shot down by the U.S. Supreme Court. Federal agents have removed a suspected Cuban intelligence operative who is living covertly in South Florida. More from Natalie Rodriguez.
3: 61-year-old Fernando Valdez Perez was deported back to Havana after immigration officials proved he falsified documents to live in Kendall.
1: Michael Kastner, NBC News Radio.
4: This is a Bloomberg Money Minute. America's summer travel boom is giving President Trump something to celebrate. He met with airline, hotel, and cruise executives at the White House yesterday, pointing to the World Cup and the nation's 250th birthday, fueling a record summer for the industry. American Airlines, Marriott, Hilton, and Carnival were among the attendees. However, there are signs international travel to the U.S. has slowed, with the industry blaming longer visa waits, immigration restrictions, and tariffs. Attention is shifting to Friday's jobs report for clues on the economy and the Federal Reserve's next steps. Wall Street is holding back on making any big moves ahead of that key data. S&P futures are flipping between small gains and losses. And Victoria's Secret is getting its mojo back, and it's doing it with bras. The retailer is raising its full-year financial outlook on redesigned bras and new products at Pink, such as denim and NFL-themed apparel. Courtney Donahoe, Bloomberg Radio.
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6: On this Thursday, we'll have a few showers around, the potential for a few downpours, especially in the South Sound and Southern Washington. Also, some sunshine from time to time. It will still be on the cool side in the upper 60s today. We'll have a bit more sunshine, but still can't shake a very slight chance of rain Friday and Saturday. Highs in Seattle around 70. From the Cairo 7 Pinpoint Weather Center, I'm Chief Meteorologist Morgan Palmer, and that's your latest Kixi forecast.

0: And good Thursday morning to you. Breakfast with Benny. Well, a key player in the women's movement during the latter part of the 20th century has passed away at the age of 92. Gloria Steinem. And her death was recently announced by Gloria's Foundation on social media. However, this time, the cause of death hasn't been provided. But for more than half a century, Steinem personified the women's movement and became its most enduring symbol. You couldn't have missed her. Her tinted aviator glasses and streaked blonde hair parted right down the middle. And the publication of her magazine, Ms., made her one of the most recognizable women in the world. Well, Godspeed to you, ma'am. You will be missed.
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And good Thursday morning to you, Breakfast with Benny, Journey, and their Final Frontier Tour. And you, compliments of Kixie? 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Now, wouldn't you want to go compliments of us? It could happen. This could be the last time you see him.

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1: Are you ready for it? I know, tons of entertainment like monster trucks, drift cars, concerts, dock dogs, racing pigs, car shows. Oh, and don't forget the scones. Can't miss out on those once a year. The Washington State Fair, this Labor Day weekend, and runs through the 27th. Hope to see you there.

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1: I like it hot.
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And good Thursday morning to you, Breakfast with Benny. Well, another major company in Pacific Northwest is losing some employees. Georgia-Pacific is now shutting down their manufacturing plant, which will bring 120 jobs to an end. The reason of the closing of their Tacoma facility? They're citing the housing slump. Now, Georgia-Pacific is a manufacturer of toilet paper and paper towels and napkins and so forth, but this is the major building products and consumer goods portion of the company, and they're responsible pretty much for drywall or gypsum-based building materials. Yeah, that's too bad.

0: 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Kixie traffic every 20 minutes on your commute, and anytime online at KIXI.com.
1: Well, traffic not doing too bad this Thursday morning for you commuters. However, just a quick reminder, bring those speeds down. Give yourself a little more room to the vehicles in front of you. We had some earlier heavier rain showers, so it is making the roads kind of slick, and also some standing water in selected areas we haven't seen, so might catch drivers off guard. 405 northbound out of those S-curves, looking pretty good. Small slowing around 44th and the VMAC, but brakes free shortly after that. I-5 southbound is slowing down around 45th and 50th Street exits as you're running down into the Ship Canal. But of course, that's where the Revive I-5 project is still bogging your morning commute for most of you for the last few months. But we're going to get through it. And that's your Kixie Traffic Update.
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3: Maybe I made a difference. A little bit of a difference.
2: A key figure in the women's rights movement has died, Daria Albinger, with more on Gloria Steinem's life and impact.
4: Gloria Steinem was considered by many to be the face of the second wave of the feminist movement. Born in New York City, she dedicated her life to women's rights. Steinem was known for her writing and speaking and helped to create several influential organizations, including the Women's Action Alliance. She was also the co-founder of Ms. Magazine. Steinem remained active in her causes well into her 80s, almost always wearing her trademark aviator glasses. She was 92. In New York, I'm Daria Albinger.
2: President Trump has signed a stopgap funding bill that will keep the government open through mid-December. The measure cleared both chambers of Congress with a strong showing of bipartisan urgency weeks ahead of the September 30th deadline and before the midterm elections. The only U.S. oil company operating in Venezuela says it plans to double its oil production in the country over the next 5 years. Chevron confirmed on Wednesday that it plans to invest another $7 billion in Venezuela, increasing its oil production to about 600,000 barrels a day. U.S. Energy Secretary Chris Wright admits this won't lead to lower prices at the pump anytime soon.
5: As soon as the oil leaves here, it goes directly to a refinery. Refineries are the only customers for oil. So the production in Venezuela is growing every month. But to massively lower oil prices, that's a few-year prospect for sure. But I think it's putting downward pressure on oil prices today.
2: The FBI is investigating a data breach that may have exposed millions of U.S. driver's licenses. More from Tammy Trujillo.
6: On Wednesday, the Bureau said it was looking into a new report about a site on the dark web that's selling digital scans of millions of driver's licenses from people in the U.S. and Canada.
2: Michael Kastner, NBC News Radio.
7: This is a Bloomberg Money Minute. The job market may be cooling, but companies still aren't eager to fire workers. American employers announced about 530,000 job cuts so far this year. According to outplacement firm Challenger Gray and Christmas, that's the fewest since 2022 during the post-pandemic hiring boom. Many economists say the job market still is in a low-hire, low-fire environment. Businesses are holding on to workers, but they're also hesitant to add new ones. Coming up tomorrow before the opening bell is the August jobs report from the Labor Department. The data is expected to show a 55,000 increase in total payrolls last month, marking a turnaround from July. Head of that, stock futures are holding steady. And pet grooming and veterinary care have been a bright spot for Petco. Shares of the retailer are on the rise as the company reported profit that topped Wall Street expectations. Petco is also pushing customers toward automatic deliveries because shoppers in that program typically spend more. Courtney Donahoe, Bloomberg Radio.
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14: On this Thursday, we'll have a few showers around, the potential for a few downpours, especially in the South Sound and Southern Washington. Also, some sunshine from time to time. It will still be on the cool side in the upper 60s today. We'll have a bit more sunshine, but still can't shake a very slight chance of rain Friday and Saturday. Highs in Seattle around 70. From the Cairo 7 Pinpoint Weather Center, I'm Chief Meteorologist Morgan Palmer, and that's your latest Kixie forecast.
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Now, is Albert Hammond with It Never Rains in Southern California, which is entirely not true. I've seen it happen. And here we've had it for the last couple of days. It's been kind of nice. I actually had to turn off my sprinklers this time and let nature take its course. It's good to see some of that green coming back. You excited for fall? I can feel it. Can you?

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1: And good Thursday morning to you, Breakfast with Benny. So I know we're fresh off still the passing of the Queen of Country, Dolly Parton. But did you see someone actually vandalized and defaced her Hollywood Walk of Fame star? Yeah, it's got to be the worst. Why? Well, good news though, it is being cleaned up and replaced. That's a good thing. But come on, Dolly's star? Come on, people, that's not cool.

0: I like it hot.
1: Beg your pardon?
0: Can you make it hot for me, Dan?
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And good Thursday morning to you, Breakfast with Benny. Well, we have another food recall, but this time it's for pet food, and it was sold in Washington State. The recall is involving a pet food company out of Oregon, as maybe some of their products contain salmonella and listeria. The Northwest Naturals issued the voluntary recall of 53 cases of cat food and 19 cases of dog food. Which products are being recalled? It's the Northwest Naturals frozen chicken recipe and the Northwest Naturals frozen raw diet for dogs chicken recipe. So far, no illnesses have been reported in the connection with the possible contaminated pet food, but they just wanted to let everybody know. Might want to double check yours. Let's protect our furry friends.

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And good Thursday morning to you, Breakfast with Benny. We'll lock in this date, ThriftCon in Seattle, September 12th. 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
1: Well, for you commuters on the east side, 167 northbound is now very heavy from Highway 18 all the way up to the 516 in Kent. It will break free shortly after West Meeker Street. And also on I-5 northbound around South 312th and Federal Way, it's stop-and-go issues all the way up through South 272nd, but it will break free shortly after South 188th Street in SeaTac. Also on I-90 westbound near the off-ramp to Highway 18 and Milepost 26, a disabled vehicle partially blocking the ramp. Good thing, though, DOT crews and State Patrol have arrived on the scene, and they are taking care of that disabled motorist, and hopefully they'll get that back underway very shortly. And that's your Kixie traffic update.
2: NBC News Radio, I'm Michael Kastner. The jury in the Lindsey Clancy triple murder trial remains deadlocked.
3: I'm going to ask you to come back tomorrow morning, 9 o'clock, and resume your deliberations.
2: The Massachusetts judge on Wednesday instructed jurors to re-examine their views and consider opposing perspectives without compromising their core convictions. Clancy admits to strangling her three young children in 2023, but is pleading not guilty by reason of insanity. A trailblazer in the women's liberation movement has passed away.
4: Maybe I made a difference, a little bit of a difference.
2: A post on her official Instagram page said this morning that Gloria Steinem passed away peacefully at her home in New York City, surrounded by some of the many who loved her. She was 92. A federal judge is blocking President Trump's second attempt to restrict birthright citizenship. Last month, Trump signed an executive order prohibiting citizenship to babies born in the U.S. to non-citizens. It was his second executive order to end birthright citizenship after the first one was shot down by the U.S. Supreme Court. At least two victims are dead after several people were shot in a downtown Minneapolis apartment high-rise. More from Mark Mayfield.
5: Interim Minneapolis Chief of Police Bill Peterson says the suspected shooter is also dead, but it's unclear how he died. Six people were injured, including three police officers who responded to the scene. Two of those officers were shot and are recovering. FBI Director Kash Patel says the FBI is responding to the shooting.
2: And the Trump administration is threatening to end its support of the Smithsonian. The Smithsonian's governing board said it has received a letter by Trump officials stating that federal agencies claim it may have violated anti-discrimination laws through its diversity practices. Michael Kastner, NBC News Radio.
6: This is a Bloomberg Money Minute. We have the news this morning that NVIDIA is buying AI startup Hugging Face for close to $13 billion. Shares of NVIDIA most active in pre-market trading, and they're higher. This deal gives NVIDIA control of one of the key platforms where developers showcase and share AI models. Oil pushing higher this morning. The Wall Street Journal reports the U.S. extending troop deployments in its Iran campaign, signaling the conflict may drag into next year. The focus next shifts to the jobs market, where we get the employment report from the Labor Department tomorrow. We're pretty much done with earnings season. Broadcom shares are down in pre-market trading after the chipmaker results forecast were seen as underwhelming, even as it predicted a boom in artificial intelligence chip sales. HPE fell pre-market after the company reported rising sales that fell short of lofty expectations. And today, Tesla set to reintroduce the purpose-built driverless car, the Cybercab. I'm John Tucker, Bloomberg Radio.
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9: On this Thursday, we'll have a few showers around, the potential for a few downpours, especially in the South Sound and Southern Washington. Also, some sunshine from time to time. It will still be on the cool side in the upper 60s today. We'll have a bit more sunshine, but still can't shake a very slight chance of rain Friday and Saturday. Highs in Seattle around 70. From the Cairo 7 Pinpoint Weather Center, I'm Chief Meteorologist Morgan Palmer, and that's your latest Kixie forecast.
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0: And good Thursday morning to you, Breakfast with Benny. Well, a key player in the women's movement during the latter part of the 20th century has passed away at the age of 92. Gloria Steinem. And her death was recently announced by Gloria's Foundation on social media. However, this time, the cause of death hasn't been provided. But for more than half a century, Steinem personified the women's movement and became its most enduring symbol. You couldn't have missed her. Her tinted aviator glasses and streaked blonde hair parted right down the middle. And the publication of her magazine, Ms., made her one of the most recognizable women in the world. Well, Godspeed to you, ma'am. You will be missed.
1: Stand here not only for the Equal Rights Amendment, but in the names of all the women in this country who struggle with two jobs when men have one.
2: A human being, a woman, a feminist, and an American in that order.

0: The one and only.
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2: And good Thursday morning to you, Breakfast with Benny. So how's your parallel parking? Do you often manage yourself around the downtown areas to do it? Or is it once in a while? Well, if you're in Oregon, Portland just held their second annual parallel parking competition. And you know how many people actually tried out for it? There was about a 5-block line of vehicles stretched through Southeast Portland's neighborhood to compete. Man, I totally would try that. I feel like I'm pretty good at it. And you know everyone feels good when you get on the first shot. Then you have the ones you're waiting 5 minutes and a 25-point turnaround in order to get their car in their spot. I feel like those are the people that need to practice.

0: 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Better off with Blue Hop.
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7: Well, it's a little bit wet and windy out there for your Thursday morning commute. Just don't forget, commuters, turn on your headlights. Give yourself a little more room to the vehicles in front of you. Over on I-90 westbound near the off-ramp to Highway 18, milepost 26, that disabled vehicle still partially blocking the ramp. And also on Highway 9 northbound at Potter Road to milepost 77, a recent crash partially blocking the right hand of the lane in that area. Good thing, though, DOT crews and State Patrol have arrived on the scene and they are taking care of that crash. And that's your Kixie traffic update.

0: And that was the Beatles with Penny Lane. And speaking of pennies, you should probably check your wallet or your change drawer, because it's possible you could have a penny that's worth up to $600,000. Yep, a rare 1969 minted penny out of the San Francisco Mint would have a double die issue. And if you don't know what a double die is, it happens when a coin die gets misaligned with a secondary impression from the hub during the manufacturing and results in the design appearing doubled. Stax Bowers Gallery says 50 to 60 1969 S Lincoln Memorial cent that was printed from that San Francisco mint are very valuable. All right, if you got some time on your hands, start flipping through those pennies. I mean, they did stop making them. I know some of you now are holding on to them like we ever stopped.
1: Big John. Big John.
2: Every morning at the mine, you could see him arrive. 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

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Through the dust and

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2: 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Avoid traffic congestion and ride straight to the Blue Gate. Pierce Transit, connecting people to places. PierceTransit.org.
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And good Thursday morning to you, Breakfast with Benny. So a lot of people get married internationally, you know, in France, Brazil, and Mexico. It's a pretty popular destination. That's actually where my fiance and I are going for our honeymoon. But in Cancun, someone actually posted online at a resort where the wedding venue was literally just outside the pool area. So amongst friends and family, which was looks like about 30 people within the wedding party, there were hundreds in the pool watching the ceremony happening. I mean, hey, you'd save on reception fees. Cheers to that.

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1: Well, it's a little bit wet and windy out there for your Thursday morning commute. Just don't forget, commuters, turn on your headlights. Give yourself a little more room to the vehicles in front of you. Over on I-90 westbound near the off-ramp to Highway 18, milepost 26, that disabled vehicle still partially blocking the ramp. And also on Highway 9 northbound at Potter Road to milepost 77, a recent crash partially blocking the right hand of the lane in that area. Good thing, though, DOT crews and State Patrol have arrived on the scene and they are taking care of that crash. And that's your Kixie traffic update.
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3: NBC News Radio, I'm Michael Kastner. It's the sixth day of deliberations in the Lindsey Clancy murder trial in Massachusetts. Yesterday, the jury told the judge they were still deadlocked, leading the judge to issue them a Tui Rodriguez charge. That urges jurors to re-examine their views and consider opposing perspectives without compromising their core convictions. NBC legal analyst Misty Mara says given the fact the jurors are now not asking about evidence, there is one conclusion she's looking at.
4: The issue in this case would be, my guess, whether or not Lindsey Clancy has criminal responsibility. And it seems like we're on the road to a mistrial.
3: Gloria Steinem, considered the leader of the feminist movement in the U.S., has died. A post on her official Instagram page said this morning that Steinem passed away peacefully at her home in New York City, surrounded by some of the many who loved her. In 1972, Steinem told NBC's Meet the Press that those she had problems with
5: are those individuals who have usurped control of our lives and who in general turn out to be that 3% of the population, which is white, male, over 30, and college educated. And that is the pool from which we have taken our leadership, in fact, which I think goes a long way to explaining the poverty of the leadership.
3: 1 year later, the Supreme Court in Roe v. Wade guaranteed a woman's right to an abortion, and 49 years later, that same court reversed that decision. The Post said she died Wednesday at the age of 92 and did not give a cause of death. This Labor Day weekend, gasoline could be at its highest price for the holiday on record. More from Tom Costello.
6: Compared to last year, an estimated round-trip drive from L.A. to Vegas up 25%. Columbus to Chicago, nearly 20% higher. Savannah to Orlando, nearly 32% increase. And that's without factoring in the cost of food and a place to stay.
3: Michael Kastner, NBC News Radio.
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7: This is a Bloomberg Money Minute. The latest snapshot of planned U.S. job cuts adds to evidence that companies remain reluctant to fire anybody. Layoff announcements fell in the first 8 months of 2026 to the lowest level in 4 years. This according to the outplacement firm Challenger Gray & Christmas. Now, investors waiting for tomorrow. That's when we get the monthly payroll report from the Labor Department. The biggest part of the U.S. economy, that's the services sector. It expanded in August by the most in 6 months, just getting those figures this morning. It's seeing strong demand and a pickup in business activity. The Institute for Supply Management Services Index rose to 55.4. Anything above 50 is considered expansion. Petco shares are howling, ticker symbol WOOF. The pet supply company's earnings forecast for the third quarter beating estimates. And the global sports business poised to generate more than $3 trillion in revenue this year. That's up almost 7% versus last year. I'm John Tucker, Bloomberg Radio.
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26: On this Thursday, we'll have a few showers around, the potential for a few downpours, especially in the South Sound and Southern Washington. Also, some sunshine from time to time. It will still be on the cool side in the upper 60s today. We'll have a bit more sunshine, but still can't shake a very slight chance of rain Friday and Saturday. Highs in Seattle around 70. From the Cairo 7 Pinpoint Weather Center, I'm Chief Meteorologist Morgan Palmer, and that's your latest Kixi forecast.
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And good Thursday morning to you, Breakfast with Benny. Well, it's the long-awaited Washington State Fair beginning this Labor Day weekend. Are you ready for it? I know, tons of entertainment like monster trucks, drift cars, concerts, dock dogs, racing pigs, car shows. Oh, and don't forget the scones. Yeah, can't miss out on those once a year. The Washington State Fair this Labor Day weekend and runs through the 27th. Now that's America. Pacific Northwest style.

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2: And good Thursday morning to you, Breakfast with Benny. Okay, folks, I can't stress it enough. Slow down in these school zones. Our future is in front of you and maybe behind you. It's unbelievable on how fast people are still driving through school zones. And if you're not careful, it could be a pretty big ticket. Oh, and also, stay off your phones too, please. Pay attention. Because in a recent study by AAA, they found that 31% of drivers admit to be using the phone while driving through the school zones. Okay, sorry about that. That was my dad.

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4: Well, it's a little bit wet and windy out there for your Thursday morning commute. Just don't forget, commuters, turn on your headlights. Give yourself a little more room to the vehicles in front of you. Over on I-90 westbound near the off-ramp to Highway 18, mile post 26, that disabled vehicle still partially blocking the ramp. And also on Highway 9 northbound at Potter Road to mile post 77, a recent crash partially blocking the right hand of the lane in that area. Good thing, though, DOT crews and State Patrol have arrived on the scene and they are taking care of that crash. And that's your KIXI traffic update.

And good Thursday morning to you. Breakfast with Benny. A big bumper shoot weekend here in Seattle and at the Seattle Center. Huge musical lineup all waiting for you. Like Death Cab for Cutie, De La Soul, Hard Maybe, and Daughters of Venus. So head down to the Bumper Shoot Festival this Labor Day weekend for Bumper Shoot 2026 at the Seattle Center. And get away.

And good Thursday morning to you. Breakfast with many folks. Unfortunately, that's my time with you here at the breakfast table. But I hope you all have a great rest of your Thursday. And it's National Skyscraper Day. And I'm looking outside my windows right now. I'm not really in a skyscraper. I'm only about 8 floors up. So what's the difference between a high-rise and a skyscraper? Well, high-rise buildings are tall structures, typically between 12 and 40 stories, while skyscrapers are much taller, often exceeding 40 stories and serving as iconic landmarks. The more you know. Have a good one. I'll chat with you more tomorrow morning for more Breakfast with Benny right here on Seattle's Retro Radio, AM 880 KIXI. That was me because I'm shouting down to everyone below me. You get it.

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18: Well, it's a little bit wet and windy out there for your Thursday morning commute. Just don't forget, commuters, turn on your headlights. Give yourself a little more room to the vehicles in front of you. Over on I-90 westbound near the off-ramp to Highway 18, Milepost 26, that disabled vehicle still partially blocking the ramp. And also on Highway 9 northbound at Potter Road to Milepost 77, a recent crash partially blocking the right hand of the lane in that area. Good thing, though, DOT crews and State Patrol have arrived on the scene and they are taking care of that crash. And that's your Kixie Traffic Update.
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20: NBC News Radio, I'm Chris Caraccio. The jury is deliberating for a sixth day in the Lindsay Clancy murder trial in Massachusetts. Yesterday, the jury told the judge they were still deadlocked Clancy admits to strangling her three young children in 2023, but pleaded not guilty to three counts of first-degree murder by reason of insanity. Gloria Steinem has died at the age of 92. Steinem, who was considered the leader of the feminist movement in the U.S., particularly in the late 1960s and early 70s, reflected on being awarded the Presidential Medal of Freedom back in 2013.
4: Well, actually, when I got the call from the White House, I said, "Are you sure?" What makes this medal mean so much is that it's for waging peace, you might say.
20: A post on her official Instagram page this morning said that Steinem passed away peacefully at her home in New York City, surrounded by some of the many who loved her. No cause of death was given. Her representatives are now asking that her fans light a candle in her honor and for donations to be made to Steinem's charity, Gloria's Foundation. This Labor Day weekend, gasoline could be at its highest price for the holiday on record, NBC's Tom Costello reports.
16: Compared to last year, an estimated round-trip drive from L.A. to Vegas up 25%. Columbus to Chicago, nearly 20% higher. Savannah to Orlando, nearly 32% increase. And that's without factoring in the cost of food and a place to stay.
20: Heading into the holiday weekend, AAA reports that gas prices are indeed continuing to rise. The average nationwide price for a gallon of regular is now at $4.14. That compares with $3.19 a gallon this time last year. For those driving, the biggest travel rush will be this evening and during the day tomorrow. Millions across the Midwest, Ohio Valley, and Mid-Atlantic are in the bullseye of today's storm threat. A level 2 out of 5 risk of severe thunderstorms is covering major cities across the region, including Milwaukee, Chicago, Detroit, Baltimore, and Washington, D.C. I'm Chris Caraggio, NBC News Radio.
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22: 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I'm Denise Pellegrini. 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
2: We spend so much time worrying about social media in kids. But what about us adults? Researchers at Oregon State University surveyed more than 1,500 adults and found that keeping up with friends online doesn't actually make us feel less lonely. And people with more online-only connections are even lonelier. The lead author had a great way of putting it. He said connecting online instead of in person is like eating flavored apple cereal instead of a real apple. It fills you up, but it's missing the special sauce that we humans have evolved to crave at our core. So how do you find the real thing? Do something you truly enjoy close to home. A class, a club, volunteering, so you can make friends with people who share your interests. When you get there, put your phone away. You can't connect if you're staring at a screen. I'm Dr. Sanjay Gupta, helping you live a better life.
3: On this Thursday, we'll have a few showers around, the potential for a few downpours, especially in the South Sound and Southern Washington. Also, some sunshine from time to time. It will still be on the cool side in the upper 60s today. We'll have a bit more sunshine, but still can't shake a very slight chance of rain Friday and Saturday. Highs in Seattle around 70. From the Cairo 7 Pinpoint Weather Center, I'm Chief Meteorologist Morgan Palmer, and that's your latest Kixie forecast.
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10: With the Bloomberg Small Business Report, I'm John Tucker. The U.S. Federal Trade Commission and a group of U.S. states sued Amazon over claims the e-commerce giant systematically overcharged advertisers by more than $20 billion since 2019, and it especially impacted small businesses. The complaint in Seattle federal court alleges Amazon ultimately misled 1.2 million advertising customers, including more than 500,000 small and medium businesses, about the pricing and the

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15: 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Are there smooth, mellow sounds? Check. Are there falsetto voices flinging? Check. And you don't even need to ask. There are saxophones present at no extra charge. It's Saturday Night Sound Waves, and it's the more easy rock sounds of KIXI, hosted by me, Seth Thompson. Join me, won't you? I'll be sure to set the mood every Saturday at 5 p.m.

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1: If it doesn't make you better, healthier, happier, or much more interesting, we won't put it on this show. It's Intelligence for Your Life. My name is John Tesh, also available to you 24/7 at Tesh.com. And you know that 3 p.m. slump you get during the workday happens to me pretty much every day. This is the perfect time to brainstorm. Researchers at Michigan State saying people perform best on creative tasks when they're tired and unfocused. How about that? It's because our fuzzy thinking lowers our inhibitions. So it's easier to think outside the box and come up with creative ideas and solutions. Fascinating. The perfect time to brainstorm is right there during that 3 p.m. slump.
2: Intelligence for your life.
1: And coming up, think about all the meals you eat in a typical week. 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Is it what you eat for breakfast, for lunch, dinner? In a moment, I'll share the answer from a new study in the journal Appetite. And I'll tell you why repeating the right meal is the key to more energy and even better weight management. More of the John Tesh Radio Show on the way. But first, it's a news update on Kixie.
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4: NBC News Radio, I'm Chris Caraccio. The jury in the Lindsey Clancy murder trial is back to deliberations. Yesterday, they told the judge they were still deadlocked, leading the judge to issue them a Tui Rodriguez charge, which urges jurors to re-examine their views and consider opposing perspectives without compromising their core convictions. The order is seen as a last resort before a mistrial. Iran says five civilians were killed after it claims that the U.S. bombed a wedding party in a town near the Strait of Hormuz.
5: Iranian television broadcasting images of what it says are parts of the American missile responsible, claims NBC News cannot verify, and of what Iranian media says are hospitalized wounded, including children. A U.S. official said that the military had been conducting strikes in the vicinity.
4: NBC's Keir Simmons reports that the official also said that CENTCOM is investigating the claims. Prices at the pump are jumping as the Labor Day weekend travel period begins. AAA reports the national average for a gallon of regular is now at $4.14. That's up 2 cents from yesterday and 5 cents compared to a week ago. Feminist icon Gloria Steinem has died. A post on her official Instagram page said this morning that Steinem passed away peacefully at her home in New York City, surrounded by some of the many who loved her. The post said she died yesterday at the age of 92 and did not give a cause of death. With the 25th anniversary of 9/11 approaching, the New York City Council is helping students learn about the terror attacks with free trips to the 9/11 Memorial and Museum. Scott Pringle reports.
6: Vaughn Davers is a teacher and has brought students to the 9/11 Memorial and Museum, which she says transforms a lesson into a lifelong impact.
7: When they could actually see the rusted steel of the fire truck, when they could trace the names on the last column, they didn't just learn about it, they felt it.
6: Council President Julie Menin says the council is now allocating $1 million from the fiscal 2027 budget to pay for field trips to the museum for New York City students.
4: I'm Chris Caraccio, NBC News Radio.
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8: This is a Bloomberg Money Minute. Investors now dialing back earlier bets on an interest rate hike at the Fed's next meeting after Federal Reserve Governor Christopher Waller said he'd be willing to support keeping those rates steady. No hike at all on September 16th. If inflation continues to show signs of easing up, and we get data for August consumer prices next week. That's giving investors a pretty big lift, and right now the Dow's up a little more than 1%, the S&P 1% higher, the NASDAQ up 1.3%. Shares of Victoria's Secret, though, taking a tumble, down almost 15% this hour, following disappointing sales growth in the summer quarter, even though those sales rose 9%, and it also raised its outlook on strong demand for bras, but Wall Street wanted more. And an ambitious goal from Ford Motors. It says it plans to sell more than 100,000 of its new electric engine $30,000 Fathom pickup trucks in the first year of production, according to the Wall Street Journal, and they go on sale next year. Tom Busby, Bloomberg Radio.
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24: On this Thursday, we'll have a few showers around, the potential for a few downpours, especially in the South Sound and Southern Washington. Also, some sunshine from time to time. It will still be on the cool side in the upper 60s today. We'll have a bit more sunshine, but still can't shake a very slight chance of rain Friday and Saturday. Highs in Seattle around 70. From the Cairo 7 Pinpoint Weather Center, I'm Chief Meteorologist Morgan Palmer, and that's your latest Kixie forecast.

0: Here we go. More intelligence for your life on the John Tesh Radio Show on Seattle's Retro Radio KIXI. All right, go through this exercise with me, if you will. Think about all the meals you eat in a typical week. Which one are you most likely to repeat day after day? Would that be your breakfast, your lunch, or dinner? According to new research in the journal Appetite, most people repeat their breakfast. In fact, researchers found we are a whopping 7 times more likely to eat the same breakfast several times a week than to repeat our lunches or dinners. Researchers say part of it is biological because when we first wake up, our food choices tend to be more utilitarian, meaning we eat to satisfy a specific need or goal, whether it's because we're hungry or need energy. So in that case, eating the same boring bowl of oatmeal, it works just fine. But as the day goes on, our food preferences usually become more hedonic, where we eat more for pleasure. It's often because we're more likely to eat with our friends and family later in the day. We also may eat to feed an emotional need later in the day, like eating to soothe stress, for example. So researchers say the upshot is that if you want an easy way to improve your diet, start focusing more on what you eat for breakfast, because that's the meal you're most likely to repeat day after day.
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0: 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That way you can eventually quit your job and make your side hustle your main hustle.

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3: 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The John Tesh Radio Show here on Kixie. You're plugged into Intelligence for Your Life. I am your grateful host. My name is John Tesh. And are you working full-time but still looking to make some extra cash on the side? Statistics show that about 1 in 20 people now work multiple jobs at the same time, and half of them are millennials who view having a side hustle as a great way to help pay the bills. I think it's probably more than 1 in 20. But before you sign up for extra work, I do have some rules to consider, and they're from freelancing expert Caroline Beaton. First, plan to have no more than one side hustle at a time, because thanks to apps like TaskRabbit, Handy, and Fiverr, Beaton says it's easier than ever to sign up for odd jobs that'll keep you busy every waking minute. But remember, being busy does not mean you're being productive. In fact, we've shared many studies showing you're less effective when you multitask because you're devoting less brain power to each task. So find the one side hustle you enjoy most, or which pays the most, and stick to that, says our expert. Even better, choose side jobs that promote your future self. Beaton says, think about your dream job and the skills you're going to need to have that, because the ideal side hustle should help you gain new skills that match with your future goals. And as your side skills get stronger and more specialized, Beaton says, you'll gain the flexibility to charge higher rates for your services. That's a great tip. Eventually, you can quit your day job when your side hustle becomes your main hustle.
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We do.

0: The John Tesh Radio Show, intelligence for your life, and your favorite Kixi music on Seattle's Retro Radio, KIXI. All right, here's the scenario. You spent the day in the sun, and now you have a sunburn that's peeling. Should you give in to temptation and peel off the layer of dead skin that's dangling, or just leave it and let nature take its course? Well, according to dermatologist Dr. Sonia Batra, peeling a sunburn can provide psychological satisfaction. She says some people find it relaxing and even soothing, like scratching an itch or popping a pimple. But here's why she says you should resist the urge. First of all, if your skin is peeling, it means you got burned really badly. It's a sign that significant damage has occurred, and it's your body's way of getting rid of the damaged cells that could potentially turn into skin cancer. So, your body heals itself by forming a new layer of skin underneath. It takes about 4 to 7 days for a new layer of skin to fully form, and that's when the dead skin that was protecting the new layer begins to peel off. But at that point, your new skin is really vulnerable, and peeling off the dead skin before the new skin is ready can interfere with the healing process and make the new skin susceptible to infection. It gives bacteria a way to enter your system. And if you do get an infection, that can cause scarring. So, bottom lining this, as tempting as it is to peel off sunburned skin, don't do it. The same way you shouldn't pop a blister, because it protects the new skin underneath, don't peel a sunburn.
1: Intelligence for your life. It's free, you know.

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1: Inside Isotopes Park here in Albuquerque, New Mexico, the Tacoma Rainiers trying to keep the good times rolling, winners of their last six ball games, and they have taken a 2-0 series lead here in Albuquerque. And last night, what a win it was for the Rainiers in 10 innings, a 5-2 victory for Tacoma over the Isotopes. The Rainiers entered the ninth inning down 2-1. They were down to their final out and eventually down to their final strike. But Willie MacIver able to work a 9-pitch walk to keep the inning going. The Rainiers eventually tied the game on a wild pitch in the ninth, and then into the 10th inning, they put up 3 runs without a hit to take a 5-2 lead. Seth Schumann, who kept Albuquerque off the board in the ninth inning, did the same in the 10th. Sat down the side in order, getting the final 6 outs of the ball game and sending the Tacoma Rainiers to their 6th straight win. And now coming to today's game, 31 wins and 28 losses in the second half, 64-70 overall. Albuquerque 26-33 in the second half, 65-69 on the season. And for Tacoma, they got some more favorable results last night in the PCL. Sugarland lost again yesterday, and so that paired with Tacoma's victory, the Rainiers now find themselves just 5 games out. They've got the room to make this happen here. The Rainiers, with 16 games to go, are just 5 games out of first place in the PCL. Next week, last place El Paso coming to town. And so for Tacoma, this could be an awfully interesting couple of weeks here, especially day game today. The Rainiers pull out another win in this one. They will, A, secure at least a series split on this road trip, and B, you put on the pressure a little bit of those teams ahead of you. The rest of the PCL not getting going until later tonight. So if the Rainiers have a win, you put on some pressure on these teams tonight to try and keep it going. In today's ball game, it'll be Carson Fulmer getting the start for Tacoma, 5-1 with a 5.25 ERA. He will be countered by Jack Mahoney, 0-1 with a 4.76 ERA. Mahoney, who has a more recent addition to the Albuquerque rotation, had spent most of the year with Double A Hartford, and getting the start today against Tacoma. For Fulmer, looking to bounce back from his start last week, in which he issued a season-high 7 walks, but try and get another win here today for Tacoma. So with that, we will take a short time out here from Isotopes Park. When we come back, we'll take a look around the Major League scoreboard. We've got some day games today in the big leagues. Take a look at what the Mariners have on deck tonight against the Athletics. After that, we'll get you the starting lineups and the first pitch. Scheduled for 12:05 Mountain Time, 11:05 Pacific, coming your way in just about 10 minutes. We'll take a short time out here on KIXI 880.
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1: Back inside Isotopes Park here in Albuquerque, Rainier's and the Isotopes set for Game 3 of the series. Rainier's have taken the first two and looking for their first 3-0 series on the road since taking the first four against Sugarland last season, end of July, early August. Rainier's playing some of their best baseball of the season, trying to get hot at the right time and close the gap in the PCL standings. The Seattle Mariners trying to close the gap as well, as they have traveled back home to T-Mobile Park tonight, where they will take on the Athletics and begin a stretch here for Seattle of a lot of divisional opponents coming up. They've got a four-game series against the Athletics, then three against Texas for this seven-game homestand at T-Mobile Park. For the Mariners, down the stretch, down to Sacramento to face the Athletics, Anaheim to face the Angels, in Colorado against the Rockies, and then wrap up the year with two against Houston and four against the Angels to wrap up the regular season. So a lot of divisional opponents and the opportunity for the Mariners to make some noise here down the stretch. Tonight for Seattle, a 6:40 first pitch against the Athletics, and Kate Anderson will make his third big league start, his second in a T-Mobile Park, looking for his first big league win. He'll go against Jack Perkins for the Athletics. And again, that game starting at 6:40 tonight at T-Mobile Park. A couple other games underway today. Some day baseball on Thursday in the major leagues. The Pittsburgh Pirates currently have a 2-0 lead over the San Francisco Giants. In the top of the fifth inning, Jake Magnum driving in one of Pittsburgh's runs on a hit-by-pitch. Pirates scored both their runs in the first inning. They're in the top of the third inning in Cleveland, where the Guardians and the Blue Jays are scoreless, as Tanner Bibee getting the start for the Guardians today. He's already struck out three. They are just about to get underway in Houston, the Astros and the White Sox, and games on deck later tonight. I'll start things off in Baltimore, where the Orioles are taking on the Red Sox. That game getting started at 4:15 as Luis Robert Jr. set to make his home debut in Baltimore. He's got eight career home runs against the Red Sox, a recent acquisition by the O's. 4:15 first pitch for the Chicago Cubs, hosting the Milwaukee Brewers in some big NL Central action. Cubs getting the start today from Kevin Gausman. Chicago 4-1 in Gausman's five starts since they picked him up at the trade deadline. 6:40 start tonight for Kansas City, hosting the Miami Marlins, who are still looking to hang around in the National League playoff race. 5:05 start for the Texas Rangers, hosting the Tampa Bay Rays. It is Shane McClanahan getting the start for Tampa Bay. Cal Quantrill going for the Rangers tonight in Arlington. And a 7:10 first pitch for the Los Angeles Dodgers, hosting the St. Louis Cardinals. It is Tarek Skubal Day in L.A. He is facing the Cardinals for the first time in his career tonight, one of five teams that Skubal has yet to face in the major leagues. With that, we will take another timeout here from Albuquerque. When we come back, we will take you through the starting lineups and get you the first pitch. It is the Rainiers and the Isotopes, Game 3. Rainiers looking for their seventh straight win when we return here on KIXI 880.
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1: Back inside Isotopes Park here in Albuquerque, New Mexico. Thanks for joining us for some morning baseball. 11:05 AM Pacific, first pitch today, as the Rainiers look to take their third straight win here in Albuquerque. Let's get you today's starting lineups. Starting off for the Tacoma Rainiers, 31 wins and 28 losses in the second half, 64-70 on the season. Here is how they stack up this afternoon. Ryan Bliss will get the start at the top of the card today. He is the DH. Leo Rivas is batting second. He is the shortstop. Michael Arroyo batting third. He is in left field. Nolan Jones is the cleanup batter today, playing first base. Andy Ibanez batting fifth today. He is at third. Victor Labrada, the center fielder, batting sixth. Nick Raposo will do the catching today for Tacoma, hitting seventh. Miles Mastroboni is in right field today, batting eighth. And Axel Sanchez back into the Rainiers lineup. He is batting ninth, playing second base. And for Tacoma, they will face Jack Mahoney, 0-1 with a 4.76 ERA. And here is how the Isotopes will line up this afternoon. Drew Avens will lead things off in center field. Tyler Freeman is batting second, playing second base. Sterling Thompson batting third is in left. Charlie Condon, he is the cleanup man in right field. Vimael Machin is batting fifth. He is playing first base today. Nick Kent is back at shortstop, batting sixth. Rock Riggio is the third baseman today, batting seventh. Connor Capel is the DH, batting eighth. Jose Cordova will do the catching, batting ninth, and they will face the Rainier starter, Carson Fulmer, who is 5-1 with a 5.25 ERA in his time with Tacoma. Our umpires for today's game, behind the home plate calling balls and strikes, will be Tim Barreras. Dee Hodgins will be at first base. He is the crew chief, and Joe McCarthy is at third, part of the three-man crew. The Rainiers this afternoon wearing their navy blue jersey tops with Tacoma arched across the chest in white block lettering with white numbers on the back and white trim on the jerseys. A white Rainiers R on the right sleeve and the Mariners logo on the left. They will wear it with the traveling gray pants with a navy blue stripe down the side. And when the Rainiers take the field, they'll be wearing the navy blue cap with the red Rainiers R on the front. On the other side today, the Albuquerque Isotopes in the alternate red jerseys with the Albuquerque Isotope logo on the left side of the chest, white numbers on the right side, with white trim down the middle and around the neckline. On the back is white numbers with white names arched over the top of them. They wear them with the home white pants with a black stripe down the side. On the hat is the black lid with the Isotopes logo on the front with the red bill as the Isotopes get ready to take the field. For Tacoma, this has been a stretch that they have been looking for all season long, and we've known they've been capable of, and now we're seeing it. And one of the best stretches that they've been playing this season, six in a row, 10 of their last 11, and really another sign of a team that is playing strong baseball is getting it done on the road. The Rainiers have won five consecutive road games, taking the last three in Sacramento and then the first two of this series. And on top of that, maybe the biggest shock of it all is that the Rainiers have won the first two games in Albuquerque without hitting a home run. The highest elevation you see in this league, the biggest launch pad in the PCL, Isotopes Park, the Rainiers have not hit a home run in the first two games and have won both of them. They've only given up one home run to Albuquerque in the first two games. It's been a bit of an upside-down world here this week here in New Mexico. But for Tacoma, again, a sign of good baseball, getting timely hits, stringing hits together to manufacture runs. And if they can start hitting the long ball as well, well, then things can get awfully interesting. And maybe we'll see more of that today here with a daytime game. Sun shining, blue skies overhead. Our game time temperature is 85 degrees. There are 5-mile-an-hour winds blowing east with the flags in right center field drooping low. Not much wind to speak of today. It is a beautiful day here in Albuquerque. With that, Jack Mahoney is just about ready to go. Mahoney standing 6'1", 205 pounds, 25 years old from Algonquin, Illinois. A former third-round pick by the Rockies out of the University of South Carolina in 2023. In his time with the Isotopes, he is 0-1 with a 4.76 ERA, giving up 12 earned runs in 22 and two-third innings. He has walked 13, struck out 18, opponents hitting .281 against him. And with that, we are ready for baseball here at Isotopes Park. Thanks for joining us. Sit back, relax, and enjoy the play-by-play story tonight. As Ryan Bliss makes his way to the right-handed batter's box, he'll kick some dirt across the inside chalk line and dig his way in, batting .258 with 7 home runs and 47 driven in. Tim Barreras gives the green light. We are ready to roll as Mahoney into the wind, and the first pitch of the ballgame at 12:07 is a high fastball for ball one. For Mahoney this afternoon, it's going to be a lot of fastballs from him, a couple different looks. The four-seam, the cutter, the sinker, as the right-hander deals. A fastball on the outside corner for a strike, and it's now 1-1 on Ryan Bliss. Bliss, the DH this afternoon, has not had a lot of DH days this year. It's just the second time in 2026 he's the DH. As Bliss takes a called strike with another fastball on the outside corner, now 1-2. The only other time that Ryan has been the DH this year was August 8th in Las Vegas. A ball and two strikes, Mahoney deals. A ball slashed foul to the right side. Off the netting near the right field corner, still a ball and two strikes on Bliss. Tacoma yesterday, 5-2 victory in 10 innings. Their fourth extra inning victory of the season. Mahoney from the middle of the rubber, the wind and the 1-2 pitch. Hit on the ground to the left side. Riggio to his left, scoops it up. A high throw to first base is in time, and Bliss is retired. That's a nice play by the third baseman, Rock Riggio, but nearly played that ball behind him and threw on to first for the out. Let's set the defense here for Albuquerque. Jose Cordova doing the catching today for Jack Mahoney. V-Mile Machine is at first base. Tyler Freeman at second. Nick Kent is the shortstop, and we just met Rock Riggio at third. The outfield left to right, Sterling Thompson, Drew Avins, and Charlie Condon. Here's Leo Rivas in from the left side, and the first pitch he sees is a fastball for a strike. It's 0-1. The fastballs for Mahoney, the cutter and the four-seam get the most usage, also uses the sinker. All three will move in different directions. As the right-hander deals home, it's low, a ball and a strike. The four-seam and sinker will sit around 94, 95. The cutter, just a touch softer, around 91 miles an hour. The 1-1 to Rivas is hit high in the air down the right field line into the corner. Condon giving chase, but he will not get there. It's a foul ball, and it's 1-2 on Leo Rivas. In terms of the seldom-used off-speed pitches for Mahoney, it's a curveball, a changeup that he'll only use against lefties, and a sweeper that will stay exclusive to right-handed hitters. A ball and two strikes on Leo Rivas as he chokes up on his bat. The pitch, swing and a miss, strike three. There's the first strike out of the ballgame for Jack Mahoney, and the second out of the inning. So two up, two down in the first inning, and here comes Michael Arroyo. Number three, Michael Arroyo. Arroyo is the only Rainiers player who has faced Mahoney in his career. And he's done incredibly well against him, going 5-for-7 with a home run. First pitch swinging and a ball ripped foul down the right side and into the seats. Mahoney with two quick outs, nine pitches to retire the first two hitters. As the right-hander set at the letters, deals an 0-1. That's up high with the fastball. 1-1 now on Michael Arroyo. Arroyo's got hits in each of his last four games. Single yesterday and a walk. That came in the 10th inning. The windup and the 1-1 pitch. A swing and a line drive into right field. That's a base hit. And so Michael Arroyo has got another hit against Jack Mahoney. That makes him now 6-for-8 in his career. Two-out single extends the inning down to Nolan Jones. Got a fastball on the outer half and smoked it into right field. And so now here is the left-handed hitter, Nolan Jones. Slight open stance, and the first pitch home is up high, ball one. Arroyo over at first base has not run much in his time with Tacoma. He's got three steals in five attempts. As the right-hander deals, there's a strike on the inside corner. But that is going to be challenged by Jones. So an early challenge in this one. Count is currently 1-1. And that one was a strike. And so the Rainiers lose an early one. That pitch at the knees on the inner half. And so it is 1-1 on Nolan Jones. Runner at first with two outs in the opening frame. No score. As Jones calls time, now digs back in. ...25-year-old right-hander Mahoney, working from the stretch. He is set just above the belt. His 1-1 pitch, a swing and a miss. Pulled the string that time on the changeup. That changeup coming in around 88 miles an hour. Not much of a velocity difference from his fastballs. But he is ahead now, 1-2. The stretch and the 1-2 pitch. A swing and a soft ground ball back up the middle. Freeman can't get there. It's into center field. Arroyo is around second base on his way to third. Jones will take a wide turn and stay at first base with a two-out single. Back-to-back hits with two outs for the Rainiers here in the first inning. That was a ground ball back up the middle and just out of the reach of Tyler Freeman. Tried to snare it on the backhand, and so Jones extends the frame. And that'll bring up Andy Ibanez. Runners now at the corners, two outs. As Ibanez digs in from the right side, the first pitch. Fastball for a strike. Nothing and one on Ibanez, hitting 196 with Tacoma. One home run and four driven in. Right side of the diamond is wide open right now as the pitch home is upstairs with a fastball. 1-1. First baseman Machine is holding on Jones. Freeman shaded up the middle. So if Ibanez can get something on the outer half, a lot of room to work with. The 1-1 swing and a miss at the sweeper. Now a ball and two strikes on Ibanez. Rainiers looking for some two-out magic here in the first inning. Arroyo at third, Jones at first with two down. Mahoney set at the letters, and the 1-2 pitch. A swing and a line drive into right field for a base hit. That'll drive in Arroyo, and Andy Ibanez gives Tacoma a 1-0 lead in the opening frame. Three consecutive two-out hits as he scorched a fastball into right field. And the Rainiers on the board. It is 1-0. Here comes Victor Labrada. So three consecutive two-out hits for the Rainiers. Arroyo single to right. Jones back up the middle, and now Ibanez going the other way. Runners at first and second. Now for Victor Labrada. Right on left, and the first pitch home is up and away, ball one. Labrada hitting 267, 9 homers, 51 RBI. As Mahoney broke out the curveball for that first pitch. The righty deals. Swing and a ground ball down the first baseline. Knocked down by a diving machine. Gets to his feet and steps on the bag himself just before Labrada gets there for the final out of the inning. The Rainiers get a run, though, in the opening frame. One run scores on three hits, all coming with two outs. There were no errors and two men left. Bottom of the first coming up, the Rainiers have a 1-0 lead on Kixie 880.
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1: Home half of the first inning here in Albuquerque. The Rainiers have taken a 1-0 lead on an Andy Ibanez RBI single. Carson Fomer towing the rubber for Tacoma as he looks to rebound from a start last week in which he walked a season-high 7. And his first pitch of the ballgame is a fastball outside, 1-0. Carson Fomer standing 6 foot even, 210 pounds, 32-year-old right-hander from Lakeland, Florida. The pitch, a swing and a high drive right field, sending Mastroboni back at the warning track. He's at the wall. It is gone. Drew Avins hits his second home run of the season with the Isotopes. And just like that, this game is tied. A leadoff home run for Avins. And so there's just the second home run combined between these two teams this week here in the third game of the series. That brings up Tyler Freeman. First pitch to Freeman. High strike with a fastball, nothing and one. Talked about this a little bit last night, but Albuquerque has not hit a whole lot of home runs here this year. The 0-1, swing and a miss at the slider. Nothing in two. Albuquerque, that was their 69th home run at home this year. They have hit 98 on the road. The 0-2 from Fulmer. Swing and a line drive down the left field line. That's a fair ball bounding into the corner. Freeman around first base is on his way into second as Arroyo scoops up the baseball in the corner. Tyler Freeman has got a double. And it is back-to-back extra base hits for the Isotopes to lead off the ballgame. That was a changeup at the knees. Freeman went down to get it and tucked it just inside the chalk down toward the left field corner. Here comes Sterling Thompson. Thompson making his first appearance of the series, hitting 315, 10 homers, 48 RBI. He is the number 12 prospect in the Rockies organization, and he takes a changeup low for ball one. But Albuquerque, second in the league in home runs, trailing only Tacoma by a wide margin. 19 long balls, the difference. As the 1-0 pitch is clubbed in the air toward the right field corner, this one is down for extra bases. Freeman around third base. He is in to score. Throw goes into second. Sterling Thompson has a double, and the Isotopes have a 2-1 lead. Three consecutive extra base hits for Albuquerque in the first inning. And Tacoma, who got a run in the first, quickly responded by Albuquerque. And it's now 2-1 Isotopes. They are jumping on Carson Fulmer early on. Here's Charlie Condon. Right-handed hitter. First pitch from Fulmer is a strike on the inside corner, nothing at one. Let's quickly set the defense here for Tacoma. Nick Raposo is doing the catching. Nolan Jones at first. Axel Sanchez at second. Leo Rivas to shortstop. Andy Abanez at third. As Fulmer deals, and he hit him. Charlie Condon hit by a pitch. A sweeper that got him right in the shoulder. The outfield today for Tacoma, left to right, is Michael Arroyo, Victor Labrada, and Miles Mastromoni. And so the first four have reached in the opening frame here against Fulmer, as V-Mile Machine digs in. Not an ideal start here for Tacoma in the bottom of the first inning. Now 2-1 Isotopes with two on and none out. As the first pitch slider to Machine is in the dirt, ball one. Of Fulmer's first 10 pitches, he has thrown six strikes and four balls. The pitch. Swing and a broken bat, fly ball, shallow center. The shortstop Rivas going out and makes the catch over his shoulder. There's the first out of the inning. So one gone now for Nick Kent. With runners at first and second and one out in the opening frame. Series opener, Rainiers won 6-3. They won last night 5-2. We haven't really seen a whole lot of offense. As the first pitch to Kent is low with a changeup, ball one. And I say a lot of offense, I mean by Albuquerque standards. We haven't seen double figures put up yet. The 1-0 pitch. That's down. Two balls, no strikes. Albuquerque wasting no time getting on the board and retaking the lead. Leadoff homer for Drew Avins, then back-to-back doubles. The 2-0 to Kent. Swing and a foul, right side out of play. Now two balls and a strike. And especially in yesterday's ball game too, it was a 2-1 Isotopes lead after eight innings, 2-2 going into the 10th. The 2-1 pitch fouled away. Now 2-2. The Rainiers put up three runs in the 10th inning to win last night. Well, they've got plenty of offense early on today. Two balls and two strikes on Kent. Fulmer from the belt deals home. That's high with a fastball. Now the count is full. Rock Riggio is waiting on deck. Fulmer looking for his first strikeout. The kick and the 3-2 pitch is inside, and I think that one hit him. No, foul ball. That's what it is. Home plate umpire Tim Barreras threw his hands up right away, which could have been the sign for a hit by pitch or a foul ball, but Kent took almost a half swing at it, and it looked like that got the bat. That is what happened. So it is still three balls and two strikes. The payoff pitch is a called third strike. Sinker right at the knees. And there is the first strikeout of the game for Carson Fulmer. A big second out. And that'll bring up Riggio. And so after the first four reach here in the first inning, Fulmer has sat down the last two and trying to strand a pair of runners. Riggio, left-handed hitter. First pitch, strike with a slider on the inner half. Riggio, the number 13 prospect in the Rockies organization. He's playing third base today after spending the first two games of the series at second. The 0-1, strike on the inside corner with a fastball. Nothing at two. But we've got a challenge here from Riggio. Isotopes with an early challenge, and that one is a strike. And so both Tacoma and Albuquerque losing a challenge in the opening frame. Each team will have one left for the final eight innings. No balls, two strikes. The stretch and the pitch. A swing and a foul tip to the backstop. Still nothing and two on Riggio. It is Sterling Thompson at second base. He's got good speed. Condon, the runner at first. The Isotopes holding a 2-1 lead here in the bottom of the first. The 0-2 pitch. Inside with a fastball. 1-2. For Carson Fulmer, last Thursday against Salt Lake, he allowed two runs on six hits over 4 2/3 innings. Seven walks and five strikeouts. As the 1-2 is low with a changeup. Two balls and two strikes. But again, we saw the veteran presence of Fulmer not letting those seven walks snowball on him. He scattered them and limited the damage to just two runs last week. The 2-2. That's outside, and it's another full count. Fulmer also getting an extra day of rest, a week's worth, after he was originally slated to throw yesterday. Rainiers flipped the rotation after Nolan Kingham was DFA'd. The 3-2 pitch, runners go, and it's grounded foul near the Rainiers dugout. Still three balls and two strikes. On that note as well, the Mariners announced today that Connor Joe and Nolan Kingham both cleared waivers and will be sent outright to Tacoma. And so we will likely see those guys in the coming days back here in Albuquerque. Another 3-2 pitch. Swing and a ground ball to the right side. Through the hole, a base hit. Around third base is Thompson. He is in to score. Condon goes first to third. It's a two-out RBI single for Rock Riggio. And the Isotopes extend their lead now 3-1 in the first inning. So Fulmer nearly getting out of the jam, but it is now a three spot for the Topes here in the opening frame. That is the fourth hit of the inning. And here comes Connor Cable. Cable, left-handed hitter. He is the DH today. Runners at the corners with two outs. The first pitch is lifted in the air, left field. Michael Arroyo, a couple steps to his left, puts it away, and the side is retired in the first inning. Albuquerque sends eight to the plate, three of them in to score. They collect four hits and leave runners at the corners. We're off to the second inning. Albuquerque is on top 3-1 on Kixie 880.
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0: goes better with baseball than a bag of bold, crunchy goodness. Tim's Cascade Chips, made right here in the Pacific Northwest, bring the legendary crunch and flavor you love. And now, new to Tacoma, Utz Potato Chips are here. Crafted with care and here to satisfy your crunch and flavor cravings, Utz Potato Chips have been fueling game days across the country for over 100 years. So whether you're craving the bold crunch of Tim's or the unmistakable flavor of Utz, grab a bag and snack like a champion. Go Rainiers!
1: It's the top of the second inning here at Isotopes Park. Albuquerque has got a 3-1 lead after the opening frame. Rainiers got a run in the first on an Andy Ibanez RBI single, and then Albuquerque put up three to take an early lead. Bottom third of the order due up for Tacoma as Nick Raposo digs in, and the first pitch from Jack Mahoney is a fastball outside, ball one. Raposo back behind the dish tonight. He and Willie McIver have just about alternated every game since the two have been on the roster. The 1-0 pitch outside, two balls, no strikes. Raposo has swung the bat well with Tacoma, hitting .299, four homers, 17 RBI. Mahoney set at the letters, and the 2-0 pitch. Swing and a ground ball hit right at the shortstop. Kent gobbles it up, throws to first. One away in the second inning. Here's Miles Mastroboni. Mastroboni is playing in right field today, something that he has not done a lot of over the last couple of seasons. It's the first time he's played a game in right field since 2023. Played three games there with AAA Iowa. Right on left, and the first pitch. Fastball cuts the plate in half, strike one. But since Laz Montez was called up to the big leagues, Rainiers have put Victor Labrada over there, who hasn't played a lot of right field this season. The 0-1 is fouled back, nothing in two. And so now it's Mastroboni playing in right field today. No balls, two strikes, the pitch. That's low with a curveball, 1-2. Again, Nolan Jones has played some time in right field, and now that Connor Joe has cleared waivers, he has seen some action out there as well this season. The kick in the 1-2 in the dirt with a sweeper. Two balls, two strikes on Mastroboni. Axel Sanchez waiting on deck as Miles Mastroboni awaits a 2-2 pitch. Mahoney set just above the belt, and now he steps off as Mastroboni calls time. Most of the crowd today in Albuquerque is hiding under the sweet level in the shade. Temperatures will climb. The pitch home is popped up third base side, shallow left. Reggio gives way now to the shortstop, Kent, who calls him off and makes the catch just next to the foul line. Two up, two down here in the second inning. Brings up Sanchez with the Rainiers down 3-1 in the second.
2: Batting for the Tacoma Rainiers, second baseman number 35, Axel Sanchez.
1: Again, it was around 85, 86 degrees at first pitch. It's already climbed up to 88. The high today, I believe, is supposed to stay around 90 or below. And Sanchez in from the right side. First pitch is upstairs, ball one. Axel playing in his first game with Tacoma since June 14th. It's his 18th game with the Rainiers this season. Recently brought up from Everett as the 1-0 pitch. Low and away with a cutter. Two balls, no strikes. Following the roster turnover from the September call-ups, Rainiers were a couple bodies short, and so Sanchez plugging a gap here, playing second base today. The right-hander's 2-0, swing and a ground ball foul down to third baseline. 2-1 on Sanchez. Axel, in his 17 games with Tacoma, has hit 175 with two home runs,

0: and has driven in six. The 2-1. Swing and a foul ball to the right side. Two balls and two strikes. With the bases empty and two gone in the top of the second inning. Mahoney's next pitch will be his 35th of the start. As he winds and deals. Swing and a miss. Strike three. Goes to the sweeper. And Jack Mahoney sets down the Rainiers in order in the second inning, finishing it off with his second strikeout. Bottom of the second coming up, still 3-1 Isotopes on Kixie 880.
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0: Bottom of the second inning in Albuquerque. Isotopes on top 3-1. Thanks for spending your afternoon with us. Andy Hellig with you here at Isotopes Park as Carson Fulmer back out of the mound after a 27-pitch first inning and deals a first-pitch strike to Jose Cordova, right-handed hitting catcher, for strike one. Cordova batting 301 with a couple homers and 27 driven in. The 0-1 is outside, now a ball and a strike. Albuquerque sent eight to the plate in the first inning. First four batters that Fulmer faced all reached. The 1-1. Low and away with a slider. Now two balls and a strike on Cordova. Right-hander working from the middle of the rubber. The 2-1 pitch. That's down for ball three. For Carson Fulmer, this is his 15th start with Tacoma. The 3-1 pitch, swing and a foul back, 3-2. But as we talked about with his last start last week against Salt Lake, where he walked a season-high 7 over 4 2/3 innings, he was still able to get you 4 2/3 innings through 98 pitches last week as the 3-2. Is a called third strike on the outside corner. First out of the second inning as Fulmer's got his second strikeout. Painted that fastball right on the outside black, and there's one away now for Drew Avins. And so Fulmer, you go back to the start of July, he's throwing 55 innings, the second most in the league. As Avins takes a big swing and miss at the first pitch fastball, strike one. Avins led off the game with a home run for the Isotopes. His second of the year. The 0-1 is down, now a ball and a strike. And so for Fulmer, second most innings in the league over the last couple of months. Again, just goes to show that he is able to work around the traffic, does not let anything snowball on him. As Avens hits a fly ball into center field, Labrada, a late break on it, now into the gap. He can't get there. It's down for a hit. Avens 2-for-2 now with a home run and a single. Labrada was shaded a bit the other way, and so had a long way to go. And a one-out single for Avens brings up Tyler Freeman. Freeman doubled down the left field line his first time up. As the stretch and the first pitch home is a strike with a slider to Freeman, 0-1. Tyler Freeman, former top prospect in the Guardians organization. Back in 2022, Baseball America tabbed him number one. As Avens takes off, the pitch is fouled back. Nothing and two on Freeman. Avens takes a slow jog back to first base as he gets the signs from Isotopes manager Pedro Lopez coaching third. Avens has got 27 steals this year, tied for the sixth most in the league. Now a spin and a throw back to first. They got him picked off. No, it's a balk. Avens was leaning the other way and was frozen as Fulmer threw to first, but Steve Hodgins, the first base umpire, called a balk. Now that left foot, it did have a twitch right around the same time that right foot left the rubber as the pitch is wrapped foul down the third baseline. And so Avens is up to second base on a balk with one out here in the bottom of the second inning. Albuquerque on top, 3-1. And it's still nothing and two on Tyler Freeman. The pitch. Swing and a fly ball hit into right field. Mastroboni a step back, now comes in, makes the catch. As Avens bluffs the tag, Mastroboni puts a strong throw back into the infield. And there's now two down. Here's Sterling Thompson. And Avens, who was active on the base paths yesterday, he stole second and third in the sixth inning. Helped Albuquerque last night tie their single season franchise record with 186 steals, so the next one breaks it. Right on left here with Thompson, first pitch. That's low with a curveball, 1-0. Thompson with an RBI double in the first inning. Fulmer set from the belt, the 1-0 pitch. Strike with a slider at the knees, 1-1. Thompson coming off of a great month of August where he had an OPS just over 1,100. The 1-1. Just low with the changeup. Now two balls and a strike. In August, he drew 15 walks to just 9 strikeouts. Again, this is the first time we've seen him in the series. The 2-1 pitch is hit in the air to left field. Arroyo jogging back. Now in front of the warning track, he makes the catch. And that'll retire the side in the second inning. So a much smoother second inning for Carson Fulmer as he works around a one-out single. No runs on a hit, and a man left in scoring position. We're off to the third. Albuquerque leading Tacoma 3-1 on Kixie 880.
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0: After two innings in Albuquerque, it is 3-1 Isotopes. Rainiers in the top of the third inning have the top of the order due up. Ryan Bliss, Leo Rivas, and Michael Arroyo. Jack Mahoney, 35 pitches into the start. He sat down the side in order in the second inning. And his first pitch to Bliss is upstairs with a fastball, 1-0. Jack Mahoney, former third-round pick in 2023 out of the University of South Carolina. Former Gamecock. His 1-0 pitch is slapped foul to the right side, out of play, 1-1. Pitched 2 years at the University of South Carolina, 2021 and 2023. Was a perfect game freshman All-American in 2021. As the pitch is fouled back, now 1-2 on Bliss. He didn't pitch in his sophomore season in 2022 due to an injury, but he was instead he hit that year. He tallied 19 plate appearances, going 3-16. Right-hander into the wind and the 1-2. Swing and a soft line drive into right field, down for a hit. Ryan Bliss has his first hit of the ball game. And a leadoff single into the third inning. First time the Rainiers have had the leadoff man aboard today. Here comes Leo Rivas. Rainiers with four hits in this ballgame, all singles as Rivas makes his way to the dish. Switch hitter in from the left side with a slightly open stance. As Mahoney set from the belt. And the first pitch home is a strike with a curveball. Rainier's taking the first two games of the series in Albuquerque without hitting a home run. It's hard to believe in itself. It's a second time this year. As Rivas fouls back the pitch, nothing in two. Second time this year the Rainier's have won consecutive road games without hitting a home run. The other time came April 23rd and 24th. In Oklahoma City. Bliss at first. 25 steals this year as the pitch is in the dirt. Smothered by Cordova. It's now 1-2 on Leo Rivas. Leo pinwheels the bat through the strike zone, awaiting Mahoney to get set. Now he does. And the 1-2 pitch. It's low with a curveball, 2-2. Leo yesterday went 0-3, but reached base twice, once on a hit-by-pitch, and then a walk in the 10th inning. The stretch in the 2-2. Swing and a miss, strike three. Rivas down on strikes for the first out of the third inning. Third strike out of the game for Mahoney as he goes up and in with a cutter. And here comes Michael Arroyo. 3-1 Isotopes in the top of the third inning. As Arroyo digs in, he singled off Mahoney back in the first. Spin and a throwback to first. Bliss is in there without a tag. And so in case you missed the first inning, Arroyo, who singled and scored Tacoma's only run, with that single is now 6-8 with a home run against Mahoney in his career. as a balk is called. Joe McCarthy, the third base umpire standing from behind the mound, pointed out that's a balk. And so Ryan Bliss moves into scoring position. So now each side has been called for a balk today. First pitch to Arroyo. A swing and a chopper to the right side. Through the open hole. That's a base hit. Windmill at third base as Bliss is in to score. Michael Arroyo is 2 for 2. He's got an RBI single. And it's now a one-run ball game. 3-2 here in the third inning. Man, when you have got somebody's number, you have really got it. And so now Arroyo, 7-for-9 in his career against Mahoney. Got a sinker low and away and just bounced it through the open side. And so now, runner at first, one out. Topes up 3-2. Here's Nolan Jones. First pitch is in the dirt with a sweeper, ball one. Again, nice piece of hitting there by Arroyo. Right side of the diamond was wide open. Got a pitch on the outer half and took it that way. The stretch and the 1-0 to Jones. That's low. Two balls, no strikes. Mahoney started off the year with AA Hartford over in the Eastern League, the Rockies' AA affiliate, and got off to a spectacular start this season. His 2-0 to Jones is ripped into right center field, down for a hit. Arroyo around second is on his way to third. Nolan Jones is 2 for 2. And the Rainiers, nearly a carbon copy of what they did in the third inning. Runners now at the corners with one out here for Andy Ibanez.
9: Third baseman number 8, Andy Ibanez.
0: But for Mahoney with Hartford this year, 13 starts, he went 7-1 with a 1.99 ERA. Was one of four AA pitchers to have a sub-2 ERA with at least 60 innings. Pitch to Ibanez is a high strike, nothing in one. Of course, the guy at the top of that list you're probably familiar with is Kate Anderson. Runners at the corners with one out. The 0-1 to Ibanez gets to the backstop past Cordova. Here comes Arroyo, the throw to the plate. He is safe. A wild pitch allows Arroyo to score, and this game is tied at 3. Arroyo is in. Jones is up to second. That ball got by Cordova, bounced off the netting, right back to Cordova, who flipped it to the pitcher Mahoney. His tag on Arroyo was just late, as Arroyo just got that right foot onto the plate. And so the Rainiers have put up 2 runs here in the third inning and have now tied the game at 3. And now time is called as Rock Riggio, the third baseman, goes out to the mound, grabs the rosin bag. Now Cordova, the catcher, goes in, try and settle down Mahoney. Be My Al Machine, not too far off the mound. He doesn't look too happy right now. So it's a ball and a strike here on Andy Ibanez. Now a runner at second base with one out. 25-year-old right-hander out of the stretch. And the pitch, low and away with a sweeper. Two balls and a strike. And for Tacoma, it continues to show just the strong baseball this team has been playing over the last couple of weeks. 2-1 is outside, ball 3. Rainiers, who have won their last 6, their longest winning streak since taking 7 in a row from May 25th to June 1 last season. But also a part of 10 out of 11. As a 3-1, a slow dribbler up the first baseline, and that rolls foul. Now 3-2 on Ibanez. The Rainiers winners in 10 of their last 11. And if you want to even stretch it farther, you go back to August 5th, the Rainiers have taken 19 of their last 25 games. Those 19 wins, the most in AAA and tied for the most in the minor leagues in that time. Runner at second with one out and a 3-2 count here on Andy Ibañez. Already an RBI single today. Mahoney deals. Outside, ball four. And so another walk. First today for Tacoma. Walks were the key to the victory yesterday. Mahoney has struggled with his control a little bit in AAA compared to his work in AA this year. With AA Hartford, Mahoney walked 24, struck out 64. Coming into the game today, he had walked 13 and struck out 18 with Albuquerque. As the fastball is low, ball one to Labrada. Labrada 0 for 1 with a ground out. As the pitch home is bounced foul to the Rainiers dugout, first base side, 1-1. It's Jones at second, Ibañez at first with one gone in the third inning. Tacoma has tied the game at three, already two in here in the inning. The 1-1, that one hit him right off the shin guard. And so Labrada, who looks less than pleased, starts walking to the Tacoma dugout to shed the gear. And now the bases are loaded. Jones to third, Ibañez to second, and Labrada hit by the pitch. That is now the 91st time this year that a Rainiers batter has been hit by the pitch. Second most in AAA. And for Labrada, he has been hit by a pitch now 15 times this season. As now a mound visit here, Craig Bjornson out to have a chat with Mahoney. It's now an opportunity to put up a crooked, bigger number here in the third inning. For Labrada, talk about getting hit by the pitch. 15th time this season. That is tied for the fourth most in a single season in franchise history. As Raposo takes inside, ball one. Dylan Thomas in 2021 has got the franchise record with 18. Since then, it's been quite a while since a Rainiers hitter had been hit 15 times. The 1-0 pitch. Strike on the outside corner with a fastball, 1-1. Since then, the most recent guy to be hit 15 times in a season was Ramon Santiago in 2005. Then a couple guys were hit 16 times ahead of him as the pitch is fouled off, 1-2. 1997, Brian Robb was hit 16 times and Doug Jennings was plunked 16 times in 1989. And now Labrada among them. Bases loaded, one out, top three, and a 1-2 count here on Nick Raposo. Tied at three, the pitch. A balk! Another balk called, and that's going to bring in a run. That's the second balk of the inning called on Mahoney. Again, it was Joe McCarthy, the third base umpire, to call it. And so that brings in the go-ahead run. Rainiers now lead 4-3. Jones in to score, Ibañez to third, and Labrada to second on a balk with the bases loaded. And now the infield in with one out. The 1-2 pitch is fouled away. And so Mahoney is really hurting his own cause here in the third inning. He has balked twice, walked a batter, and hit a batter. The Rainiers have put up three runs in the third inning to now lead 4-3. The kick and the 1-2. Low and away with a cutter. 2-2. And to add into that, the wild pitch that allowed Arroyo to score as well. You'd love to get a single here and bring in these two runs. The 2-2. Swing and a foul back off a high fastball. Still 2-2 on Raposo. Infield drawn in here with one out, so if Raposo can dunk something over them or pound something through the infield here, it could likely get at least one more run in. Ibanez at third, Labrada at second. The 2-2. And what do we got? Time called before the pitch. Mahoney still delivered it, but home plate umpire Tim Barreras put his hand up as the pitch was being thrown, and he almost wondered if there was going to be another balk. The 2-2. Swing and a miss. Strike three. Raposo slams his right hand on the bat in frustration after chasing a sweeper low and away. That's the second out of the inning and the fourth strikeout of the day for Mahoney. And that will push the infield back as Miles Mastroboni digs in from the right, from the left side. 4-3 Tacoma here in the third. Mahoney kicks and deals. First pitch strike with a curveball. Mahoney, that pitch count has now climbed. He is up to 65 on the afternoon. Right-hander set for the belt. And the 0-1 pitch. A swing and a foul to the left side. Nothing in two. Jared Candy, the right-hander, getting loose for the Isotopes. As Mahoney has really labored here in the third. The kick and the 0-2 to Mastroboni is in the dirt. Knocked down by Cordova. Ball one. So the Rainiers this inning have scored a run on a wild pitch, an RBI single, and a balk. Doing it in a number of ways. The stretch and the 1-2 to Mastroboni is low and away with the curveball. Two balls and two strikes. Mahoney's last start last week at Round Rock, he gave up two runs across five innings, throwing 90 pitches. The 2-2. Low and away, ball three. And now the count is full. First base is open, and Axel Sanchez is the batter on deck. Mastroboni trying to extend the inning. Two in scoring position with two outs. The payoff pitch. Swing and a ground ball back up the middle. Kent, the shortstop, in on the grass, throws to first. It's in time. Mastroboni is retired. But the Rainiers do the damage in the third inning. They take the lead with three runs in the score. They do it on three hits, no errors, and two men left after sending eight men to the plate. Halfway through the third, our new score is Tacoma 4, Albuquerque 3 on Kixie 880.
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0: First pitch to Charlie Condon in the bottom of the third inning is a strike from Carson Fulmer. Rainiers have a 4-3 lead over the Isotopes. This has been a weird one already. Both sides have been called for a balk. The 0-1 is clubbed foul down the left side. Nothing in two. Rainiers got a run in the first inning. Albuquerque scored three in the bottom of the first, and then Tacoma just took the lead with three runs in the top of the third inning, scoring on an RBI single, then a wild pitch, and then a balk to take the lead. Fulmer's 0-2. Strike three called, but a challenge from Charlie Condon, who hasn't left the batter's box yet. And that is a strike. And so Carson Fulmer's got his third strikeout. And perhaps more importantly, the Isotopes are out of challenges here in the third inning. He locked him up with a fastball on the outside corner. And so the Isotopes, who burned a challenge in the first, are now out of challenges in the third inning. Here's Vimael Machin. He takes low and inside, ball one. The Carson Fulmer, after throwing 27 pitches in the first, faced just four batters in the second inning. He has settled in. The 1-0 to Machin is bounced foul off the facing of the Tacoma dugout and ricochets all the way back out to Leo Rivas behind second base. That netting on the Tacoma dugout has really got some spring to it. Ball and a strike on Machin, left-handed hitter. 0-1 with a pop-out, as this one is grounded foul down the first baseline. 1-2 on Vimael Machin. Machin, who has spent most of his major league career with the Athletics, playing over 100 games with them from 2020 to 2022. Saw four games last year in the big leagues with Baltimore. A ball and two strikes. And the pitch is strike three called. A fastball at the knees. Back-to-back punch-outs for Carson Fulmer in the third inning. He's now got four on the day. And with the bases empty and two outs, here's Nick Kent. Rainiers up 4-3 in the bottom of the third inning. Tacoma looking for its seventh consecutive victory. First pitch. Low with the sinker, ball one. And we're starting to see the second half surge that Tacoma has put together in the last couple of seasons under John Russell. 1-0. Low with a slider. Two balls, no strikes. You remember last season, the Rainiers went 20-4 in July, and that really propelled them to the second half title. It's coming a little bit later this season, but this is the best stretch of the year. As a 2-0 is lifted in the air, left field, right at Michael Arroyo, who puts it away. And Carson Fulmer with a clean third inning. A couple of strikeouts and a flyout to retire the side on just 10 pitches. That sends us into the fourth. Rainiers still on top, 4-3 on Kixie 880.
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0: After three innings here at Rio Grande Credit Union Field at Isotopes Park, the Tacoma Rainiers have a 4-3 lead over the Isotopes. Thanks for spending your afternoon with us here on the radio. Andy Helwig with you here in New Mexico as Axel Sanchez to lead things off for the Rainiers in the fourth inning. Jack Mahoney's still on the bump. He has thrown 70 pitches already through the first three. First offer. That's a strike with a sweeper on the outside corner. Axel Sanchez, who made his AAA debut earlier this year down in El Paso, that was back in May, on May 5th, the series opener. The 0-1, low and away, ball and a strike. Ended up hitting what goes down as a pinch-hit home run in his first AAA hit. Came in to replace Victor Robles in the batting order and ended up hitting a game-tying homer. The kick and the 1-1. Swing and a miss of the fastball, 1-2. Sanchez, who had been with Tacoma briefly in 2025 but did not appear in a game, as we mentioned, has played in 17 with the Rainiers this season. Mahoney set just above the belt. The rock and the 1-2 pitch is low and away. Two balls and two strikes. Tacoma, if they win this ball game today, they will be 4.5 games out of first place. Sugarland plays later tonight. And 2-2 is rolled on the ground to shorts. Kent charges in, throws on the run. That's the first out of the fourth inning. And the Rainiers and Space Cowboys moving in different directions here over the last week plus. Sugarland is now 2-8 in their last 10. And now hold just a one-game lead over Oklahoma City. Again, they play Reno tonight. A 5:05 Pacific first pitch. As the first pitch to Ryan Bliss is up and in with a curveball, 1-0. Bliss 1-for-2 today with a single and a run scored in the third inning. Mahoney into the wind in the 1-0 pitch. A swing and a ball shot foul to the right side. And out of play. One ball, one strike on Ryan Bliss. This is the third time through the order now for Mahoney. The bullpen is quieted down for the Isotopes. The fastball there is upstairs. Two balls and a strike. Mahoney had really grinded through that third inning, facing eight hitters. And begin getting Jared Candy loose. As the pitch home, sweeper in the dirt. Three balls and a strike. Now on Ryan Bliss with one gone in the fourth inning. Rainiers looking for their sixth consecutive road win. The 3-1 pitch. A high strike with a cutter, 3-2. It's Tacoma's longest road winning streak since seventh straight from mid-July to the beginning of August last year. As Bliss fouls back a fastball, 3-2. Tacoma's win last night secured the season series victory over Albuquerque, taking seven of the first eight games. The kick and the payoff to Bliss. Cut on and miss, strike three. Back to the high fastball, and there's two up and two down for Mahoney in the fourth inning. That's the fifth strike out of the game for Mahoney, and here comes Leo Rivas. Rainiers took five out of six from the Isotopes back at Cheney Stadium in early June. His first pitch to Leo is a strike with a cutter. That homestand aided by Cal Raleigh's Major League Rehab assignment. The 0-1. That's low. A ball and a strike on Leo. Rivas is struck out twice today. Wind is starting to pick up now. It's starting to blow out toward right field. As the 1-1 pitch. That's low. Two balls and a strike on Leo. Mahoney set at the belt. Pitch number 86 is rocketed into right field for a base hit. Leo Rivas reaching base for the first time today. That extends his on-base streak to 18 games with Tacoma. And for Leo, that is across three different stints with the Rainiers. He has been up and down this year with the Mariners. That on-base streak dates back to May 22nd. But nonetheless, it is 18 consecutive games with Tacoma that Rivas has gotten aboard. And now here's Michael Arroyo, who's already 2-for-2. First pitch, upstairs the fastball, 1-0. So Arroyo with his two hits today is now 7-for-9 against Mahoney in his career, including a home run. The 1-0 pitch, that's high with a fastball, 2-0. See how aggressive the Rainiers want to get on the bases today. Cordova behind the plate has thrown out just one of 22 potential base stealers. 2-0. Swing and a foul. That goes to the backstop. Now two balls and a strike. Rainiers on top 4-3 here in the top of the fourth inning. The 2-1 pitch. Swing and a foul back again. Now 2-2 on Michael Arroyo. Leo Rivas is the runner at first base with two outs in the inning. Nolan Jones is on deck here if Arroyo can extend the frame. The kick and the 2-2. That's in the dirt. Ball three. So the count is full with two outs. Rivas will get a head start here on the pitch. Again, a lot of room on the right side for Arroyo. He's used that today. The payoff, up and in, nearly clipped him. But Arroyo arches back out of the way. That's ball four. And that is the second walk of the day issued by Mahoney. And so Rivas moves into scoring position. That's back-to-back batters that have reached with two outs, and it looks like that is going to be the end of the line today for Mahoney. Pedro Lopez, the Isotopes manager, out of the dugouts. And he is coming with the hook. Mahoney's day is done. And it is going to be Jared Candy taking over for Albuquerque when we return. Rainiers have runners at first and second with two outs in the fourth. Nolan Jones to face Candy when we return, with the Rainiers leading 4-3 on Kixie 880.
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0: Still the top of the fourth inning here in Albuquerque. The Rainiers on top 4-3 and looking for more damage here in the fourth as the starter, Jack Mahoney's day is done. Mahoney stranding or leaving a couple runners aboard, passing them off to Jared Candy, right-handed pitcher, making his third appearance with the Isotopes. The first two is not gone well for him. His first here at home with Albuquerque, and the first pitch to Nolan Jones is a strike at the knees with a curveball. Nothing in one. That pitch was a little low, but called a strike by Tim Barreras. So he cannot close the book quite yet on Mahoney. Still responsible for the two runners aboard. 6-2 right-hander set from the belt. And the 0-1. That's down. Now a ball and a strike. Candy, who did not pitch at all last season, had began the year in the Complex League, building back up, and then had pitched with Double-A Hartford, where he made 9 appearances. The pitch, swinging a foul to the left side, 1-2 now. Candy, a 17th round pick by Colorado in 2021 out of Florida Southern. In his two appearances with Albuquerque this year, he's given up 7 earned runs in 2 2/3 innings. The 1-2. Swing and a miss. Strike 3. Jones down on strikes. And that does it for the Rainiers in the top of the fourth inning. No runs on a hit and 2 men left. Halfway through the fourth, it is still 4-3 Tacoma on Kixie 880.
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0: Bottom of the fourth inning here at Isotopes Park. The Rainiers still in front 4-3. Carson Fulmer back out to the mound. We'll have the bottom third of the order, two up. And after Fulmer sat down the side in order in the third inning, including a couple of strikeouts. He's got four punchouts in this ballgame. Reggio, Capel, and Cordova due up for the Isotopes as Fulmer deals home, and the first pitch is grounded foul off the Tacoma dugout for strike one. Fulmer rebounding really well after that first inning where he threw 27 pitches and gave up three runs. The 0-1, swing and a foul straight back, nothing in two. Since giving up an RBI single to Reggio in the first inning, Fulmer has retired seven of his last eight. Right on left here, the 0-2 pitch. Swing and a miss, he struck him out. Pulled the string on a changeup. That is strikeout number five today for Carson Fulmer. And the first out of the fourth inning. Here comes Connor Capel. Capel 0 for 1 today with a flyout to left field. Defense tilted for the pull as the first pitch is a strike with a slider, nothing in one. Rivas playing up the middle. Ibanez on the island on the left side right now. The kick and the 0-1 pitch. A swing and a fly ball hit into center field. Hit pretty well. Labrada's going back. He's on the warning track at the wall. It bounces off the wall. Labrada scoops it up and quickly gets it back in, holding Capel to a one-out double. So Connor Capel with his 11th double of the season. Off a hanging changeup that bounced off the center field wall. And here comes Jose Cordova. Runner in scoring position now with one out in the bottom of the fourth inning. The Rainiers on top 4-3. The nine batter Cordova. First pitch. Swing and a ground ball to the left side. Rivas on the backhand. Shuffles. Throws across the diamond in time. Cordova is retired. And with that, Capel stays put at second base. Two gone in the inning now. Back to the top of the order. And Drew Avins. Avins has not been retired yet today. He's 2-for-2 with a leadoff home run and then a single in the second inning. Fulmer from the belt deals home. Strike with a fastball on the inside corner, nothing in one. Fulmer at 60 pitches, so he has still got plenty of length left. Carson, who has not taken a loss since June 28th against Round Rock, puts him on a 5-win streak. The 0-1, just off the plate with a slider, 1-1. And again, when we say 5-game winning streak for the pitcher, that means he has taken 5 wins without a loss. No decisions do not break that streak up. The 1-1 home is fouled off at the dish. Got a piece of Raposo. Now 1-2. It's the longest winning streak for a Rainiers pitcher this season. Last Rainiers pitcher to take 6 wins without a loss. Got to go back to early 2024. Jonathan Diaz, from early April to early May, took 6 wins without a defeat. A ball and two strikes on Avens. The pitch. Swing and a foul tip right at the plate. Just got a piece of the sweeper. Still 1-2 on Avens. Four-three Tacoma in the bottom of the fourth inning. Fulmer looking

0: on July 4th at Cheney Stadium against Reno. The 2-2. Swing and a miss. He struck him out. That's six on the day for Carson Fulmer. He bookends the fourth inning with a pair of punch outs, and that is now six on the day. No runs on a hit, and a man left in scoring position as we go to the fifth. Tacoma still on top, 4-3 on Kixie 880.
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0: We've completed four innings here at Isotopes Park. The Rainiers hanging on to a 4-3 lead. Tacoma looking for its seventh consecutive victory and to take the first three of the series here against Albuquerque. Jared Candies, the right-hander, still on the mound for the Isotopes after getting the final out of the fourth. Now a clean start here in the fifth inning, and his first pitch is low and away for ball one. Andy Ibanez, Victor Labrada, Nick Raposo, the 3-2 up for Tacoma. Ibanez has reached base twice today with a single and a walk. The pitch, fastball for a strike at the knees. 91 miles an hour, it's now 1-1. This game has settled down after a pretty hot start. The pitch, check swing, and it's called a strike, 1-2. Rainiers got a run in the first inning on an Ibanez RBI single. Albuquerque put up three in the bottom of the frame to take the lead, but Tacoma with three runs in the third, now leading 4-3. As the 1-2 pitch is outside, two balls, two strikes on Ibanez. But Carson Fulmer has really settled in after that first inning. He's not given up much. The 2-2. Swing and a miss. Strike three. That's back-to-back strikeouts for Jared Candy to get the final out of the fourth and the first out of the fifth. It's the seventh time today that the Rainiers have struck out. By the way, here's the final line today for Albuquerque starter Jack Mahoney. 3 2/3 innings, four runs on seven hits as Labrada shows bunt, but misses for a strike. Nothing at one. Four runs on seven hits across 3 2/3 innings, two walks and five strikeouts for Mahoney through 92 pitches, 52 strikes. The 0-1, Labrada swings and fouls it back our way, just a little shy of the booth. Nothing and two now on Victor. There's almost a little more opportunity to get a foul ball here in the booth in Albuquerque because there's a little grate out in front of the booth to put microphones or run cords down for the broadcast. The 0-2. Swing and a foul back again. No balls and two strikes. 10 temperatures climbing a little bit closer to 90 degrees now here as the sun gets overhead here in New Mexico. most of the Rainiers.

0: players under the shade of the dugout, not up on that top step. The 0-2. Swing and a ball smashed down the first baseline. That is fair, heading towards the corner. Labrada around first is on his way to second, and he is in there with a stand-up double. 24th double of the season for Victor Labrada. Turned around a fastball up and in. Smashed that 105 miles an hour down the right field line. And for Tacoma, that is their first extra base hit of the ballgame. The first seven hits were all singles. And now Labrada here with a one-out double brings up Nick Raposo. Rainier's looking to add on to their current 4-3 lead. Candy is set from the belts. And the first pitch to Raposo is a strike with a fastball, 0-1. Candy spelled C-A-N-D-E. Jared Candy, the right-hander. The 0-1. Swing and a miss at a slider, nothing at 2. Began his career not too far away from here at Santa Fe College. Played there in his freshman and sophomore campaigns before transferring to Florida Southern. The 0-2. Low and away with a slider. A ball and two strikes on Raposo. Candy, who hails from Tampa, Florida, has now gotten to play in some familiar spots. In college, now in the pros as well, here in Albuquerque. And now time called here by Cordova. That pitch clock was just about to hit zero as Cordova lifted his hands up to call time and avoid the clock violation. And so Cordova out to have a chat here with Jared Candy. The Rainiers on top, 4-3 here in the fifth inning. Looking for a win today, their seventh in a row, and put some pressure on the teams ahead of them in the standings. The kick and the 1-2. Check swing. Did he go? They'll appeal to second base. He did not. 2-2 on Raposo. The Rainiers can come back home inside of five games back against El Paso. Could really make this interesting. The 2-2 popped up right side of the diamond. Now drifting into shallow right up into the wind. And it is the right fielder Condon who comes in and ends up making the catch for the second out of the inning. Labrada stays put at second base now with two gone. And here's Miles Mastroboni. This is the first of 3 day games here in Albuquerque this week. That's a real rarity. Get 3 day games in one series today, and then both Saturday and Sunday going to be day games. As the first pitch to Mastroboni is a strike with a changeup, 0-1. 12:35 Pacific first pitch on both Saturday and Sunday. Back to 5:35 Pacific tomorrow. No balls and a strike. The pitch cued off the end of the bat up the third baseline. Tough play here for Candy, who picks it up. That's an infield single. No play there for Jared Candy. And Miles Mastroboni is aboard with an infield hit. Mastroboni now extends his hitting streak to 6 games. And the Rainiers have him at the corners with 2 outs now for Axel Sanchez. That ball dribbled about 30 feet up the line on the grass, and there was no play for anyone to make. First pitch to Sanchez is outside, ball one. Saturday's game was originally scheduled to be a night game, but the Isotopes opted to bump it up because the University of New Mexico Lobos football team have a home game that night. against Central Michigan. As the 1-0 is down and away, two balls, no strikes. And so as to not to compete for attendance, Isotopes decided to play a day game. So a rare Saturday day game. The 2-0. Swing and a ground ball hit to short. Kent has got it. He'll go the short way to second base. And that'll do it for the Rainiers. In the top of the fifth inning, Rainiers get a pair of hits, but strand them at the corners. Halfway home in this ball game. Bottom of the fifth coming up. Tacoma still on top, 4-3 on Kixie 880.
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0: Home half of the fifth inning here in Albuquerque. Rainiers still on top, 4-3 over the Isotopes. Carson Fulmer back out to the mound. He has thrown just 67 pitches. Again, 27 of them came in the first inning. He has been dialed in over the last couple frames as the first pitch home to Tyler Freeman is a slider that skips in for ball one. Freeman one out of two today with a double back in the first inning. Albuquerque's got four of their six hits in that opening frame as Fulmer comes back with a slider down. Now two balls, no strikes. Swing and a slow roller up the first base side right at Nolan Jones. He'll take it himself. Step on the bag. One gone in the fifth. That ball had a little bit of English on it as it hit the ground and sort of kicked right to Nolan Jones off its initial trajectory, but Jones stayed with it for the out. Here's Sterling Thompson. Thompson, the number 12 prospect in the Rockies organization, left-handed hitter. First pitch. Low with a fastball, 1-0. Thompson, the 31st overall pick in 2022 out of the University of Florida. The highest drafted outfielder in program history for the Gators. The pitch, fouled straight back, 1-1. Just surpassed Brad Wilkerson, who was taken 33rd overall in 1998 by Montreal. He's a member of the 2021 freshman All-SEC team. The 1-1. That's a strike. Fulmer comes back with a fastball. Now 1-2. Thompson was drafted with a compensatory pick. The one the Rockies received for losing Trevor Story in free agency. The 1-2. Down and inside. Two balls, two strikes. But it worked out for Thompson, who was born in Longmont, Colorado. Grew up a big Rockies fan. He was 6 years old when the Rockies went to the World Series in 07. As he takes outside for ball three, now 3-2. He remembers watching that World Series, wearing his Rockies hat, admiring Troy Tulowitzki. His family had moved to Ocala, Florida, not long after, but still loved the Rockies as the pitch is hit high in the air, left center field. Abrada into the alley. In front of the warning track, he makes the call and the catch. That's the second out of the fifth inning. Two up, two down for Carson Fulmer. Here's Charlie Condon. Rainiers holding on to a 4-3 lead here in the bottom of the fifth. Fulmer has not allowed more than one base runner in an inning since the first. He has really been excellent here as he looks to finish off this fifth inning. Right on right, and the first pitch misses inside with a fastball 1-0. Condon today is hit by a pitch. He's 0-1 as the pitch is ripped down the left field line. Foul. That one 107 off the bat, but he was out in front of the changeup. And so it is 1-1 now on Condon. Rainiers have done a pretty good job on Condon over the course of this series. Number 3 prospect in the system. The 1-1. Just outside of the slider. Now 2 balls and a strike. Condon yesterday 0-4, hitting into a double play, and went 1-4 on Tuesday. 2-1. Swing and a ball smoked. Center field. LeBron racing back. Warning track at the wall. It bounces off the wall. Condon is on his way to second base, and he is in there with a 2-out double. His 22nd double of the season. And that extends the inning down to Vimal Machine. And so another double here for the Isotopes. As their 4th double of the ball game. And a runner in scoring position here with the Rainiers up 4-3 for Machine, who was 0-2 today. Right on left, first pitch. Strike with a fastball in the outside corner. Isotopes have been held off the board since the first inning. The kick and the 0-1. Swing and a miss. Way over the top of a slider. 0-2. Fulmer fooled him badly there. Finish off this fifth inning with his 7th strikeout of the day. The kick and the 0-2. Strike 3 called. Fastball on the outer half. Strikeout number 7 for Carson Fulmer. And he works around the 2-out double and retires the side. 7 strikeouts on the day for the Rainiers right-hander. And that sends us to the 6th. Tacoma still in front. 4-3 on Kixie 880.
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0: We We've played five innings in Albuquerque. The Rainiers still on top, 4-3. Top of the order, two up for Tacoma. Ryan Bliss, Leo Rivas, and Michael Arroyo with the right-hander Jared Candy still on the mound for the Isotopes. This is his second full inning of work. As the first pitch to Bliss is inside with a curveball, 1-0. Jack Mahoney got it started through 3 2/3 innings. Candy got the final out of the fourth and then put up a zero in the fifth inning, stranding runners on the corners. As Bliss hits a cue ball at the first baseline, that ball kicked to the right, scooped up by the first baseman Machine, flips to the pitcher covering the bag, 3-1 on the putout, one away in the sixth. That's the second time we've seen that now. Last couple innings, that ball hit almost right at Machine, and then as soon as it hit the grass, it took a hard left turn from our perspective, right for Machine as the ball is coming at him. But stays with it, and Bliss is retired for the out. Here's Rivas. First pitch is high for ball one. Rainier still looking for their first home run of this series. The 1-0, that's high. Two balls, no strikes. And it's shocking to believe you get the team that leads the league in home runs, have now played 2.5 games here in Albuquerque and have yet to hit one. The 2-0. Down and in with a cutter. Three balls and no strikes on Leo Rivas. Leo 1-for-3 with a single. He's extended his on-base streak to 18 games. As the 3-0 home, and there's a strike on the inner half. Now 3-1. The 3-1 pitch. Swing and a foul at the plate. That got a piece of Rivas' ankle. Now 3-2. And for Albuquerque, on the other side of this, it's really been a tale of two halves for them. Isotopes put together a pretty strong first half and were really in the running for most of that first half of the season. They finished the first half 39-36. They were in that first cut of teams in that first half chasing Las Vegas. As the 3-2 to Leo is high for ball four. Again, Albuquerque is out of challenges in this game. They used both of them before the third inning was over. Isotopes lost one in the first, and then Condon lost the other in the third. Here's Michael Arroyo. Arroyo has reached base three times, all of which came against Mahoney as Rivas takes off. The pitch is outside, and now a back pick to first as Leo stops halfway. Now they got him in a rundown as Rivas is out. Yes. It looked like he initially got around the tag, but first base umpire Steve Hodgins says he was touched. Two, three, four, three on the pickoff, caught stealing as Leo stopped about halfway after going. And I tell you, I think he's safe because Leo gets by the first baseman before he receives the ball, and I don't think he got him. Leo started taking off and then stopped, and then so the throw went behind him to first base, and they had him in the rundown. But I think he got by the first baseman before he had the ball. So nonetheless, that's the second out of the inning as the 1-0 to Arroyo is cut on and missed. Now a ball and a strike. On Arroyo, two singles and a walk. First time facing Candy. As the 1-1 pitch. Swing and a miss on a high slider, 1-2. I have to talk to Leo about that one tomorrow. Base is empty, two gone now. The pitch, A swing and a high fly ball hit into center field. Avin's back at the warning track. He's at the wall. It's off the wall. Arroyo's up to second, and he's going to make the turn on his way to third. Condon's throw to third base is not in time. Michael Arroyo is in there with his third triple of the season. That one hit about halfway up the center field wall and angled away from Avin's. And Arroyo never stopped running, and once he saw that bounce past the center fielder, he turned on the jets and was thinking three. Avin's was right on top of the wall, and so if that didn't bounce right at him, it was going to get away. And so a two-out triple for Michael Arroyo. Pitch to Nolan Jones is down and in for ball one. So the Rainiers have an insurance run 90 feet away here. With Nolan Jones, who's 2-for-3 today at the plate. The 1-0 pitch. Hive with a fastball, 2-0. It's a couple times we've seen now over the course of this series. As going to intentionally walk Nolan Jones. So they fall behind 2-0, and they're going to walk Jones to get to Ibanez. All right. You want to get the right-on-right matchup here. Ibanez has got a single and a walk today as he takes a called first strike on a slider. But a couple times this week where the center fielder has got pretty close to that wall in center field and had to hope they got the right carom. As Jones takes off, the pitch gets away from Cordova. Not far enough, though, for Arroyo to break for the plate, so it goes down as a stolen base for Nolan Jones. That is his second with Tacoma, his 13th of the season. And so now that intentional walk could really come back to hurt Albuquerque if Ibanez comes up with a hit. The 1-1. Swinging a ground ball back up the middle. The shortstop, Kent, has got it from behind second base. He throws on to first, and the side is retired in the sixth inning. So the Rainiers get a two-out triple from Michael Arroyo, but he and Jones are stranded in scoring position. No runs on a hit, and two men left as we go to the bottom of the sixth. Still 4-3 Rainiers on Kixie 880.
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0: It's the bottom of the sixth inning here at Rio Grande Credit Union Field at Isotopes Park. Carson Fulmer back out to the mound. First pitch of the inning is whacked into right center field for a base hit. Labrada cuts it off in the alley, and Nick Kent is aboard with a leadoff single in the sixth inning. Fulmer threw six innings two starts ago in Sacramento. That pitch was the 84th of the afternoon for him. And so Fulmer looking for his first quality start since July 23rd at Reno. The pitch home to Rock Riggio is low, ball one. Riggio got off to an early start, began playing for USA Baseball when he was 14 years old. The pitch, swing and a line drive center field. Labrada has to play it off a hop. Back-to-back singles for the Isotopes here in the sixth inning. First time they've had multiple base runners in an inning since the first. This is the third time through the order for Carson Fulmer. And here comes Connor Capel. Rainier's up 4-3 in the bottom of the sixth. See if Albuquerque wants to play small ball here. Corners pinched in. First pitch. Capel swings and fouls it back. Strike one. Fulmer's last quality start, July 23rd at Reno, when he threw six shutout innings. If he can keep the Topes off the board here, he'll record another. As the pitch is lifted in the air left field, Arroyo, couple steps in, he's there, he puts it away. That's the first out of the inning. And here comes Jose Cordova. Meanwhile, the Rainiers' bullpen is starting to move around here. Although nobody has started throwing yet, it looks like Peyton Alford is starting his warm-ups, though. Runners at first and second with one out. Cordova the batter. First pitch. Change up down, ball one. Cordova is 0 for 2, looking to extend an 11-game hitting streak. The 1-0. Just inside. Two balls, no strikes. The Rainiers do have one challenge remaining. The Isotopes are out. And now Mike McCarthy's going to come out and have a conversation here with Fulmer. Ground ball can get him out of this inning. And that would avoid having to face the top of the order for a fourth time. Fulmer still in line for the victory as well. Have to work around some traffic, though. The 2-0 is inside with a slider, and that's ball three. And it is Drew Avens, left-handed hitter, who's on deck. He's already got a couple of hits off of Fulmer today. 3-0. Strike with a fastball, 3-1. Isotopes have not scored since the first. As the right-hander comes set at the belt. Working from the middle of the rubber. The 3-1 is inside, and it looks like that one got him. They checked the swing. He did not go, and so that is a hit-by-pitch for Cordova. Looked like it got him on the inside of the elbow. Perhaps around the funny bone. As the athletic trainer out to have a chat here with Cordova, try and see if he's still got feeling in his fingers there. Pedro Lopez out, the manager as well. And that's going to load the bases here with one out. It's a quick conversation as Cordova makes his way down to first base. And so now, Fulmer finding himself in a jam. Bases loaded, one out, infield coming in here with Tacoma on top by just a run at 4-3. Looks like Peyton Alford is about to start throwing in the bullpen. He's not ready yet. As the first pitch to Avens, outside, ball one. Nowhere to put him here. It's Kent at third, Riggio at second, and now Cordova at first. The 1-0 pitch. Swing and a fly ball foul down to the left side. 1-1. And you've got Tyler Freeman, a right-hander, on deck. So if the Rainiers were to make the change, they'd probably do it when Sterling Thompson comes to the plate. Fulmer's at 95 pitches also. The 1-1. Swing and a foul straight back. 1-2. Carson has topped out at 101 pitches this year. That was in that 11 strikeout performance on July 4th. He threw 98 last week. Love a strikeout here. The 1-2. Swing and a foul left side. Strikeout here would allow the defense to back up, give you a little more breathing room. Rainiers up by a run. 4-3, bottom of the sixth inning. Bases loaded with one out. From the belt, the 1-2 pitch. Swing and a miss. He struck him out. Got him to chase a fastball off the plate. That is strikeout number 8 for Carson Fulmer. That's the second out of the sixth inning. And now here's Tyler Freeman. Fulmer trying to leave the bases loaded in the sixth. Right on right. The stretch and the first pitch. Just low with a slider. Started that on the inner half, tried to back him up. A ball and no strikes. Here's the pitch. Swing and a miss at the slider, 1-1. Kent and Riggio hit back-to-back singles to lead off the inning, and then Cordova was hit by a pitch with one out. Infield now playing back with two gone. The 1-1. Up and in with a fastball. Two balls and a strike here on Tyler Freeman, who is 1-for-3 with a double. Last year led the Colorado Rockies in batting average and on-base percentage. The 2-1. Swing and a little tapper right in front of the plate. Raposo's got it. He's going to step on home plate for the out, and Carson Fulmer gets out of the jam. He had the bases loaded with one out, gets a strikeout, and Freeman hits a ball about 2 feet in front of the plate. Raposo grabbed it and stomped on the plate to retire the side. No run scored for the Isotopes despite two hits, and they leave them loaded. We go to the seventh. It's 4-3 Rainiers on Kixie 880.
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0: After six innings, the Rainiers on top 4-3 over the Albuquerque Isotopes. And the Topes making another pitching change, bringing out the right-hander Andrew Baker to face Victor Labrada, Nick Raposo, and Miles Mastroboni. And the Rainiers, looking to hang on to this 4-3 lead and build upon it here in the seventh. Baker is making his 23rd appearance of the season. He's 4-3 with a 5.53 ERA. 27 and two-third innings, has allowed 17 earned runs, 21 walks to 37 strikeouts. And the first pitch to Librado, right on left, is a fastball at 97, cut on and missed. Strike one. Baker, 26-year-old right-hander out of Montgomery, Alabama. The 0-1. Fastball upstairs. 1-1. It's the four-seamer for Baker that is 97 miles an hour. Also throws a cutter to slow you down at 87. Slider in there as well. The pitch. Swing and a miss. 1-2 now on Librado. That was the cutter. Victor today is 1-for-2 with a double and a hit by pitch. Ripped a ball down the right field line his last time up. The 1-2 reaches out and pokes it foul. Still 1-2. It's been a 4-3 ball game since the third inning. This one got off to a really quick start. Both sides scoring in the first and then kind of a wonky third inning. As the 1-2 to Librado, swing and a miss, strike three. Librado chases a cutter low and it's the first out of the inning. In that third inning, the Rainiers scored on an RBI single, a wild pitch, and a balk. Here's Nick Raposo. Raposo 0-for-3 today. First pitch home is low and away, ball one. Final line today for Jared Candy, 2 1/3 innings. No runs on 3 hits, 2 walks, and 2 strikeouts, provided some much-needed length after Mahoney went just 3 2/3 today. The pitch, down and in. 2-0 now on Raposo. Out into the Tacoma bullpen, looks like there's still some movement. Looks like it's now Robinson Ortiz starting to get ready. As the 2-0 inside, a 3-0. Raposo backs out of the way of the cutter. And so likely bringing an end to the day for Carson Fulmer, and it'll be a quality start for him. As the 3-0 pitch, there's a strike, 3-1. See if the Rainiers can keep this a 4-3 ball game, or at least keep them in front here down the stretch as the 3-1 is outside, ball four. Raposo's aboard for the first time with a walk. Now yesterday, the Rainiers are down to their final strike. Last night's win, 5-2 in 10 innings, was the second win this year when trailing with 2 outs in the ninth. The other was July 21st at Reno. Runner at first with one out. Miles Mastroboni, the hitter. And the first pitch is a strike with a cutter on the outside corner. Mastroboni singled his last time up. 1-for-3 today. He's got hits in his last 6. The 0-1. Down and in. Ball and a strike.
12: Now in the Tacoma bullpen at number 13, left-hander Robinson Ortiz.
0: Don't forget, tomorrow, back to a night game. 5:35 Pacific first pitch for game 4 of the series. The 1-1 home. Swing and a foul back, 1-2. But you count today, 3 of the last 4 games in this series are going to be day games. Will also be interesting to see how the Rainiers shake out the rotation and the pitching plan over the next couple days. Again, Nolan Kingham and Connor Joe have cleared waivers and been sent outright to Tacoma. That happened just at the beginning of the game today. As the 1-2 is wrapped foul up the first baseline. Still 1-2 on Mastroboni. Additionally, yesterday, if you missed it, the Mariners signed Simeon Woods Richardson to a minor league contract and assigned him to Tacoma. He was out on the field pregame today. And so you figure he could slot into the rotation as the pitch grounded foul again up the first baseline. Still 1-2. Kingham is in the dugout for what it's worth. The 1-2. And the dirt. Two balls, two strikes. But in the original Rainier's rotation, as the pitch home is lined into center field, down for a hit. Raposo stopping at second base, throw goes back to the bag, and he is just in there ahead of the tag. That was very, very close as Raposo took a wide turn. But he is safe at second. Rainier's have runners at first and second base with one out now for Axel Sanchez. But in Tacoma's original rotation for the series, this was going to be Kingham's start date. They pushed Fulmer back to today to break up the potential two TBDs in the rotation as Sanchez swings and misses at strike one. And so in theory, you could just throw Kingham tomorrow. Good opportunity here for the Rainiers. Runners at first and second with one out. Pitch to Sanchez. A high strike with a slider. Now nothing and two. Ryan Bliss waiting on deck here. 4-3 Rainiers in the top of the seventh. You'd love an insurance run. The 0-2 pitch. Swing and a miss. Strike three. Sanchez down on strikes for the second out. That is the ninth time the Rainiers have gone in the glove today. And now with two gone, here's Ryan Bliss. It's Raposo at second, Mastroboni at first. And Bliss the batter. 1-for-4 today. Second in the league in doubles. As he takes a called strike. Nothing and one. There's a lot of room in the outfield here in Albuquerque. 340 to the poles. 400 straightaway center, which curves back to 428 near the alley. The 0-1. A high fly ball hit to left field. Thompson back at the warning track. And at the wall, he makes the catch. Sterling Thompson with his back up against the wall hauls it in, and that is the final out of the seventh inning. Rainiers were that close to breaking this one open. So Tacoma strands two on base, and it is time to stretch in Albuquerque. Bottom seven coming up. Rainiers lead 4-3 on Kixie 880.
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0: Rainiers have made the call to the bullpen here in the bottom of the seventh inning. It's Robinson Ortiz to keep this a one-run ball game. He takes over for Carson Fulmer, who logged a quality start today. Six innings, allowed three runs on nine hits, no walks, and eight strikeouts for Fulmer, who threw 102 pitches, 66 for strikes, a heck of a day at the office. And now here's Ortiz to face Sterling Thompson, left-handed hitter. First pitch, strike with a sweeper, nothing and one. Robinson Ortiz making his 39th appearance of the season. He is 1-2 with a 5.14 ERA. Left-hander set for the belt. And the 0-1 pitch is a strike, nothing and two. 42 innings for Ortiz. He's allowed 24 earned runs, walked 28, struck out 50. Opponents hitting 210. Left-hander set with that mint green glove at the belt. The 0-2 pitch. In the dirt, back to the sweeper. 1-2. It's Thompson, Condon, and Machin due up in this seventh inning. Left, right, and left for Ortiz. 6-foot left-hander out of the Dominican Republic. The 1-2. Swing and a pop-up, third base side, foul territory, long run at Banez, and he's out of room, as that one is about six rows deep. It's also getting to that tough part of the afternoon where the sun is almost directly overhead, and so everything in the air from here on out, whoever's fielding the ball is going to have to shield their eyes from the sun. A ball and two strikes. The pitch. Swing and a miss. Strike three. Ortiz strikes out Sterling Thompson for the first out of the seventh inning. Gets him to chase and a sweeper. And here's Charlie Condon. Condon has reached twice today, a hit by pitch, and then doubled in the fifth inning off the center field wall. First pitch, down and in, ball one. Again, just a one-run ball game. Condon can certainly tie it here on one swing. The 1-0 pitch, outside with a fastball, 2-0. 22 home runs for Condon, 79 RBI. For the former third overall pick out of Georgia in 2024. The stretch and the 2-0 is down for ball three. Condon, who became the third player in NCAA history to lead the nation in home runs and batting average as a redshirt sophomore. The 3-0. Outside, ball four. So it's a four-pitch walk to Condon. He is aboard, and that brings the potential go-ahead run to the plate here in Vimael Machin. But it does give Ortiz the advantage here on the left-on-left matchup. Machin is 0-for-3 today. He's been called out on strikes twice. Southpaw towing the first base side of the rubber. And the first pitch. Fastball down and away, ball one. And with that, looks like Ortiz is going to have a conversation here with Nick Raposo. Leo Rivas comes in to be a part of the conversation as well. Everything is going to be high leverage here down the stretch in what has been a one-run ball game since the third inning. Again, we haven't seen a whole lot of big numbers put up yet this week. The kick and the 1-0. Strike with a fastball. 1-1. Rainiers won the opener 6-3, and then last night 5-2 in 10 innings. And again, that was a 2-1 ball game after 8. Ortiz steps off, throws to first. Took that back foot and stepped behind the rubber. Try and quickly catch Condon off guard, who's got 7 steals in 10 attempts. Doesn't run a whole lot, though. From the belt, the 1-1. Swing and a slicing fly ball foul down the left field line. Ball and 2 strikes here on V-Mile Machine. Runner at first with 1 out. The pitch. Swing and a line drive center field. Labrada plays it off a hop. Condon into second base. And there's runners at first and second now with 1 out. And here's Nick Kent. The Rainiers got themselves out of a jam in the 6th inning, leaving the bases loaded. But now they've got 2 on with 1 out. And the right-handed hitter Nick Kent steps in. 1-for-3 with a leadoff single in the 6th inning. The stretch in the first pitch. Swing and a ground ball to the left side. Through for a base hit. Around third is Condon. He's coming to the plate. Arroyo's throw is cut off. Throw goes to second. And an out there at second. But the game is tied as Condon is in to score. It's now 4-4. Pedro Lopez immediately out of the dugout to have a conversation here with Joe McCarthy, the third base umpire. My only guess is if they were saying that the path was obstructed back to second base. The throw went to Ibanez and then to second base where Sanchez was. And that's my guess is... No, but... Sanchez is behind the bag, so unless he just thinks he got in there. Truth be told, it doesn't look like McCarthy's got the best angle at it, but I mean, that's just not going to get overturned. And so the conversation comes to a close here. And so it is an RBI single for Kent. Condon in to score, and out at second base is Machine for the second out of the inning. And here is Rock Riggio. Left-handed hitter is 2-for-3. 4-4 ball game now in the 7th. As the first pitch is swung on and missed for strike 1. And so now the Rainier is going to have to respond again in the late stages of this ball game. In the 8th, it'll be Rivas, Arroyo, and Jones due up. The 0-1. Swing and a miss. Half cut at a sweeper down and away. It's nothing and 2. Identical line scores right now. 4 runs on 11 hits. No errors for both sides. The 0-2 pitch. A little high on a fastball at 95 miles an hour. And it's 1-2. Rainiers last night tied the game in the 9th inning down 2-1. The 1-2 pitch. Swing and a miss. Strike three. That's the third out. Runner took off. Throw still went to second. And Rivas applies the tag just for fun. That would have been the fourth out. But that was not needed as Reggio strikes out for the final out of the inning.

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3: Tie game after 7 in Albuquerque. 4-4 is now the score, as Leo Rivas set to lead things off for Tacoma in the 8th inning. Andrew Baker still on the mound, and the first pitch of the inning is a strike with a cutter. Rainiers held a 4-3 lead after 6 innings. Albuquerque tying it in the 7th. The pitch home to Rivas. Swing and a miss at the fastball. Nothing in 2. Leo is 1-for-3 today with a single and a walk. But he's behind in the count here, 0-2. Lead off the 8th inning. Rivas, Arroyo, and Jones. Baker, who pitched the 7th. This is his second inning of work. As the 0-2 is popped up, third base side. Riggio into foul territory. And he makes the catch behind the infield dirt, and there is the first out of the 8th inning. Here's Michael Arroyo. Again, the Rainiers are still looking for their first home run of this series. Here in Albuquerque, you think that they're going to run into one sooner or later. Ryan Bliss nearly had one in the 7th inning as the first pitch to Arroyo. Big swing and a miss at the cutter, 0-1. Just mere feet shy from getting out, and would have been a 3-run shot and given Tacoma a comfortable lead. The 0-1, down and away. 1-1. So the Rainiers looking for the go-ahead run here in the 8th inning, trying to extend a 6-game winning streak. The kick in the 1-1. Swing and a high chopper left side. Shortstop Kent plays it shoulder high, throws across the diamond, 2 away. Michael Arroyo retired for the first time today. He's now 3-for-4 with a walk. And here comes Nolan Jones.
4: First baseman number 41, Nolan Jones.
3: Jones has got a couple hits today, 2-for-3 with an intentional walk. He put the Rainiers ahead as the first pitch, a strike. Jones with 3 home runs in a Rainiers uniform, 17 on the season. Former Isotope, the 0-1, that's inside, nearly got his front foot. Jones dances out of the way. And it's a ball and a strike. Base is empty with 2 outs in the top of the 8th inning in a 4-4 ball game. Right-handed Baker set from the belt in the pitch. Upstairs for ball one, or for ball two, rather. ...26-year-old right-hander Baker. The 2-1. Strike on the outside half with a fastball 2-2. Jones' last home run on Sunday Came in a big spot. Rainiers were down in the ninth inning. He tied the game, forced extras, and

0: And the Rainiers eventually won it. They kick in the 2-2. Outside for ball three. And now the count is full with two outs, and Andy Abania is waiting on deck. The payoff pitch. Swing and a miss. Strike three. And so Jones is down on strikes. The Rainiers are down in order in the eighth inning. And that keeps this game tied at four. Tenth strike out today for Albuquerque pitchers. Rainiers go down in order for just the second time this afternoon. Bottom eight coming up. Albuquerque and Tacoma tied at four on Kixie 880.
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0: Four to four, that is our score here at Isotopes Park in Albuquerque, New Mexico. Robinson Ortiz, who pitched the seventh, is back out for the eighth inning. Albuquerque, who tied the game in the bottom of the seventh inning on an RBI single from Nick Kent. Now looking to take the lead. That run scoring in the seventh inning also means Carson Fulmer will no longer receive a decision in this game. Despite the quality start, Capel, Cordova, and Avens due up here in the eighth inning as the first pitch from Ortiz is popped foul straight back and just over our heads. You hear it thud off the roof over us, and it is strike one on Capel. He is one for three today with a fourth inning double. He's making his second appearance of the series, deals, and there's a line drive into center field, down for a hit. Capel's got his second hit of the ballgame, a leadoff single in the eighth inning. Just the third time today that Albuquerque has gotten the leadoff man aboard. Here's Jose Cordova. Ortiz threw a scoreless inning back in the series opener on Tuesday. Bunt shown as Cordova pops it foul right side out of play and into the Tacoma dugout. So the Isotopes looking to play small ball here, try and force that go-ahead run into scoring position. Ibanez is playing in on the grass at third. Ortiz from the belt throws to first, and it gets by Jones into foul territory. Capel up to second base, and he is in there. An error on Robinson Ortiz, and so now the Isotopes don't need the bunt. And now a base hit could potentially give them the lead. No balls and a strike here on Cordova's. Reached today on a hit by pitch. Corners pinched in. The pitch. Swing and a line drive caught by Jones. Jones was in the perfect spot, pinched in, ready for the bunt. If he's playing at his normal depth, I'm not sure he catches that. And so there's a break for Tacoma. There's the first out of the inning, and here comes Drew Avins. Avins, 2-for-4 today. Left on left. First pitch. Swing and a fly ball. Hit well right center field. Labrada back into the alley. He lines it up and makes the catch. Quickly gets a throw back in. As Capel was off the bag, he had to go back to tag up. And so Capel still at second base. And now there's two outs, and Ortiz is on the verge of getting out of this one. And however, it's not going to be Ortiz to finish it. John Russell's coming out of the dugout, and looks like we are going to have a pitching change, and it's going to be Nick Garcia coming in here in a big spot, and we have a pitching change. So Tyler Freeman will face Nick Garcia when we return. Runner at second base with two outs in the eighth in a 4-4 ball game on Kixie 880.
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0: Bottom of the eighth inning. It is getting down to crunch time here in Albuquerque. The Isotopes have a runner at second base with two outs. Bottom of the eighth inning in a 4-4 ball game. Rainiers turning to Nick Garcia to try and keep it there. Tyler Freeman is the hitter as Garcia toes the rubber in the middle of an excellent stretch. Garcia with a 2.54 ERA for Tacoma across 36 appearances. He is 3-1. Got the save and Tuesday's win as the first pitch home is inside for ball one. Garcia, who has not allowed a run in 19 of his last 22 outings, a 1.55 ERA in that span since June 25th. The 1-0. That one called high, but is going to be challenged by Raposo. Rainiers have one challenge left. And that one was a strike. A perfectly placed pitch by Garcia on the upper inside corner of the zone. And the count flips to 1-1. Again, Albuquerque is out of challenges tonight. The kick in the 1-1. Hit him. Freeman hit by the pitch. Got him on the numbers on a curveball. And so now runners at first and second. It had first base open, but now Garcia's got to face the lefty, Sterling Thompson. And Mike McCarthy's going to call time and go talk to Garcia here about how to handle the lefty, Thompson. Well, for Nick Garcia, he got the win in Sunday's series finale over Salt Lake. and that extra inning win. And then in Tacoma's next game on Tuesday, he got the save. And so something that does not happen all that often, getting the win and then the save in the next game. He's the first Rainiers reliever to get a win and a save in consecutive team games since left-hander Bobby Laframboise did it in May 21st and 22nd of 2013 against Nashville. First pitch to Thompson. Whacked down the left field line, a fair ball. Capel is around third and scores. This one goes to the corner. Freeman is coming in behind him. The throw to the plate is not in time. Throw goes to third, and he is out as Thompson tried to make it a triple. Advancing on the throw, but two runs are in to score, and the Isotopes have taken a 6-4 lead. It'll be a two-run double for Sterling Thompson, and that gives Albuquerque a 6-4 lead as we now go to the ninth. A gut punch for Tacoma here in the eighth inning as the Topes now take a two-run lead. We go to the ninth. Rainiers looking for magic again, down 6-4 on Kixie 880.
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0: Albuquerque has taken a 6-4 lead as we go to the top of the ninth inning. Rainiers looking for more magic like they had last night as the Isotopes turn to the right-hander Jeff Criswell to try and finish this one off. Criswell has already made an appearance in this series, a scoreless perfect inning on Tuesday. He is 1-0 with a 5.72 ERA and 23 appearances. And it'll be Ibanez, Labrada, Raposo due up to hit. Right on right with Ibanez, and the first pitch he sees is a slider for a strike. Yesterday, the Rainiers were down 2-1 in the ninth and managed to tie it. Today, they're down by 2. A kick and the 0-1 pitch to Ibanez, a swing and a miss at a slider. Nothing in two. The Rainiers, over the course of their 19 wins in 25 games since August 5th, they've eliminated a deficit in 11 of them. The pitch is low and away, ball one. Four of those 11 came in the seventh inning or later. So they have shown the ability to come back multiple times over the last couple of weeks. Nearly a month now. As the 1-2 to Ibanez is whacked into left field, a leadoff single. And just like that, the Rainiers will bring the tying run to the plate. Criswell hung a slider right over the middle of the plate. And Ibanez stings it into left field 101 miles an hour. Here comes Victor Labrada. Again, still sitting in the back of your mind that the Rainiers have not homered yet in this series. At some point, they've got to get one. Now, the first pitch to Labrada has popped up. Left side of the diamond, the shortstop Kent on the edge of the outfield grass makes the two-hand squeeze. There's the first out of the ninth. Ibanez is back to first base with one gone, and here is Nick Raposo. Raposo is 0 for 3 with a walk. Everyone that steps to the plate here will be the tying run, as the first pitch is a fastball at 96 miles an hour on the outer half for a strike. Nothing in one. Miles Mastroboni on deck. As the 0-1 pitch, a swing and a high drive deep left field. Going back, and that ball is gone! Nick Raposo ties it on a two-run homer. The Rainiers have eliminated the deficit again. As Raposo hits his fifth of the season, a towering drive to deep left field. There's the first long ball of the series for Tacoma, and we have a brand new ball game in the ninth. Unbelievable. This team has done it again. A two-run homer for Raposo. It is now 6-6. Here's Miles Mastroboni. First pitch. Outside, ball one. I mean, you can't help but laugh at this point. This team is on such a roll, and just when it looks like they're down and out, they find a way to come back. Mastroboni takes outside, two balls, no strikes. And so now the Rainiers are racing another deficit in the ninth inning in back-to-back games. Again, since August 5th, 19-5 is the record. Or excuse me, 19-6. The 2-0. Strike with a slider on the outside corner. 2-1. Of those 19 wins, they've had a deficit in 11, and four of them in the seventh or later, they've erased. Two balls and a strike on Mastroboni with one gone in the ninth. 6-6 now our score. The pitch. That's low, 3-1. The pitch. Swing and a pop-up third base side. That's out of play. Base is empty, one gone, and now a 3-2 count on Mastroboni. Here's the pitch. A swing and a pop-up down to third baseline. Long run for Riggio, and he is out of room as that ball is four rows back. It's now 3-2 here on Mastroboni. Got two hits today, a couple of singles. Three balls, two strikes, and the payoff. A swing and a fly ball hit into center field right at Avens. A couple steps to his right, he makes the catch. Two gone in the ninth inning. Here comes Axel Sanchez.
11: Second baseman, number 35, Axel Sanchez.
0: So the base is empty with two outs. And Sanchez steps to the dish. First pitch right on right. Swing and a foul tip. That got a piece of Cordova. There's strike one. Base is empty, two gone, top nine. The Rainiers have tied this game on a two-run homer by Nick Raposo. 6-6 now in the ninth. In the bottom of the inning, it'll be Charlie Condon to lead things off at the heart of the order as Sanchez takes outside, ball one. Condon, Machine, and Kent do up. And out of the Rainiers bullpen, I don't think there's too much happening right now. As Sanchez takes outside for a ball, 2-1. And so for Garcia, pretty similar to what happened on Sunday. Walked off the mound as Sanchez fouls back the pitch, 2-2. Walked off the mound with his team behind, and then Tacoma tied it, and looks like he will be responsible for pitching the bottom of the ninth. He's trying to stay loose right now in the Rainiers dugout. Two balls, two strikes, bases empty, two outs. The kick and the pitch. Swing and a pop-up right side of the diamond. Who's going to take it? It'll be the second baseman, Freeman, who puts it away, and the side is retired in the ninth inning. But Nick Raposo ties it. A two-run homer. That sends us to the bottom of the ninth. It is 6-6 as Nick Garcia will take the mound when we return on Kixie 880.
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0: It's the bottom of the ninth inning here in Albuquerque. The Rainiers have tied the game 6-6 for the second straight day. They have erased a ninth inning deficit and now try and force this one into extra innings and try and pull off another extra inning win. Charlie Condon, Vimael Machine, Nick Kent due up to hit in the ninth. As Garcia fires home, it's a first pitch strike with a slider. Nothing and one. Garcia came into the eighth inning and gave up a two-run double to Sterling Thompson that gave Albuquerque the lead. And now looking to keep this game tied as the pitch is fouled back. Nothing and two now on Condon, who is 1-for-2 today with a double, hit by pitch, and a walk. Garcia set at the shoulders, and an 0-2 pitch is strike three called. A fastball at the top of the zone. And there's the first out of the ninth inning. Garcia's got his first strikeout, the 11th of the game for Tacoma. Here's Vimael Machine. And just to put a bow is the note we were talking about on Garcia in the ninth inning as Machine digs in from the left side. First pitch to him. Swing and a fly ball left field. This is hit well, sending Arroyo back. He is at the warning track, and he makes the catch as he bounces off the wall in left field. Two gone. But Garcia got the win on Sunday's game. And then the save on Tuesday. first Rainiers pitcher to get a win and then a save in consecutive team games since Bobby Laframboise did it in May of 2013. Oddly enough, as Garcia got the save here in Albuquerque, Laframboise was drafted in the eighth round in 2008 out of the University of New Mexico just across the street. As the first pitch to Kent is outside for a ball, but challenged by Raposo. Good spot here to challenge, as that one is a strike on the outer half. Another good challenge there by Raposo. He's won a challenge in each of the last two innings. Kent is 2-for-4 with an RBI single in the seventh inning that tied the game at 4 at the time. The 0-1. Strike on the outside corner, nothing at 2. Garcia cruising now. If this does get to the top of the 10th, Sanchez would be the runner at second base with the top of the order due up. No balls, two strikes. And the pitch. Outside with a sinker, 96 miles an hour from Garcia. 1-2. This was a very similar situation that we talked to him about pregame on Tuesday. Going back out for another inning of work as the 1-2 is hit in the air right field. Mastroboni, a couple steps back. He puts it away, and for the second consecutive day, we are going to extra innings. We're going to the 10th, tied at 6 on Kixie 880.
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0: After nine innings in Albuquerque, it is a 6-6 ball game. Nick Raposo hitting a two-run homer in the top of the ninth to tie the game. Nick Garcia puts up a zero in the bottom of the inning. And now we go to the 10th with Axel Sanchez, the runner at second base, and the top of the order due up for Tacoma. What another ball game we have had today. Rainiers looking to do the same thing two days in a row. And if you remember last night's game, Tacoma scored three runs in the 10th, all without a hit. Yesterday in the 10th inning, Tacoma scored on an error, a fielder's choice, and a sacrifice fly. So again, you at least need to get that first one in. But can the Rainiers put up a crooked number? That is the key, is to get that second run here in the inning. And so the Isotopes turning to the lefty, Parker Mashinsky, here in the 10th inning. He is 3-1 with a 3.29 ERA, 35 games, 52 innings, 19 earned runs, 21 walks to 49 strikeouts. Corners coming in with Ryan Bliss at the plate, ready for a bunt. Mashinsky set, and the first pitch, Bliss squares, but pitches outside for a ball, 1-0. Ryan today is 1-for-5 with a third inning single.
16: First baseman Machin is really in on the grass. He's probably about 80 feet away. He's crashing. The pitch. Swing and a line drive into left field. That is down for a hit. Sanchez getting the green light at third base. He is coming in to score. Ryan Bliss gives Tacoma the lead with an RBI single. It is 7-6 in the 10th inning. And so Bliss wasting no time picking up his second hit of the ballgame. A go-ahead single in the 10th. As the first baseman, Machin was crashing. He was almost halfway down the line, and then Bliss ripped a single into left field. 7-6 Rainiers in the 10th. Now here's Leo Rivas in from the right side. Mashinsky from the first base side of the rubber deals, and Leo squares, but it's a fastball outside, 1-0. So you got the job done. You got the first one in. And now the Rainiers looking for that all-important second run. The 1-0. Bunt shown again. He pulls back, and it's outside, 2-0. Cordova was thinking about a back pick to first base, but Machin at first was crashing in, and so there was nobody at the bag. Ryan Bliss, who's got 25 steals this year. Don't think we'll see him run. 2 balls, no strikes. And now, Mashinsky steps off. Lefty set from the letters. The kick in the 2-0. Bunt shown, pushed up foul the first baseline. Now 2 balls and a strike. Rivas today has singled and walked. He is 1-for-4. He drew a walk in the 10th inning yesterday. As Mashinsky deals, bunt shown again, fouled again. It dribbles behind the plate, 2 balls and 2 strikes. Ryan Bliss leading off of first, still no outs. As Bliss hit the leadoff single to put Tacoma on top. The kick in the 2-2. Swing and a ground ball to the left side. Past the diving Reggio in the left field. Bliss is up to second base. Rivas is at first. Back-to-back hits to lead off the 10th inning. Rainiers have runners at first and second. Still no outs in the inning. Here comes Michael Arroyo.
17: Left fielder, number three, Michael Arroyo.
16: Arroyo's having himself a day. He is 3-for-4. 2 singles and a triple. Rainier's looking to put up a big number. First pitch, swing and a ground ball, backhanded by Reggio at third. Steps on second, and the throw gets into right field. Rivas is on his way to third as Condon scoops up and throws into second base. It'll be a fielder's choice and an error. As Bliss is out at third, and then it'll be an E5. And then so that puts Rivas up to third base. Still just one out in the inning. And here's Nolan Jones. So runners at the corners here with one out. Looking for a ball into the outfield here to get that second run in. Left on left here with Jones. First pitch. Swing and a pop foul back to our left. Nothing and one. Jones today, 2-for-4. He's been intentionally walked as well. Runners at the corners. The pitch. Arroyo takes off. Pump fake throw, and Cordova does not throw, so it's a stolen base for Arroyo. Part of you wonders if the Rainiers were thinking about that first and third play we've seen them run and try and get Rivas home. But now, either way, it forces the infield in and an opportunity with two in scoring position. From the letters, the 1-1 pitch. Swing and a foul back as Jones Spoils a fastball. Down and away. Still 1-2. Or now 1-2, rather. Infield drawn in. Rivas at third. Arroyo at second. One out. In the top of the 10th, Tacoma on top, 7-6. And now Mushinski steps off. Rainiers were aided by an error yesterday in the 10th and could capitalize on it again today. Lefty sets. Here's the 1-2. A swing and a well-hit ball into left center field. Avin's going back. He's at the warning track, and he makes the catch. Both runners will tag. It'll get in another run as Rivas scores. Arroyo is up to third, and the Rainiers get that all-important second run. It is now 8-6 in the 10th inning as Nolan Jones hits a sacrifice fly in the 10th inning for the second consecutive day. And the Rainiers are doing it again. Flashbacks here for Albuquerque of yesterday's 10th inning, and now here's Andy Ibanez. Runner at third with two outs, 8-6 Tacoma. The pitch. Low on a curveball, 1-0. In the bottom of the 10th inning, Kent will be the runner at second base, and it'll be the bottom third of the order due up for Albuquerque. The 1-0 to Ibanez. Outside of the fastball. Two balls, no strikes. Ibanez has got a couple hits and a walk today. 2-for-4. Mushinski towing the first base side of the rubber. And the 2-0 pitch. That's off the plate with a sweeper bent around the zone. And it's now 3-0 with Victor Labrada waiting on deck. Eight, six, Rainiers in the 10th. Looking to win their 7th straight. The 3-0. And Ibanez has the green light and cracks a ball into left center field. That is in the alley and down. Arroyo is in to score. Ibanez up to second base. He is in there safely with an RBI double. For the second straight day, the Rainiers put up 3 runs in the 10th inning. It is 9-6 Tacoma. Ibanez with his 3rd hit of the day, his 2nd RBI. And Tacoma has made it a 9-6 lead here in the 10th inning. They are doing it again. They've erased a 9th inning deficit for the 2nd straight day. Put up 3 runs in the 10th inning. As Andy Ibanez hits the double, here's Victor Labrada. Left on left, and he hit him. Victor Labrada hit by a pinch for the 2nd time today. And for Labrada, that is the 16th time he has been hit this season. That is tied for the 2nd most in franchise history. Labrada sheds the gear and sprints down to first base, much to the appreciation of the Rainiers dugout. I'll tell you, the vibes for those guys right now could not be higher. As Craig Bjornson out to have a chat here with Mushinski, as things have fallen apart for the Isotopes. 9 runs on 16 hits for Tacoma, 6 on 13 for the Isotopes. See who pitches the 10th inning for Tacoma as nobody's really throwing right now. So they may lean on Garcia for another inning. Runners at first and second with two outs. Raposo the hitter. First pitch is down and it outside for ball one on a sweeper. Raposo got this all started with the 2-run homer in the 9th. That tied the game. Left on right here in the 1-0 pitch. There's another sweeper that time for a strike on the outside corner, 1-1. The second straight day the Rainiers have done this. Looking for a seventh consecutive win. The 1-1 pitch. Another sweeper for a strike, 1-2. Rainiers have won 10 of their last 11 and 19 of their last 25. The stretch and the 1-2. A swing and a high fly ball hit into left center field. Avens into the gap. He is under it. He makes the catch, and that retires the side, but the Rainiers get it done. A three-run 10th inning. They now lead 9-6. It is going to be Nick Garcia to try and finish this off when we return. 9-6 Tacoma on Kixie 880.
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16: It's the bottom of the 10th inning in Albuquerque. The Rainiers have taken a 9-6 lead over the Isotopes with a three-run 10th. It's Nick Garcia to try and finish this one off and seal Tacoma's seventh consecutive victory. In the 10th inning for Albuquerque, it's Reggio, Capel, and Cordova with Kent, the runner at second base. Garcia out of the stretch, deals home, and it's a first pitch strike with a fastball. Reggio is 2-for-4 today, left-handed hitter. Garcia working from the third base side of the rubber, fires home. Outside with a fastball, 1-1. When we talked to Nick pregame on Tuesday about these situations of, you know, all of a sudden you got to go back out now for another inning of work and just, you know, trying to lock in and then let yourself go, and then so that way you can get locked back in when you go back out to the mound as slider is outside, 2-1. Just to not, if you stay locked in that a whole time, if you're in the dugout, you can mentally fatigue yourself. Two balls and a strike. The pitch. Swing and a foul back to the left. 2-2. And you've got a little bit of wiggle room here with a three-run lead. And nobody throwing in the bullpen either. This is Garcia's game to finish. Try and finish this off with 2 1/3 innings. As the pitch, slap foul left side again. Still 2-2. And Tacoma, if they hang on for this one, they will be 4.5 games back and awaiting the result in Sugarland tonight. The 2-2. A swing and a high drive right field. Mastroboni back at the wall. It is gone. A two-run homer off the bat of Rock Reggio, his third game with an extra base hit. And the Isotopes have made this a one-run game. It's 9-8 now.
0: So now the bases are empty with no outs. And once again, that wiggle room is gone. Here's Connor Capel. So this one's not over yet. Base is empty. As the first pitch to Capel, there's a strike with a fastball. 0-1. Capel today is 2-for-4. The 0-1. Outside with a sinker, a ball and a strike. Monitoring the Rainiers bullpen. And it looks like Peyton Alford is up and moving around again. The 1-1 inside. Now two balls and a strike. Now Alford's starting to stretch. Garcia's only thrown 20 pitches. He was economical in that ninth. The 2-1. Swing and a fly ball foul. Left side out of play. 2-2. Just want to get that first out. Try and calm the waters here a bit. After giving up the home run. Two balls and two strikes. The righty set, the pitch. Swing and a line drive, base hit into left field. Capel with a single, that's his third hit of the game. And here comes Braxton Fulford, who's going to pinch hit for Cordova. It's going to be Fulford pinch hitting here for Cordova. And now he represents the winning run. And it looks like the urgency has been turned up in the Rainiers bullpen with Alford starting to throw quickly. Capel at first. He is the tying run. First pitch. Swing and a foul back, 0-1. Still no outs at the bottom of the 10th inning. It's now a 9-8 ball game. This has been quite the ride this afternoon in Albuquerque. No balls and a strike. Garcia from the shoulders. The 0-1. Swing and a foul to the right side. Nothing in two. Just want to get that first out just to try and settle things down here. Garcia has given up a home run and a single here in the 10th after he sat down the side in order in the 9th inning. The stretch in the 0-2 pitch. That's high with a fastball. 1-2. On deck is Drew Avins, left-handed hitter. The 1-2. That's called a ball low, but is going to be challenged by Raposo. Rainiers have the challenge, and this one is a ball, just barely. And so the Rainiers lose the challenge. They are out. Of note, Albuquerque got one back because they were out going into the 10th inning. Two balls, two strikes. Here's the pitch. Is strike three called? But a challenge now from Albuquerque. So they'll put their last one on the line here. And that one is a strike. And so now everybody's out of challenges here in the 10th inning. There's the first out as Fulford strikes out. Pinch hitter is down on strikes and now back to the top of the order. How do the Rainiers play this? It's going to be Garcia still. Tying run at first base, winning run at the plate. 9-8 in the 10th. First pitch. Fastball high and away, 1-0. Avins today homered to lead off the ballgame. Singled in the second. He has been retired his last three times.
16: The stretch of the 1-0. Swing and a miss. Ball and a strike. Ground ball here can get you out of this ball game. Rainiers looking for their seventh straight. Hottest team in AAA right now. The 1-1. Up and away with a fastball. 2-1. That was pitch number 31 for Garcia. Meanwhile, Alford continues to loosen up in the bullpen. Tyler Freeman is waiting on deck. Right-handed hitter. As the 2-1 pitch, a swing and a fly ball into center field. Labrada racing in. He makes the catch. That's the second out of the inning. And the Isotopes are now down to their final out. And it'll be Tyler Freeman. And it'll be Garcia to face him. Now here we go. Rainiers need one out with the tying run at first base. Freeman today is 1-for-4. Garcia set at the shoulders. And the pitch. That's low, ball one. Cable has not run much. He has got two steals this year. We won't see him run here. But to give you an idea of his speed. The kick in the 1-0. Off the plate with a fastball. Two balls, no strikes. You'd think that if Freeman extends this ball game, it would be Alford to face Thompson. Sterling Thompson, left-handed hitter on deck. The 2-0 pitch. Up and in, ball three. And now Garcia has worked himself into a corner. A walk here pushes the tying run into scoring position. A lot of room on the right side of the diamond right now. As the 3-0 pitch is inside, ball four. It's a four-pitch walk to Tyler Freeman. And that pushes Capel up to second base, and that is going to bring out John Russell and bring about a pitching change. So Peyton Alford is coming out of the bullpen, left-hander to face the left-handed hitting Thompson when we return. The tying run at second, the winning run at first here in the bottom of the 10th. The Rainiers lead 9-8. Alford to try and wrap this up when we return on Kixie 880.
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16: All right, here we go. Two outs in the bottom of the 10th inning. Payne and Alford coming out of the bullpen to try and wrap this one up. Rainiers lead 9-8. Bottom 10 with runners at first and second base and two outs. Connor Capel is the tying run at second. Tyler Freeman is the winning run at first base. Sterling Thompson is the batter. Thompson today is 2 for 5 with a pair of doubles and 3 driven in.

0: No balls and two strikes on Sterling Thompson. Alford went slider first. That was the fastball. And now he wants a new baseball. He gets one. He toes the rubber from the third base side, leans in, gets the pitch he wants from the letters. The 0-2 pitch. Outside, ball one. Defense playing fairly straight up. Rivas is shaded up the middle. Outfield tilted a little bit to the opposite way. A ball and two strikes. The pitch. A swing and a foul into the Rainiers dugout. Still 1-2 here on Sterling Thompson. Rainiers one pitch away from winning their seventh straight. Alford set. The stretch, the 1-2, is a high fastball, 2-2. It is Charlie Condon waiting on deck if Thompson can extend the ballgame. Two balls, two strikes. Here's the pitch. A swing and a drive down the right field line. It is foul. Thompson gave that one a good ride on a slider up and in, but he was out in front of it. And it is still 2-2. Rainiers put up three in the top of the 10th. Albuquerque's got two in already. Two balls, two strikes. Here's the pitch. A swing and a ground ball to third. Ibanez has got it. The throw to first. The ball game is over. Rainiers win their seventh consecutive victory. Once again, they erase a ninth inning deficit, put up three in the 10th, and hang on for the win. Lucky number seven for the Rainiers. 9-8, the final score in 10 innings. What a win for Tacoma. And that is their seventh straight win. They've taken the first three here in Albuquerque, and the Rainiers are 4.5 games back of first place, and with a Sugar Land loss tonight, could be 4 games back of first place by the end of the day. What a wild ride this one was here at Isotopes Park, but the Rainiers win it 9-8, the final score over Albuquerque. We will step aside here from Isotopes Park. When we come back, we will run you through the totals of this one. 9-8 Tacoma, win number 7 in a row. Postgame coming your way after this on Kixie 880.
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2: Welcome back to Albuquerque, where the Rainiers have had quite a strong stretch this week. They have taken the first three of this series. They have won their seventh straight game, their 11th of their last 12, and 20 of their last 26. The Rainiers are as hot as ever and have now found themselves 4.5 games back of first place with a 9-8 win today over the Albuquerque Isotopes. Thanks for sticking around with us on this one. Andy Helwig with you here at Isotopes Park. And let's run you through the numbers of the ball game today. For Tacoma, 9 runs on 16 hits and 1 error. Rainiers went 5-for-16 with runners in scoring position and left 14 men on. Albuquerque, 8 runs on 15 hits with 1 error. They went 5-for-19 with runners in scoring position and left on 11. For Tacoma, 3 hit games today for Michael Arroyo and Andy Ibanez. Ibanez with a double also drove in 2 runs. And Arroyo hit a triple, his third with Tacoma, and drove in a run as well. 2 hit games for Ryan Bliss, Leo Rivas, Nolan Jones, and Miles Mastroboni in the win today. Jones, who had a RBI on a sacrifice fly in the 10th inning, as the Rainiers scored 3 in the extra frame. On the other side for Albuquerque, 3 runs apiece for Connor Capel and Rock Riggio, or 3 hits apiece, excuse me, for Connor Capel and Rock Riggio. 2 hit games for Nick Kent, Sterling Thompson, and Drew Avens. Thompson had a pair of doubles and drove in 3. Riggio also drove in 3, including a home run today. The win today goes to Nick Garcia. He moves to 4-1. And the loss goes to Parker Mashinsky, rather. He drops to 3-2. Peyton Alford picks up his first save with Tacoma, getting the final out of the ballgame. Time of the game today, 3 hours and 27 minutes in front of a crowd of 3,000 here at Isotopes Park in Albuquerque. Rainiers also got 2 outfield assists in this one, courtesy of Michael Arroyo as well, getting Vimael Machin at third base and Sterling Thompson at third base as well. Albuquerque has made a couple of outs on the base paths in the course of this series, but another strong win for Tacoma. This team is never out of it the way they're playing right now. And erasing another multi-run deficit in the 9th inning. Yesterday, they were down 2-1. Today, they were down 2 runs going into the 9th and able to tie it on the Nick Raposo homer and take the lead and hang on for the win in the 10th inning. We will take another timeout here on our post-game coverage here from Albuquerque. When we come back, we'll take you through inning by inning how this one went down and how the Rainiers won their 7th straight game today, doing it by a final score of 9-8. That's coming your way next after the break here on Kixie 880.
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2: Last time today inside Isotopes Park here in Albuquerque, New Mexico, where the Tacoma Rainiers beat the Isotopes 9-8 in 10 innings. Rainiers getting rid of a multi-run deficit in the 9th, putting up 3 in the 10th to win this one. And let's take you back through how today's ballgame went down. Get it started in the first inning, where the Rainiers scored in the opening frame. and stringing together three two-out singles to score the game's first run. With two outs, Michael Arroyo singled to the left side, Nolan Jones singled back up the middle, and then Andy Ibanez whacked a single into left field to give Tacoma a 1-0 lead as Arroyo crossed home plate. But in the bottom of the inning, the Isotopes pounded out three runs against Carson Fulmer. Drew Avens hit a leadoff home run, and after that, Tyler Freeman and Sterling Thompson hit back-to-back doubles, the second of which drove in Albuquerque's second run. Then Charlie Condon was hit by a pitch, putting runners at first and second base. Fulmer settled in after that, getting the next two outs, but Rock Reggio hit an RBI single, and that would be the third run of the inning for Albuquerque, taking a 3-1 lead after the opening frame. In the top of the second inning, the Rainiers went down in order against the starter Jack Mahoney. In the bottom of the inning, Fulmer working around a one-out single as he started to settle in. In the top of the third inning, Tacoma responded with three runs of their own, led off by a single from Ryan Bliss, and then after a balk pushed Bliss into scoring position, Michael Arroyo hit an RBI single to drive in Bliss and make it a 3-2 ball game. Nolan Jones followed with a single of his own, pushing Arroyo up to third base, putting runners on the corners, and a wild pitch brought Arroyo in to tie the game at three, and then Jones moved up to second on that wild pitch. Afterwards, Andy Ibanez drew a walk, and Victor Labrada was hit by a pitch to load the bases. And then after that, Jack Mahoney was called for his second balk of the inning that brought in Jones for the third run of the inning and giving Tacoma a 4-3 lead. Mahoney retired the next two batters to get out of the inning, but the Rainiers led 4-3 after three innings. Carson Fulmer really settled in after a 27-pitch opening frame. He worked around a one-out double in the fourth, a two-out double in the fifth, and stranded the bases loaded in the sixth inning as he racked up eight total strikeouts in the quality start, but did not factor into the decision. Into the seventh inning, bottom of the seventh, that's where Albuquerque tied the game back up. Robinson Ortiz took over. He walked a batter with one out. Vimile Machin hit a single but was thrown out trying to stretch it. And Nick Kent then hit an RBI single to tie the game at four in the seventh inning. Ortiz continued in the bottom of the eighth inning. Connor Capel hit a leadoff single and then on an errant pickoff throw moved up to second base. Ortiz then retired the next two batters, but that was the end of his day as the Rainiers turned to Nick Garcia to try and get out of the inning. Garcia hit the first man he faced, Tyler Freeman, and then gave up a two-run double to Sterling Thompson that would give Albuquerque the lead at 6-4. Now the Isotopes taking the lead in the bottom of the eighth inning sends us to the top of the ninth, where Tacoma needed two runs to keep the game alive, and that is exactly what they got. Andy Ibanez led off the inning with a single punched into left field, and then with one out, Nick Raposo hit his fifth home run of the season, a towering two-run homer to deep left field, tying the game at six and eventually sending this game to the bottom of the ninth inning. Nick Garcia stayed on the mound, sat down the side in order, forcing extras, where Tacoma, just like yesterday, put up three runs in the top of the 10th inning. Axel Sanchez started the inning at second base. Ryan Bliss led off the inning with an RBI single to left center field, driving in Sanchez. Leo Rivas followed with a single as tried to put runners at the corners, but Bliss was out at third, putting runners at first and second base. And then Michael Arroyo hit into a fielder's choice where Bliss was out at third. So runners stayed at first and second, but let's rewind that. Arroyo hit into a ground ball to third. Bliss was out at third. And Riggio tried to throw to second base to get Rivas, but the throw went into right field. The error allowed Rivas to take third base. Arroyo then stole second, followed by a sacrifice fly by Nolan Jones to drive in Rivas for the second run of the inning. And then Andy Ibanez cranked a two-run or an RBI double for the third run of the 10th inning and giving Tacoma a 9-6 lead. In the bottom half of the 10th, it was a two-run homer for Rock Reggio that made it 9-8. After that, Capel hit a single. Nick Garcia got the next two outs and then walked Tyler Freeman, putting runners at first and second base. Tacoma turned it to Peyton Alford to get the final out of the game and got Sterling Thompson to ground out and give Tacoma a 9-8 victory and take their 7th win in a row, the 11th of their last 12 games, and 20 in their last 26. An incredible stretch for Tacoma, who are now 4.5 games back in the second half and will certainly be doing some scoreboard watching tonight, especially in Sugar Land, where the Space Cowboys host the Reno Aces. That's a 5:05 Pacific first pitch that we will certainly be paying attention to. If Sugar Land loses that game tonight, Rainiers will be 4 games back when they go to bed tonight. But what a fun one this was this afternoon here in Albuquerque. Tomorrow, we go back to night baseball. A 5:35 first pitch and 5:35 Pacific with pregame coverage starting at 5:20. Neither side has announced their starting pitcher for the game. The Rainiers have some things to figure out on their rotation front as to who is going to, if Nolan Kingham will be available, if Simeon Woods Richardson is available as well. So all that is going to be factored out for Tacoma as they still wait to figure out who is going to start for them tomorrow. But it'll be a 5:35 Pacific first pitch with pregame coverage starting at 5:20. And that'll do it for us today. Man, what a fun win today here in Albuquerque. 9-8, Tacoma takes the victory, winning their 7th in a row. With that, we will say goodbye today from Isotopes Park. For Benny Mathers back in studio, my name is Andy Helwig, saying so long, where the Rainiers rally and win 9-8 over Albuquerque, and Tacoma wins their 7th in a row. We will talk to you tomorrow with first pitch at 5:35. Our pregame show will begin at 5:20, right back here on Kixie 880.
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1: Don't you know that food is like fashion? What was out always comes back around. You know, vinyl records are back, and now so are Shirley Temple's and Baked Alaska. People are now embracing what they're calling retro food. So, and it's the same with cottage cheese, too. So cottage cheese was once considered a diet food back in the 1950s, but it became popular again since it's a cheap source of protein, and lots of protein. A half cup of cottage cheese has approximately 14 grams of protein. I've had at least three reports on cottage cheese in the last 2 months. Now, as far as Shirley Temple's, with fewer people drinking alcohol, including me, old-fashioned non-alcoholic drinks are more popular than ever. Mocktails. And then Baked Alaska. Baked Alaska desserts are being served at high-end restaurants and featured on shows like The Great British Baking Show, raising the profile of a 1950s vintage dessert for younger diners to discover. They're back. These foods are back.

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2: NBC News Radio, I'm Scott Carr. The judge in the Lindsey Clancy triple murder case is sending the jury back to deliberate again. After the jury handed the judge another note today, leading the judge to clarify to the jury the definition of reasonable doubt.
3: The burden is on the Commonwealth to prove beyond a reasonable doubt that the defendant is guilty of the charges made against her.
2: Clancy's admitted to killing her three children in 2023, but has pled not guilty by reason of insanity. Her defense lawyers claiming there's one juror holding out, preventing a unanimous decision from being reached.
4: The court has an instruction from the foreperson of that juror that's been working for a week now, saying that there's one juror who refuses to listen to the law that you've given him or her on reasonable doubt.
2: That attorney pushed the judge to have the juror dismissed. The judge refused. The Trump administration's asking the Supreme Court now to withhold delivery of some mail ballots. That move escalates a legal fight just 2 months before the November midterm elections. It's an emergency appeal stemming from President Trump's executive order from March that gave federal agencies a larger role in the administration of elections and mail-in voting. Voting rights groups and 23 Democratic-led states say the president and the Postal Service don't have authority to decide which ballots should be delivered to voters. President Trump is saying the U.S. has virtually unlimited amounts of mid- to high-grade munitions, pushing back on reports saying the Pentagon has depleted its stockpiles by conducting the Iran war. In a post, Trump calls journalists who report on shortages treasonous. This as the war's entered its seventh month. Wall Street closed the day with stocks higher as investors have hopes the Federal Reserve might leave interest rates unchanged later this month. At the closing bell, the Dow Jones had gained 624 points. The S&P 500 gained 81 points. The Nasdaq rose by 366 points. Scott Carr, NBC News Radio.
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5: This is a Bloomberg Money Minute. Wall Street shot higher today on easing worries about a possible rate hike from the Federal Reserve when it meets in less than 2 weeks. That's after a Fed governor said he'll consider leaving rates unchanged as long as inflation continues to ease. And at the close, all the major averages up between 1 and 1.5%, with the Dow up 624 points, the Nasdaq up 366, the S&P up 81. Shares of Tesla rising 5.5% ahead of the launch later today of its Cybercab, a driverless taxi, no foot pedals or steering wheel, at Tesla headquarters in Austin. Now, it's unclear if this means the Cybercab is ready for a wider rollout on city streets, picking up paying passengers as part of Tesla's robo-taxi business. And the IRS is proposing revoking tax-exempt statuses for colleges that consider race in admissions or scholarships, which the Trump administration considers discriminatory toward white applicants. Tom Busby, Bloomberg Radio.
6: On this Thursday, we'll have a few showers around, the potential for a few downpours, especially in the South Sound and Southern Washington. Also, some sunshine from time to time. It will still be on the cool side in the upper 60s today. We'll have a bit more sunshine, but still can't shake a very slight chance of rain Friday and Saturday. Highs in Seattle around 70. From the Cairo 7 Pinpoint Weather Center, I'm Chief Meteorologist Morgan Palmer, and that's your latest Kixie forecast.
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9: Without my father, John Vukovic, there would be no Tahibo Tea Club. My father was diagnosed with colon cancer that has spread to the pancreas in 1998 at the age of 66. He started receiving treatment at the Houston Medical Center, but because the size of the tumor on my father's pancreas was the size of a half a brick, I was told there wasn't anything they could do with my father and that I needed to put my father's affairs in order since he had about 2 months to live. So I started planning a funeral. I called friends and family and told them that if they wanted to see Dad, they only had a couple of months, and they might want to come and do so now. One of the families came and brought Tahibo tea with them. They said Tahibo tea helped heal their brother from cancer. I looked at them as if they were Martians. I mean, my dad was being treated at the Houston Medical Center, the biggest medical center in the world, bigger than Boston. Four hospitals right beside each other and 50 medical buildings besides those, and no one was saying anything other than plan a funeral, and these people were telling me that the tea was going to help my dad? Well, in any event, I was polite to them since they came to pay their respects, and after they left, I cooked up the tea, and to my dad's credit, he figured, what the heck? If he had 2 months to live, what's the difference? He's drinking water, he's drinking tea. He has to drink something anyway. So he started drinking the tea, and 2 months later, when they put him on a CAT scan machine, they thought the machine was broken because they couldn't find the tumor that used to be the size of a half a brick. The hospital said since he already drank the contrast dye, they'd phone the hospital next door, and he could walk over, and they'd take a picture so he doesn't have to come back and do it again once their machine is fixed the next week. So my father walked next door to the hospital, and they took a picture, and they couldn't find any cancer either. My father passed recently at the age of 93. As I was calling friends and family to let them know, one of my friends said he had a really good run. I told that to another friend, and he said he had a really good run. He had a bonus of a half a lifetime, 27 extra years by drinking Tahibo tea, living healthy and cancer-free, dying of natural causes, and he's the only man I know that's had two funerals planned for him. So the tea has certainly been a blessing in my family's life, and God willing, our tea will have the same benefits for you, your family and friends, as it has for mine and so many others. Not a week goes by that someone doesn't call in with a truly miraculous recovery. Bone cancer, brain cancer, breast cancer, prostate cancer, leukemia, diabetes, you name it. And not a day goes by that someone doesn't call in with some sort of a success, whether it's just beating toenail fungus. Well, toenail fungus may not be imminently life-threatening, but if you have it, you don't like it. I'd like to tell you about another case about a man from Chicago. In 2009, he was diagnosed with brain cancer, specifically lymphoma of the brain. They immediately started chemo and radiation therapy treatments, but his cancer kept getting progressively worse. The chemo and radiation were not working for him. Not only that, they were making him sicker by the day because they're not easy treatments. By January 2010, he was literally on his deathbed. A friend of his who had heard about the tea called us and said, go ahead and send the tea to Chicago, even though it's probably too late for him. But the tea doesn't cost very much, so it's certainly worth a try. So we sent the tea, and we didn't hear from anyone until about 5 months later. This lady from Texas calls to order the tea. We asked her how she heard about the tea, and she says, my husband and I are originally from Chicago. About 5 months ago, we were visiting. Our good friend Nick was dying from brain cancer. He was in such bad shape, my husband and I thought he'd pass away that week. So we might as well stay in Chicago for the funeral. Nick got the tea about that time, and he started drinking it, and he started getting a little bit stronger. My husband and I went back to Texas figuring, okay, we'll come back in a couple of months when he does pass for the funeral. And now, 5 months later, Nick is visiting us. He looks better than my husband and I, and whatever it is that he's drinking, we want to drink too. I'd like to tell you that Nick at that time was 63 years old, and once he beat the cancer, he was feeling so good, he got bored staying at home. So he went back to work full-time, and he's been cancer-free for over 15 or 16 years. He finally retired at the age of 70 about 7 or 8 years ago, and every time he calls to reorder the tea, he always says, I'm calling to reorder the tea that's keeping me alive. A couple of years ago, we stopped getting phone calls from him. After a while, I decided to call him. Phone's disconnected. So I called his friend who originally bought the tea for him in 2010. His friend says, oh, yeah, Nick went back to Europe for an extended vacation, and then the pandemic hit. So since travel got restricted and he wasn't able to come back to the United States, he's originally from Croatia, Nick got himself a cottage on the Adriatic Sea with a little boat, and he's fishing and living in that cottage. After that, we did hear from Nick, and we're now still shipping to him in Croatia, so he must be doing good. Next time we ship to him, I'll have to write him a note to get WhatsApp so we can talk to him.
10: All of the cases on our radio program are actual cases from individuals such as my father, such as customers, And one of the reasons that we encourage you to phone us with your cases is it's the only way that we can help more people, because people with brain cancer want to hear about brain cancer. People with diabetes want to hear about diabetes. People with toenail fungus want to hear about toenail fungus. We have a customer here that has is visiting us today, and she came in a couple of weeks ago and bought the tea for a coworker of hers who I believe had fourth-stage prostate cancer. Can you tell us a little bit about your co-worker's prostate cancer?
11: Yes. His doctor diagnosed him with the fourth stage of prostate cancer approximately 4 months ago, and they have him on chemotherapy. They're giving him two shots of chemotherapy twice a month, and his PSA test was off the charts, and he was looking for a remedy to help him to live, because the doctors did not give him a good diagnosis about this prostate cancer disease. So I gave him a tea. I bought the tea for him approximately a month ago and had him to try it, and he, because he was doing the chemotherapy.
10: Can you also tell us what symptoms that he had and the effect of chemotherapy?
11: The symptoms he had was he was really internally, he was feeling very, very sick, and he had a lot of pain internally in his body, in his abdominal region. And he just felt very, very sick and nauseous, and so that's what prompted him to go to the doctor. And the chemotherapy that they started him on, which were the two shots a month, were making him very, very sick and nauseous. And so the tea, the Tahibo tea that I gave to him, and he started boiling and drinking, he was up to 3 cups a day that he was able to drink. He just had an appointment with his doctor this week, and he told the doctor that before his pain level was approximately at least 200. That was his level of pain that he was bearing in his body, and it was very painful for him and excruciating. And with the appointment this week, he told his doctor that his pain level is now between 5 and 6. Wow. So it has dramatically, dramatically decreased. So with the pain decreasing, that means his body is becoming more and more well.
10: Well, that is fantastic. And that's exactly what the tea does. The very first thing that the people notice that are taking the tea for cancer is that the tea gets rid of pain virtually immediately. And when I say virtually immediately, we're talking about anywhere between 1 and 10 days on average, and 5 days. And we're talking about even people with really severe pain who are taking 10 or 20 narcotic pills daily. So we're looking forward to the results of your coworker's appointment from his doctor that I'm sure he'll receive this coming week, because if the pain has been reduced, then the next steps in terms of cancer eradication are also going to be reduced. Now, a lot of times on our cases, we get calls from people that are diagnosed with different types of cancers. And oftentimes they are only given maybe 3 or 4 months to live. And they call us up and say, I realize we're all going to pass away at some point, but, I just need some time to be able to put my kids through school, because I have an 8-year-old and a 10-year-old. So if I can just get them through school 10 more years, then I'll be at peace. We're in Los Angeles, and you work here in Los Angeles, and you have you told us about an interesting reason that your coworker really wants to live, to be able to help the community.
11: Yes, he desires to live because he has been instrumental in the city of Los Angeles in assisting with helping to clean our community and rid it of undesirable behavior and activity from gang members, and he has been very instrumental in assisting other young youth in that community and having them to be steered in the right direction and giving them a mentor as himself to be able to encourage them to go to school and to further their education and make something beautiful out of their lives.
10: Well, I tell you, our prayers are with us. And if you have a moment and you'd like to say a prayer, I'd like to join you in for a prayer to help your coworker and all of the people that are fighting serious diseases.
11: Heavenly Father, in the name of Jesus, Lord God, we ask you right now to look on all of those that are sick and afflicted and diseased in their bodies. And we ask you, Lord, to utilize this Teague, get the word out to the people that are sick and feeling hopeless, that they don't have any hope to live. We ask, God, that you will allow this Teague to be purchased by them and to be utilized by them on a consistent basis, and allow that tea to initiate healing and restoration in their bodies. And we speak and decree that wholeness and wellness will be manifest in every body. And we pray, Lord Jesus, that they will have a testimony to your honor and glory of healing and restoration in their bodies. And we thank you, Lord, for a great move of your Holy Spirit in this earth, God, to proclaim the gospel to these precious souls and to bring them into the saving knowledge of you, Lord Jesus, and save their bodies from metastasizing and from toxification. And we thank you, Lord, for cleaning out the body through this Tehebo tea. In Jesus' name, amen.
10: Well, thank you very much. We hope to have you visit with us again. And, God willing, the teeth will do for your coworker the same as it's done for so many other people.

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3: My name is Lynn, and I have some questions for you about the best way to prepare the tea.
4: Uh-huh. 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And a decoction is just a fancy word for what our forefathers used to do when they used to take a root and cook it in order to release its beneficial properties. So it's really easy to make. It's kind of like cooking spaghetti. You take a pot of water, you bring it to a boil. Once the water's boiling, you toss in 1 tablespoon of tea for every 2 cups of boiling water, cook it on high boil for 5 minutes, reduce the heat and simmer an additional 15 minutes. So your total cooking time is 20 minutes. Now, since our tea comes from the only tree in the world that fungus does not grow on, you can make a whole big batch, say 10 or 20 cups at one time. You can leave the tea in the pot on the stove. It'll stay good for 8 days without refrigeration. You can put the tea in the fridge. It'll stay good for 4 days without refrigeration. And you can put it in the fridge. It'll stay good for 8 days with refrigeration. And you can drink the tea hot, room temperature, cold, or iced. So all you do is just make up a whole big batch of it and drink away. It has no caffeine, so you can literally drink it all day, all night. In my family, everybody drinks the tea all day, every day instead of water. I just drink water 3-4 times a week when I get tired of drinking the tea.
3: Aha, that's good. And so if a person, I want some for my friend who has the same thing. I think I've read your website, and I think he's doing with Pan Can, you know. The evil, and I want to get him some, and That's how I originally heard about it, because unfortunately I just lost my stepmom to that same evil disease. They found it too late. Sad. But he's younger, and I really want him to drink the ski as much as possible to help him. And so I want to find out, like, the thing that you said, the best way to prepare it, how long does it keep? You already anticipated my second question, and how often do you drink it? Just replace water and drink that stuff all day long.
4: Especially if you're trying to get rid of something. Now, if somebody's a stewardess and they're floating around in an aluminum can breathing other people's germs and they're relatively healthy, they just need to drink the tea regularly, 2-3 glasses or more a day. However, anytime somebody's trying to get rid of something, whether it's infection or diabetes or cancer, they need to get rid of the disease before it gets rid of them. At that point, they need to drink the tea to get rid of the disease quickly, which is basically replace the water with it. And like I said, since it has no caffeine, that's pretty easy to do. The other thing is our tea has no contraindications. So our tea can be taken on an empty stomach, on a full stomach, with medicine, without medicine, with supplements, without supplements, and because there's no caffeine, it can be drank all day, all night. So all somebody has to do is just prepare a big batch of it and start drinking away.
3: Have you ever heard of anybody that had any kind of allergy to it?
4: Not really. There were a couple of people that called in and they thought they had a reaction to it, but they really didn't. One lady called in from Northern California, and she says, you know, she says, I started drinking the tea and I'm starting to get fever blisters. And I go, well, that's very strange, because the tea actually eliminates and eradicates fever blisters. So I ask her, you know, is there anything else that she's doing different? Has she started taking any new vitamins, any new supplements, any new medications, this, that, whatever the case is? And she's going, no. Right. Okay, so then we're talking. And then she says to me, but I started chemotherapy treatments 3 days ago. I'm going, really? If your hair falls out, it's not the tea. So you need to really max out on the tea to eliminate and minimize the side effects of the chemotherapy. So usually when somebody calls us and they think they have a reaction to the tea, it's invariably something else that they're doing, whether they're doing chemo or whether they're doing some other supplements or whatever the case is. I can tell you, when my son was 8 years old and playing all those Little League baseball games, football and all that, I used to cook up the tea for all the 8-year-olds and nobody had a reaction to it. So, you know, if 8-year-olds are not going to get a reaction to it, you know, a full-grown adult shouldn't be getting a reaction to it either.
3: Right. And sometimes I think that when you have a healing, in my experience, if you're using healing plants, you know, tea is from a plant, and it's actually giving you the good effect, like, for instance, a parasitic die-off will manifest in a way that makes you think you're having a reaction, but it's not to the tea. It's to the thing that the tea is helping, right?
4: Oh, you hit the nail right on the head. That's the very first thing that our tea does is gets rid of parasites. And most people don't feel enough cleanse going on. Because they're not severely enough affected by parasites. But you won't believe this. Once a year, we'll get a phone call where somebody will call in and go, oh, my God, I'm passing worms that are 10 and 15 inches long when I go to the bathroom, and I can't believe that I was living with them inside me. And can you imagine the relief these people got after 2-3 days? I mean, just absolutely phenomenal.
3: Yes, but that kind of thing. And maybe sometimes if you go through any kind of a detoxification process, it will sometimes give you a bit of flu-like symptoms. But I don't think you can blame the tea for that. You have to realize that that's the tea doing its job, right?
4: Yeah. Well, with the flea tea, you're not going to get flu-like symptoms, but you will have to eliminate the parasites some shape or form or other, either going to the bathroom or through the skin or something like that.
3: Right. Okay, well, thank you. That's really helpful.
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5: 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The Tehibo tree is an amazing tree. It never gets sick, never gets infected, and never gets infested. It's the only tree in the world that fungus does not grow on. As a result, it naturally has antifungal, anti-infection, antiviral, antibacterial, and anti-parasite properties. These benefits go a long way in helping our immune system contend with a lot of things it has to fight on a daily basis. Parasites would be something like stomach problems or Lyme's disease. Inflammation would be something like rheumatoid arthritis or lupus. Infection would be any infection from a tooth infection to a bladder infection. Bacterial would be something like gum disease or stomach issues. Viral would be something like herpes, HIV, or the coronavirus. And fungus would be something like toenail fungus, yeast, or candida. But maybe more importantly, the tea builds red corpuscles in the blood, which carry oxygen to our organs and cells. And our organs and cells need oxygen to regenerate themselves. The immune system needs oxygen to develop, and cancer happens to die in oxygen. So the tea is great for healthy people because it helps regenerate new cells. Everything from the cells in our skin so we can look better to the cells in our organs so they function properly. And it can truly be miraculous for someone fighting a potentially life-threatening disease due to an infection, diabetes, or cancer. A one-pound package of tea is $59.95. 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
9: 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We've got a fascinating show lined up for you today, but first, a quick few questions. Number one, is there a pill you can take that can actually help make you stronger? Number two, let's say you could get stronger. Would the extra strength make your

0: talking about strength and power and how to get it back, even if you're in your 50s, 60s, 70s, 80s. So if you want to feel better, if you want to feel stronger, this is some very important information we're going to cover today.
1: Yeah, this is an exciting topic. Talk to me about this important message today. What molecule are we talking about and how it's impacting the lives of people who follow the science?
0: Right. Well, we're talking about a new supplement. It's called Everstrong, and it features an exciting molecule called creatine. Now, a lot of our listeners may have heard of creatine. I know you've used creatine.
2: Right.
0: But for those that don't know about creatine, it's mainly used in the Olympic circles, professional athletes, bodybuilders, college, high school athletes, because it does something extraordinary. And what I'm about to tell you is proven by hundreds and hundreds of human studies. So here's what creatine does for us. It helps us to get stronger, more powerful. It helps put muscle mass on the body, and it helps protect us from losing muscle tissue as we get older. We know that's a big part of aging. Not only that, great for the brain, great for memory, and it helps promote bone strength as well. So an amazing molecule that everybody needs to know about.
1: It's an amazing story. Can you share some of the science and tell us why you're calling creatine one of the best kept secrets to healthy aging?
0: Sure. What we need to understand with creatine is that it's a natural molecule to the body. It's in every single cell, tissue, organ in your system, and its job in the body is to generate and maintain strength and power. That's its reason for being, to maintain strength and power. It's in every single cell in the body. 95% of it, however, is in your muscle tissue because that's where we tend to use it the most. It powers up the muscles. It's good for strong muscle contraction, and it's important to help maintain strength and muscle contractions when you're using them over and over again. For instance, if you're working out at the gym, if you're playing sports, golf, tennis, anything like that, it keeps your muscles powered up in their high energy state, so they're strong and ready for action. Now, here's the key. This is so important for those of us, say, in our 50s, 60s, 70s. You see, we had lots and lots of creatine when we were young. We had oodles of this stuff. It was coming out of our ears. We had lots of creatine. Our bodies made a lot of it. But as we get older, like everything else, we don't do that as well, so we have less creatine in our muscles. Now, the good news is that hundreds and hundreds of human studies show that when you supplement with creatine, it goes to work, it goes straight to your muscles, it's absorbed easily, it pumps up the creatine in your muscle tissue, and you get stronger, you get more powerful. Not only that, it helps support memory and brain health, and it helps support the strength of your bones.
1: You know, we were talking before the show, and you were talking about how Olympic athletes have been using creatine for years to enhance their strength and performance. Tell me more.
0: Well, this creatine is the premier sports nutrition supplement. There's no question about that. You've used it. Bodybuilders know about it. Athletes know about it. Creatine is the premier sports nutrient. Mm-hmm. So you know, back 20, 25 years ago, the Olympic athletes and their coaches, of course, they knew about it. They knew it made you bigger and stronger and faster. They knew it was natural to the body. It was supposed to be there. But they were a little bit afraid to supplement with it because they were afraid it might be considered cheating, that it might be considered too much of an edge. But back in 1998, the International Olympic Committee, they came out, they officially confirmed that, I'm quoting here, creatine can be used by athletes to enhance their performance. And now it's not just for athletes anymore,
2: right?
0: Because the studies are plainly showing that for adults, for people in their 50s, 60s, 70s, this stuff is amazing. And Purity has this incredible new formulation. We call it Everstrong because that's exactly what it does. It helps you get stronger and stay stronger with hundreds of human studies to help you. And it's the purest form of creatine money can buy. The stuff from Europe, this stuff is fantastic.
1: And we should point out that it's naturally occurring in red meat. But the problem is, in order to get the amounts that are going to benefit you, you'd have to eat large amounts of red meat.
0: You'd have to eat like 4 pounds of red meat a day.
1: Most people aren't going to do that.
0: Right. So what about vegetarians?
1: They can be creatine deficient.
0: Exactly. When I have a vegetarian that comes in here and they're energy deficient, they don't feel the way they want to feel, and I put them on Everstrong, they notice the benefits almost right away because they've been so low on it.
2: Yep.
0: So if you're a person out there that's staying away from red meat, if you're staying away from meat in general, and you have more of a vegan-style diet, this is for you. You definitely want to add that Everstrong.
1: All right, so obviously this works with athletes, but you say creatine is going mainstream. There's a lot of studies are showing that folks in their 50s, 60s, 70s, and beyond, that creatine can be a cornerstone compound to help people stay strong, stay healthy, stay sharp, stay vital.

0: right?
1: Oh, exactly. I mean, this is the ideal muscle-enhancing, strengthening, muscle-protecting nutrient for folks as we get older, 50-plusers like you and me. But let's go to a couple of studies on seniors just to show this. We'll do one on the guys and one on the gals, okay? Right. First on the guys. Love the title of this one. Creatine supplementation improves muscular performance in older men. Study done at several American universities. A group of men, get this, age 59 to 72. Hey, you know, we know that's not when people are known for getting stronger, right?
0: Right.
1: So this was just a one-week study. People need to understand that. That's how effective and rapidly this stuff works. It's just a one-week study. Get this. The guys on creatine, they put on 4 pounds of lean mass. That's muscle tissue for those that don't know that. It shows they built the muscles and they hydrated the muscles nicely. They increased the strength of their bench press. That's a chest press for people that don't know, by 7%. They increased the strength of the leg exercises they were doing by 15%. They could get in and out of a chair more times faster without using their arms. On top of that, they could generate more power on a stationary bike. This happened in 1 week. When I think about that, yeah, it's really quite incredible.
0: All right, but what about the women out there? Did they get those kind of benefits too as well? Will it actually help women in their 50s, 60s, and 70s get stronger too?
1: Absolutely. Let's go straight to another study. Love the title on this one as well. Creatine supplementation improves muscular performance in older women, published in the European Journal of Applied Physiology. 30 women aged 58 to 71. Of course, they got either creatine or placebo. That's the way they do these things. Again, a one-week study. The women on creatine increased their bench press by almost 4 pounds. They increased their leg press by over 11 pounds, and they had better balance and agility. So 58 to 71 year old women, not only getting stronger, not only getting more powerful, getting faster with improved balance. Study after study shows that older folks that use creatine get amazing results. They get great results if they exercise. They get great results even if they don't exercise. They can lift more weight. They get faster. They get stronger. They get more powerful. Their muscles don't fatigue as fast. And get this. This is very important, especially for the ladies. You know that when women do resistance training, their bones get stronger as well, right?
0: Yeah.
1: You know, now, get this. When you resistance train with creatine, your bones tend to get stronger even faster. So an all-around win-win. EverStrong is going to help the seniors to feel better, feel stronger, more energized, more powerful, faster, and it helps protect your bones.
0: Talk more about how unique this exclusive EverStrong formula is from Purity Products. It even has a finished product clinically studied, which showed an increase in upper body strength and power. But tell me what's in it and why you like it so much. I mean, this is more than just creatine, right?
1: Oh, absolutely. I mean, EverStrong, this is a very comprehensive formula. I didn't want people to just feel stronger when they use creatine. You know, we're dealing with people in their 50s, 60s, 70s. I wanted people to feel more comfortable as well. So not only did I use the finest creatine money can buy, the stuff from Europe, the Pure creatine, I also added something called coffee berry extract. And coffee berry extract, a powerful antioxidant, stronger than blueberries and strawberries, helping to protect the muscles, helping to protect the brain, because we know our antioxidant systems aren't as strong as they used to be in our 20s and 30s. But I also added some vitamin D, because vitamin D, incredibly good for the muscles as well as the immune system and the bones. So this is an all-around win-win. You got your vitamin D, you got your fruit XB for your joints, you got your coffee berry extract for the antioxidant protection, and of course the finest creatine money can buy. Best of all, today it's free. Purity knows you're going to see these benefits. Hey, we're talking about strength. We're talking about power. We're talking about energy. We're talking about supporting thinking, bone health. This is a wonderful product. When you try it, you're going to love it. You're going to feel the difference, and it's fast. A week or two, you're going to feel more powerful. Purity wants you to have a free bottle. I know later in the show, you're going to give out that phone number.
0: Sure will. You know, we mentioned how great creatine works for women. Take a moment and share that story you told me before the show about the award-winning 70-year-old senior swimmer who uses EverStrong.
1: Right, right. Emma Karen, I'm looking at her picture right now. I printed it out for the show. 70 years old. This picture, she's got 6 medals around her neck. It's the 2015 National Senior Olympic Games. You know, she writes to us that she was getting a little tired during our workouts at age 70. Of course, she didn't have that same stamina, but she fortunately heard about our EverStrong formula. She started using it and almost right away was invigorated in her workouts and had more energy throughout the day. I'm quoting from her. She says, "I feel my investment in Everstrong was one of the best choices I ever made. It's always a morale booster when people think I'm 50. She looks fantastic.
0: Wow.
1: And I hear this stuff all the time. This isn't one of those vitamins, like a multivitamin, you take it, you don't really even notice the difference. This is a substance that you can use to help get some of that youthful vim and vigor back, get some of that strength back. It's wonderful."
0: You know, Purity's given away a free bottle of Everstrong, but Purity products didn't stop there. In fact, you insisted that they also give away a free bottle of their B12 energy melts, which are great for instant energy. Now, I know that you love this combination. Tell us about the incredible double free offer.
1: Yeah, you know, when I think about creatine, when I think about Everstrong, I think about muscular energy. I think about muscular power, but it's all about energy and feeling great, feeling energized. And the next thing I think about when I think about energy is B12. When you think about energy, think B12. And the problem is for 50 plusers like you and me, we're not absorbing the B12 as well as we used to in our 60s, 70s, 80s. So when you supplement with B12, you tend to bump back up those B12 levels. And that's what Purity's B12 energy melts are all about. They're fantastic. They melt in your mouth. They taste delicious. And you bump up those B12 levels. And that's great because B12 helps us make red blood cells, which carry oxygen to the tissues. Also, there's biotin in there for the hair, skin, and nails. So people love the B12 energy melts. Be one of the first 1,000 callers. 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If you don't notice the benefits we've been talking about today, Purity will even happily give you back your $6.95, so nothing to lose, and you're going to love the benefits you get with this Everstrong formula.
0: 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All right, so we were so busy at the top of the show. This Everstrong formula does so much for us. We haven't even touched on the incredible brain benefits. I mean, some of these studies you sent me are absolutely incredible. As you know, I'm very into nootropics. The anti-aging community has taken a keen interest in creatine, specifically the cognitive benefits of creatine.
1: Oh, absolutely. This is one of those areas where creatine really shines. You see, what we need to understand is that your brain, even though it's only 2% of your body's weight, it utilizes 20% of your body's energy. This is a very thirsty organ for energy. And just like your muscles soak up the creatine like a sponge, because this is a naturally occurring molecule in the body, it passes right through the blood-brain barrier. Your brain neurons soak it up like a sponge, and it increases your creatine phosphate reserves in your brain. So now, in your brain, you have more readily available resources to do what? To recharge those neuronal batteries to make more energy inside the brain. So basically, what do you notice? Well, your memory is supported. And scientists have done some amazing research here. They found that people that take creatine, it supports their memory. It actually helps the brain to utilize oxygen better. It supports memory in people that are sleep deprived. It's been shown to help people add numbers quicker and for longer periods of time without mental fatigue. Get this study. Just 5 days, 5 days of 8 grams of creatine supported mental tasks in subjects that were getting rapid fire questions. Scientists were asking them math questions and science questions over and over and over, and they found the folks on creatine didn't fatigue as quickly mentally. So this is amazing stuff. It's like a turbo booster for your brain. It's like a supercharger for your muscles. It recharges all your cellular batteries, so all of your cells, tissues, and organs have more readily available energy.
0: All right, Doc, I love that Everstrong appeals to athletes and people who want to get more reps in the gym, maybe get some extra power in their workouts. But you're also saying there's a big push in the nutritional community to encourage people in their 40s, 50s, 60s, 70s, and even 80s to leverage the power of creatine to stay fit, strong, and healthy. In fact, you say creatine is going mainstream. You know, I shared the story with you before. My mom, who's in her late 70s now, she's taking creatine. She works out a couple of days a week, 3 days a week. She goes to Nautilus, does the free weights because she's got osteoporosis. She wants to maintain her muscle mass and she wants to make her bones stronger. And as you pointed out, creatine helps to do that. And then the other 3 days during the week, she'll go and she'll swim. Now, she's not trying to get big or strong or anything like that, but even at her age, creatine has benefits.
1: Oh, yeah. And what blows me away about that story, because you told me before, is that her medical doctor recommended the creatine for her. And that just goes to show how much more mainstream this is. It's called Everstrong, and it supports the muscles. It supports your power, your strength, your speed. If you're an athlete, you're certainly going to love it. But even if you're not an athlete, you notice the difference. Let's go to another study, one more review study. This out of the journal Current Aging Science, December 2013. I thought this was very cool because the researchers looked at the body of research out there on creatine in seniors without exercise. They wanted to see what happens when seniors take creatine and they don't even exercise. So I'm quoting here, creatine supplementation without associated resistance training seems to enhance muscular strength, power, and endurance, increase lean body mass. For those that don't know what that is, they're talking about muscle, and improve the functional capacity of the elderly. They go on to talk about how it supports bone health as well, and then they finish with this, creatine supplementation without training in the elderly could potentially delay atrophy of muscle and improve endurance and strength. So here again, we see bottom line, creatine is very, very effective. It's going to help you to feel stronger whether you exercise or not. It supports your strength and power, your brain health, and on top of that, it supports your bone health. I mean, when you think about it, this almost sounds too good to be true, right?
0: Right. Yeah.
1: If you're a person that never heard about this and you're listening to us, you would think this sounds too good to be true, right?
0: Yeah.
1: But it is true. Hundreds and hundreds of human studies back up what we're talking about. You're going to love the benefits you get with this Everstrong formula.
0: That's incredible. 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You just pay for shipping. 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We'll give that number out again later in the show. But first, Dr. Levin, now listeners can only get Everstrong, this clinically tested creatine blend, from Purity Products, right?
1: Oh, absolutely. Yeah.
0: I know it combines the creatine with the vitamin D, the coffee berry, the fruit XB boron. And for those who don't know, talk about how these work so well together. There's a synergy, and it's also a great value, too. I know we have a free bottle today, but if you wanted to buy all of these things separately, it would cost a small fortune, wouldn't it?
1: Oh, absolutely. I mean, if you went out and bought the CreaPure creatine, that's the purest, finest creatine from Europe, if you bought that, and then you went out and bought a separate antioxidant formula and a separate joint formula and the vitamin D, yeah, that's going to cost you $80, $90, $100 a month. 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We want to get it right out to you. We want you to try this out. We want you to be the judge for yourself. Don't take my word for it. Try it. Look in the mirror. Go to the gym. Lift some weights. Play. Do whatever you do. See if you don't feel better.
0: All right, let's talk about how you take this. You have these easy-to-swallow tablets, which are super easy to swallow. It also comes in a very refreshing cherry berry powder. So how do you like to take it? And can people just choose the tablets or the powder when they call in for the free bottle today?
1: Yeah, you can choose tablets or powder. I personally use both, you know, on my workout days or days I'm making a protein shake. On days I'm juicing, let's face it, juicing is becoming very big these days. So if you're doing something like that, the cherry berry powder is fantastic. You just take a scoop, dump it right into your juice, dump it into your protein shake, and that's a great way to take it. But if you don't do that stuff, I mean, the tablets are super convenient. They're small, they're coated, they're easy to swallow. It's wonderful stuff.
0: Now, I know you're chomping at the bit to tell us a little more about the study that Purity did on the Ever Strong powder. They tested golfers, and right. Purity found out that not only were these golfers getting stronger and more explosive, but they were driving the golf ball, get this, 14 yards further. That's amazing.
1: I have such a big smile on my face right now. I'm remembering when the researchers came back and gave us this information. I mean, we were bouncing off the walls. This is so exciting. The researchers called this a seminal study in sports nutrition, and this is on our EverStrong formula, the product we're talking about right now, the EverStrong powder. So double-blind, placebo-controlled study, 30 golfers took the EverStrong powder for 1 month. No exercise, nothing different. Just took our EverStrong powder for 1 month. In 1 month, they were banging the golf ball 14 yards further. Not
0: wow.
1: only that, 6% more power on the bench press, more explosive. They could lift the weight faster.
0: Guys spend hundreds of dollars on new clubs to drive the ball further.
1: So, Trevor, you could spend $500 on a driver and pick up 5 yards, right? This is 14 yards. People shouldn't just ho-hum about this or yawn about this. This is amazing because, let's face it, this was a golf study, but more explosiveness, more speed, more power. This should help all sports. So if you're a tennis player, if you're a jogger, if you're any kind of an athlete, this has ramifications across the board. But again, these golfers, 1 month on this EverStrong powder we're talking about today, banging the golf ball 14 yards further. Can you imagine? You get your bottle of EverStrong, you don't tell your buddies, take it for a month, and you go out and you're banging the ball 14 yards past them. They don't know what hit them.
0: Wow. All right, we just got a few minutes left here. I want you to recap this amazing story today about creatine, what you like to call the molecule of strength. Who needs it? And what about this double free bottle offer today with the EverStrong plus the B12 energy melts?
1: You know what? My one concern with this show is that literally it sounds too good to be true, right?
0: Right.
1: Like when I tell folks about EverStrong,
0: right.
1: I'm afraid they're going to think I'm making this up. It's not possible, right? You know, I know how you feel because 6, 7, 8 years ago when I started to read about creatine, I almost couldn't believe it. I said to myself, if it's really this good with an excellent safety profile, how come everybody's not using it? But I started to use it and I noticed some incredible benefits. It's just phenomenal. And it's as simple as this. You're going to get on the EverStrong, you're going to try it, you're going to get stronger, you're going to get more powerful. You can look in the mirror and see the difference. There's hundreds and hundreds of human studies backing this up. These aren't studies with a hamster in a lab somewhere. We're talking human studies. I call this stuff muscle fertilizer. It's that great. And of course, we didn't just add the CreaPure creatine. We've discussed that. We added the Fruit XP. Remember that? Joint health. We added the coffee berry extract, that phenomenal antioxidant that's more potent than blueberries and strawberries for powerful antioxidant protection. I added the vitamin D because it's so important across the board, great for bone health, but also for seniors, vitamin D so important for muscles, especially as we get older, for strength and coordination. So this is a very comprehensive formula. Again, this would easily cost you $80, $90, $100 to replicate on your own, but today it's free. And not only that, let's not forget about the B12 energy melts, because we're talking about energy here today. And when you think energy, you think B12. B12 is critical for making red blood cells to carry oxygen to the tissues. The biotin in there is great for the hair, skin, and nails. So just make sure you're one of the first 1,000 callers. That's the only catch on this whole show. 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Be one of the first 1,000 callers. 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It never happens. 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
0: Fascinating information as always. 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
1: Things are picking up out there in Everett, northbound I-5, just past State Route 526. A new collision there blocking the HOV lane with backup stretching to 112th Street. Down in Tacoma, a disabled vehicle on southbound I-5 near Bridgeport Way Southwest is blocking the left lane. Seattle to Everett is at an hour, Bellevue to Linwood 43 minutes, and Bellevue to Seattle via I-90 is a 25-minute drive. Southbound Seattle to Tacoma, an hour and 5 minutes, and Bellevue to Renton 32.
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3: NBC News Radio, I'm Scott Carr. It's been another day without a verdict in the Lindsey Clancy triple murder trial. The judge dismissed the jury again after an eventful day that saw the judge clarify to the jury the definition of reasonable doubt. Afterward, Clancy's lawyer claimed the issue surrounds a single juror and pushed the judge to have the juror dismissed, but the judge refused. Federal charges are now being filed against an ICE agent accused of lying about events leading up to the shooting of a Venezuelan immigrant in the leg. Charges against Christian Castro are not yet publicly available, but CNN reports he's facing several counts of making false statements. It marks the first time the Department of Justice has charged an officer for conduct on duty as immigration operations have been conducted nationwide. Iranian officials are saying 5 civilians are dead after it claims the U.S. bombed a wedding party in a town near the Strait of Hormuz. NBC's Keir Simmons reports the official also said CENTCOM is investigating the claims.
4: Iranian television broadcasting images of what it says are parts of the American missile responsible, claims NBC News cannot verify, and of what Iranian media says are hospitalized wounded, including children. A U.S. official said that the military had been conducting strikes in the vicinity.
3: Iran's Revolutionary Guard, meantime, says it responded with airstrikes on U.S. military bases in Kuwait, Jordan, Iraq, and Bahrain. Kuwait confirms its air defenses have been responding to Iranian missile attacks. The American private equity investor, billionaire Leon Black, did not show up Thursday before the House Oversight Committee investigating the Epstein files. Black was friends with Jeffrey Epstein and is accused of bankrolling the convicted sex offender after he was sentenced to prison in 2008. The Republican committee chair, James Comer, says the committee's now weighing whether to file contempt charges against Black. Scott Carr, NBC News Radio.
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6: On this Thursday, we'll have a few showers around, the potential for a few downpours, especially in the South Sound and Southern Washington. Also, some sunshine from time to time. It will still be on the cool side in the upper 60s today. We'll have a bit more sunshine, but still can't shake a very slight chance of rain Friday and Saturday. Highs in Seattle around 70. From the Cairo 7 Pinpoint Weather Center, I'm Chief Meteorologist Morgan Palmer, and that's your latest Kixie forecast.
0: 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And this is a paid commercial program.
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9: Thank you for tuning in. A great show ahead for you, so stay tuned. But before we begin, I'd like you to put on your thinking cap, all right? Can you name this nutrient? Now, nutritionists love it because clinical research shows it fights fatigue while promoting muscle strength and endurance. By one antioxidant measurement, it's 6,000 times more powerful than vitamin C. It's 800 times stronger than CoQ10. It can improve your depth perception. And millions of people in Japan use it every day to fight wrinkles and fine lines from the inside out. So what is it? What nutrient are we talking about? Well, Sherry Torkos is here to reveal the secret. She's a practicing pharmacist and author. She's written more than a dozen books on health, including the Canadian Encyclopedia of Natural Medicine. Welcome to the program, Sherry Torkos. Good to have you here.
10: Hey there, Mark. Thanks so much for having me. This secret nutrient that we're going to be talking about is called astaxanthin. Mm-hmm. And Reader's Digest, they featured it brilliantly in an article called The Latest It Antioxidant. Astaxanthin is a fountain of youth. As you mentioned, very popular in Japan, used mainstream for promoting beauty from within as a capsule. But here in North America, people just aren't as familiar with it. But listen to this. It has 60 human studies validating its efficacy. And as a pharmacist, this really caught my attention. And this nutrient is not something that you can get enough of in diet. It's found in salmon, mm-hmm. but you'd really have to eat a lot of salmon, like 5 pounds, just to get a good daily dose.
9: Well, so as much as I love salmon, but I'm not going that far. Sherry, I didn't know that there were 60-plus human clinical studies in this specific natural form of astaxanthin that happens to be in Purity's AstaFX formula. Talked about Japan. Now, this is a capsule. This particular astaxanthin is all the rage for skin health, as they've been finding in Japan. Very, very interesting on so many fronts here, right?
10: Yeah, for sure. I mean, astaxanthin at just a 4 milligram dose, and that's the clinical dose that is in Purity's AstaFX formula. Mm-hmm. It's clinically tested and shown to fight fine lines and wrinkles from the inside, and millions in Asia take it daily just for that. And I don't want to get too technical here, but just one human study that I'd like to mention to back up these benefits. They used the exact same dose and the type of astaxanthin that's in Purity's product, and they discovered significant benefits for skin hydration, skin texture, smoothness, elasticity, reduction of skin spots. And there was even a reduction of redness and an improvement in the evenness of skin tone. So we're talking about big beauty benefits, and it works from the inside out, which is fabulous. Men love it, women love it, and it's really catching on here in North America.
9: It sure is. It's a really impressive list of clinical benefits for beautifying skin from the inside out. No wonder they love it there in Japan, and now we're learning about it here. But Sherry, I know you like to say the wrinkle-reducing benefits and the skin tone benefits are just part of this. That's just kind of the cherry on the top. What do you mean by this?
10: Well, you know, I talk to a lot of people in the pharmacy every week. So I work as a pharmacist, and I also get a lot of friends and family and colleagues asking me about their health. And many people are, you know, in their 50s, 60s, 70s, and they really like the idea of a supplement mm-hmm. that can help to improve the appearance of their skin. I mean, we all want beautiful, youthful skin, but for most people, this really isn't the key benefit. What's at the top of the list when you ask people, like, what do they most want to achieve in their health and their wellness? They want something that will help to promote muscle strength, and they want stamina. They want to be able to do the activities they enjoy: golf, tennis, hiking, playing with their kids and grandkids. And this is actually patented for muscle strength. You know, people want energy to fight fatigue. They want to feel sharp. They're also concerned about their vision. They want to keep their eyes healthy. People are concerned about heart health, circulation, immunity. Right. All of these areas, really, we're talking about staying healthy from the inside out. So, you know, when you think of it, the skin benefits are compelling, but to me, it's really just the cherry on the top.
9: Yeah, well, Sherry, you were saying that astaxanthin helps with endurance and performance against salmon loaded with astaxanthin. They perform these amazing feats of endurance. Astaxanthin is also found in high levels in the eyes of seagulls. Now, that's interesting. Humans bike faster when they supplement with a specific form of astaxanthin. So is there a common denominator in all of this, these kinds of bits of information?
10: Well, the research here is really clear. Astaxanthin is a molecule that fuels healthy performance, energy, stamina, strength. That's what we see in nature, and that's what we see in humans, too. It's like if you're getting older and you want an edge for strength, for energy, for youthful skin, to fight wrinkles from the inside out, but also to promote endurance and healthy vision, this is what you take. You take this AstaFX formula with the clinical dose of the right type of astaxanthin, and you really feel it. By one measure of antioxidant activity called singlet oxygen quenching activity, astaxanthin is 800 times stronger than CoQ10. And this was published in 2007 in a journal called Carotenoid Science. Another study found that astaxanthin is 6,000 times stronger than vitamin C as an antioxidant, again, in its singlet oxygen scavenging capacity. So it's incredible.
9: Well, I know Purity has a free bottle of AstaFX, just two little liquid capsules a day. That's all you need. And we're going to give out a special 800 number in just a moment for our listeners to take advantage of the free bottle offer. But before we do that, Sherry, Purity uses this natural form of astaxanthin, not that synthetic, cheaper form like you find out there on the market. This is really important as well, correct?
10: Yeah, you definitely need to do your homework when choosing supplements. And that's what I did. AstaFX uses 4 milligrams of the world's most clinically researched natural form of astaxanthin, called Astareal.
9: Sherry Tarkos, pharmacist and author, is with us here on the program. Sherry, we learned today that astaxanthin is 6,000 times more powerful by this one measurement of antioxidant activity when compared to vitamin C. This, AstaFX, has so much power. Purity has something like 100-plus unsolicited testimonials on their website, and I found a couple that I especially enjoy. If I could read a couple of those, I think this is very interesting, if it's okay with you.
10: Sure. I think it's great to share feedback from people that are really taking the product.
9: Yeah, here's one from Ava in Texas. She gives AstaFX 5 stars, and she writes, quote, "After taking AstaFX, my son was visiting us and said, 'Mom, you look youthful. I'm a Purity Products customer for the last 3 years and will never go back.'" That's from Ava. Here's one from Nina in Ottawa, Ontario. She's in the age group 45 to 54, gives it another 5-star review. She says this, quote, "Since taking AstaFX, I've felt so much better. My energy level, I would say, has gone from a 3 to a 10. How about that? She says, "So I feel energized whenever taking. My husband even noticed I no longer complain about housework." Well, I've talked about this amazing product to all my family and friends. I'm sure they see how well I look because I feel great from the inside out. I've even noticed my skin appears healthier, too. I feel like a fountain of youth. Now, that's pretty good stuff from actual customers who've been trying AstaFX. And, Sherry, you mentioned before we started the show, you've been taking this product for yourself. And I know, knowing you for some time, it's worked very well for you, hasn't it?
10: It has. You know, I've been taking it for about 2 years now, mm-hmm. and people are often surprised to hear that I'm 50. They tell me that I look more like I'm 35, which is nice to hear.
9: Yep. Mm-hmm.
10: I do eat healthy, and I exercise regularly, but I'm also a strong believer in the benefits of taking research-based supplements. And I take AstaFX every day to stay strong, healthy, to keep my energy levels up, and for my skin, I mean, I want to do everything I can to stay youthful and to keep my body sharp and also to prevent some of those issues that can arise as we age.
9: Great information with Sherry Tarkos. 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We'll give you the number and the special offer again at the end of the show in a few minutes, but lots to cover today. We'll get back to it here with Sherry Tarkos. She's an author and pharmacist, and always great to have you on the show. Such great information, Sherry. Can you share with us a quick study or two to sort of back this up, highlight the science behind the elite astaxanthin that's found in AstaFX? Because I know there are, what, dozens and dozens of studies. Maybe you can pull out and highlight a couple of your favorites.
10: Yeah, for sure. So Dr. Mark Miller, he's a PhD, a biomedical researcher, he explains it well, and he's talking here about how free radicals compromise and undermine function and cellular performance in the body. He says astaxanthin is simply superb at negating this, as evidenced by clinical trials showing improved performance and accelerated recovery. In fact, research published in the Journal of Medicine and Science in Sports and Exercise found that those who took 4 milligrams of astaxanthin daily over 28 days scored better cycling times with greater output than those who did not take it. So they biked faster. Mm-hmm. I mean, remember this, astaxanthin is one of the few fat-soluble antioxidants that can actually neutralize free radicals even at the site of the mitochondrial membrane. It's like cellular body armor protecting your cells, your joints, blood vessels, brain, heart, and organs on many levels. So listen to this, Mark. Mm-hmm. There are 14 clinical studies on astaxanthin for brain health, 7 studies on skin health, 14 studies on eye health, including research for depth perception and focus, 6 studies showing astaxanthin supports cardio function, 42 studies on healthy aging and cellular health. I mean, there's a ton of research on human performance, too, showing benefits for energy, stamina, and endurance. I mean, this AstFX, it's incredibly powerful and versatile. It helps you stay in the game of life, stay energized, active, alert, healthy, and even stronger.
9: That is impressive on so many levels. So much great information there. And I know this astaxanthin has about a dozen patents, too. I'm looking here. I see there's a patent for promoting eye health and reducing eye fatigue. There's a patent for inhibiting the expression of cytokines in cells, and a patent, get this, on composition for body fat reduction. There's one for improving muscle atrophy in older adults. Sherry, I'd like to be a little bit of a skeptic here. How can this one simple nutrient magically do all of this? How can this AstaFX give us so many benefits? I mean, really?
10: Yeah, I know. It sounds amazing, too good to be true, but it really is true. Many of the studies that I'm referencing here, they're available on PubMed. These are reputable clinical studies conducted by leading researchers around the world that really back the benefits of astaxanthin. By the way, muscle output is better with astaxanthin, too. And this comes from astaxanthin research published in the International Journal of Sports Nutrition, November 2011. This was another study done with cyclists. They took 4 milligrams of astaxanthin. It was a small study, but very positive, showing that cyclists improved their trial time by 2 minutes in a 20-kilometer bike race. I mean, that's a meaningful improvement in a race like this. And the researchers said that they also burned fat more efficiently, which makes sense. Based on this research, Purity can actually make the claim that AstaFX will promote and improve power output in your muscles. I mean, I tell people, AstaFX in, strength and power out. It's transformative if you like energy. And this was found in other studies too, like one that looked at hand grip strength.
9: Oh, so much great information. If you're just tuning in, we're talking with pharmacist and author Sherry Tarkos here. I'm your host, Mark Larson. Now, in this hand grip study that you mentioned, I understand there, this involved, what, a 12 milligram dose? And they saw a 93% boost in hand strength in people who struggled with, well, a tennis elbow. Now, that's a big deal. But our listeners might be saying, well, okay, maybe I don't play tennis. What about me? What does it mean for me, right?
10: Right. So think about this. A 93% increase in a person who has some repetitive stress in their elbow, it's an almost doubling in hand strength. So just think about all the things that you do in your daily life, picking up groceries, your kids, your grandkids, gripping the steering wheel of a car, playing golf or tennis, gardening or riding a bike. A doubling of grip strength makes a big difference. I mean, when you take astaxanthin, you get stronger, you feel stronger, you have more energy, endurance. If you play sports, you play stronger. So to me, it's really quite extraordinary.
9: That's great information, too. Now, Sherry, I want to share a couple more testimonials that caught my attention out of so many right there on the Purity website. Again, these are unsolicited. These are from real people. Here's one from Rick. He's a male, aged 55 to 64, lives in Naples, Florida. He writes this. What a great product AstaFX has been for me. After starting taking AstaFX, my workout and strength has increased as if I were in my 20s again. And I've only been on AstaFX for 2 months now. Can't wait to see the long-term effect. I look forward to taking AstaFX every morning for my afternoon workouts. I'll be taking this product for a long time. Here's Dee Dee. She's a female, age 45 to 54. She lives in Laurel Park, North Carolina. She writes this, quote, "I've been using AstaFX for a month now. I can see the difference in my energy level. I now have more energy, feel better since taking this product. I can actually see a difference in my skin as well. I'm a smoker who has smoking lines around my mouth, but the lines have diminished about 50%. Overall, I am so thrilled with my energy level. I love this product." Just a couple of samples from the real people who have responded on Purity's website. And Sherry, I'm looking at the list of patents again on this astaxanthin compound. This is where the science, the research backs up what we're talking about. This is just flat out amazing. And now, Sherry, a lot of people out there are going to think what I'm going to say here sounds a little bit odd. But you said before the show, this supplement may even help people drive a car better or use the computer more comfortably. I mean, come on, how does this happen?
10: It does sound funny, but AstaFX may actually help in these areas too. And here's why. One of the interesting things about astaxanthin is that it's a relative of vitamin A. And we know that vitamin A is good for our eyes, good for vision. Astaxanthin is too. Astaxanthin has actually been shown to fight oxidation in eye tissue. Scientists did a study where they found a 46% improvement in a measurement called depth perception. Now, depth perception, that's our ability to determine distances between objects, or basically to see in three dimensions. And researchers, they studied a handball team, specifically looking at how quickly they could change focus. Mm-hmm. And guess what? The handball team that was supplementing with astaxanthin, they were able to improve their accuracy and improve their performance in the depth perception test. Other research has also shown that astaxanthin helps reduce eye fatigue. And, you know, when you're on a computer, that's a big deal. Everyone's on computers these days and for long periods of time, and it's hard on our eyes. And we know that if you're driving a car and it's late at night and your reaction time is slow, that's not good. Astaxanthin actually helps the eyes focus and refocus. Dr. Hecht, PhD, one of the leading researchers at AstaReal, says that the product actually helps your eyes be more resilient. You see better with it. Your eyes are healthier. I mean, who doesn't love those benefits?
9: Again, we're talking with pharmacist and health author Sherry Tarkos about our free bottle offer from Purity Products, talking about AstaFX. So much ground to cover. Sherry, I want to get back to the skin benefits and this issue of wrinkle reduction. Not as a cream or as a lotion, but as a capsule. You take it orally. This patent also covers this. You say this ingredient is proven to reduce wrinkles, and not just by a little. We're talking a dramatic amount. What's going on with this?
10: Yeah, I know. It's fascinating. A huge benefit. People want to look younger. I know I do. And I've noticed significant benefits since I've started taking it. But it's the science here that really shines. The whole concept of taking oral supplements to improve skin health. Relatively new concept here in North America, but in Japan, this is mainstream. Astaxanthin is already one of, if not the most successful ingredients in a new class of products called cosmeceuticals, or supplements that you take orally to enhance the cosmetic appearance of your skin. So listen to this. In one study, they gave 4 milligrams of astaxanthin, which, by the way, is the actual amount you get in Purity's AstaFX, and the skin benefits were dramatic. Within 6 weeks, every single person in the treatment group, 100% of participants in the study, reported that their skin had improved significantly. Everybody got results. Fine lines, hydration, elasticity, all improved. Listen to this. The participants experienced about 50% improvement in dryness, moisture, roughness, elasticity, fine lines, wrinkles, even age spots were significantly diminished. And this is literally in line with the best, the highest quality, and the most expensive topical products, the lotions and potions that we put on our skin. And again, AstaFX, it's exclusive to Purity Products.
9: 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Now, Sherry, for people who are just tuning in, one of the many highlights we covered earlier on today's program is just how revolutionary this special Purity Astaxanthin is for redefining aging skin. And astaxanthin works its magic inside the body in areas like endurance, stamina, energy. These are so many of the inside-out benefits the people will feel. In fact, what will they feel when they start taking AstaFX?
10: So the reason you need to give this a try is because the benefits are real. The science is very compelling. Over 60 clinical studies and patents. I mean, the product is impressive and it really works. This is a product where you will actually see and feel the benefits after taking it a month or so. The cosmetic benefits for your skin, we just mentioned a minute ago, really incredible. I've been taking it myself and I see a huge difference. Others have noticed too. People are always saying to me, you know, what do you use on your skin? What are you taking? And, you know, I tell people what you put into your body is just as important, if not more so, than what you apply to your skin. And think about the vision benefits, really unmatched by any other nutrient or supplement out there. It targets tired eyes, eye strain, and it helps improve eye focus and depth perception. It's great for circulation, energy, muscle strength, and endurance. You can literally boost your strength. As we age, this is crucial. It helps you enjoy life and stay in the game. Mm-hmm. And it can even help with recovery after exercise. Next, astaxanthin has the ability to fight fatigue and support mitochondrial function. So that means cellular energy and ATP support.
9: Now, Sherry, didn't you mention before the show that astaxanthin has the ability to assist body burning fat for energy? I understand they're even looking at this as a weight loss and weight management ingredient. This is pretty fascinating in itself. Talk about what we're seeing in some of these initial studies on dieters.
10: Sure. You know, research has shown that astaxanthin can actually help promote and enhance fat metabolism. That's one of its unique benefits. It can actually help your cells burn fat more efficiently. Researchers did an 8-week study where they gave a group of middle-aged women 12 milligrams of astaxanthin. They had them do a little exercise, and these women experienced a reduction in body weight, and it was almost all fat, which is fantastic. Now, I don't want anybody to misunderstand here. It's not a magic weight loss pill by any means, but certainly this early research suggests that this can be a useful tool in addition to exercise to help you burn a little extra weight.
9: Now, Sherry, just a few moments left before we wrap up the program. I want to take a quick step back for a moment. I know we have this great free bottle offer today. We're talking AstaFX from Purity Products, and we'll get to that offer as we wrap up the program. Free bottle of AstaFX for all of our listeners. Again, it promotes healthy vision, skin, muscle, fights wrinkles like no other. And most of us have just never heard about all of this until today. So tell our listeners again how astaxanthin compares to other antioxidants or phytonutrients that are out there on the market right now, because this is truly unique, isn't it?
10: Well, you know, from an antioxidant perspective, the healthy aging perspective, astaxanthin is up to 6,000 times more potent than vitamin C in its singlet oxygen-quenching capacity. That should be enough to get everybody excited. There's really, you know, something in this for everybody. With AstaFX from Purity here, you get to see the amazing power of astaxanthin for yourself. It's the king of the carotenoids, and very few people are aware of its benefits. And I think millions are missing out on it because they just aren't aware of this incredible evidence-based nutraceutical.
9: And I know it may sound too good to be true for some people, Sherry. What do you say to any skeptics saying, come on, does it really do all of this?
10: Well, I'm a pharmacist, and in my training as a pharmacist, I'm trained to look at the science and to see what the science says. And the science on astaxanthin is very clear, backed by over 60 clinical studies, and many of these studies are accessible on PubMed, so you can check them out yourself. But the key takeaway is this. The benefits are real, the cosmetic benefits, the endurance benefits, the strength benefits, the vision benefits, circulation, cardio. The product really works. I mean, the science is so strong. I see the difference in how it makes my skin look and how I feel. I feel stronger, healthier, and I encourage folks to give this a try. With this free bottle offer from Purity, there's nothing to lose and so much to gain.
9: Such great information, wonderful show, and always good to talk with you, Sherry. Thank you so much for joining us today.
10: Thank you.
9: Sherry Torkos, who's an author, she's a practicing pharmacist. 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
1: Southbound 405 is down to two center lanes just north of State Route 520 due to a collision. The left toll lanes are still blocked. There's no ETA to reopen them, so expect delays and look for alternate routes. Also on northbound 405, just north of Southeast 8th Street in Bellevue, a collision there is blocking the left lane and slowing things down on an already pretty slow commute heading home. Down in Tacoma, southbound I-5 approaching the main gate at JBLM, a collision there blocks two left lanes. Tacoma to Olympia, about an hour and 5 minutes right now.
2: NBC News Radio, I'm Scott Carr. The jury in the Lindsey Clancy triple murder trial will return to deliberate tomorrow. The judge dismissed the jury today after an eventful day that saw the judge clarify to them the definition of reasonable doubt. Afterward, Clancy's lawyer claims the issue surrounds a single juror and pushed the judge to have the juror dismissed. The judge refused. The Trump administration's asking the U.S. Supreme Court to withhold delivery of some mail-in ballots. The move escalates a legal fight just 2 months before the November midterms. It's an emergency appeal stemming from President Trump's executive order in March that gave federal agencies a larger role in the running of elections and mail-in voting. Voting rights groups and 23 Democratic-led states are saying the president and the Postal Service don't have the authority to decide which ballots should be delivered to voters. Today, the Manhattan billionaire Leon Black skipped an appearance before the House Oversight Committee probing the Epstein files. Liz Warner has that.
3: Black, who works in private equity, was a friend of Epstein's, and he was accused of bankrolling the convicted sex offender after Epstein was sentenced to prison in 2008. Black has denied any wrongdoing, and he has filed suit against the Oversight Committee. His suit claims that these lawmakers are demanding private information, calling their probe a fishing expedition. The suit attempts to block subpoenas of nondisclosure agreements, which may have involved Black and women. Committee Chair James Comer says the committee is weighing whether to file contempt charges against Black. In New York, I'm Liz Warner.
2: Severe storms are threatening more than 50 million people across the Midwest, the Ohio Valley, and Mid-Atlantic. Level 2 out of 5 severe thunderstorm risks are posted covering major cities, including Milwaukee, Chicago, Detroit, Baltimore, and Washington, D.C. Forecasters say the weather threat's expected to shift its focus to the southern Mid-Atlantic states on Friday. Scott Carr.